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0: Luke Combs, Beer Never Broke My Heart, here on your hometown station. 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
1: Well, it's a soggy, cool scene, even a little bit reminiscent of fall-like temperatures are going to be coming in tomorrow. But hey, don't write off the heat. It's going to be back again by the end of next week. The main area of concern, though, Sealy Lake up towards Polson, West Glacier up to Cutbank, they're still under flood watches. Down here around southwestern Montana, we're sitting pretty good. A few rounds of heavy rain, though, by the time this is all said and done, if we end up with about a half inch, that would be good. Now, thing is, also some windy conditions to deal with, too, as this is all pulling out of here, this big low that brought it to us. We're on the backside of it now, and we're going to be the first to clear out and start to see that clearing overnight tonight, and that cooler air is going to move in. So much so, I wouldn't be surprised by a few pockets of frost here across some of more of the wind-sheltered areas. Now, shower is going to be mainly northwest of us tomorrow. I'm not going to rule out a little bit early on, but I think we'll be clear by the afternoon. And then as we head into Wednesday, sunshine is going to take center stage, and it's looking to stay there all the way through Friday. Now, front drops in from the northeast of the backdoor variety. A little system comes around the Pacific Northwest, dragging another one northwest to southeast. Now, if that piece of energy sets up right here a little low, like I think it's going to, we'll have some thunderstorms late Friday, another batch early as we get into Saturday with continued unsettled conditions into Monday. And wouldn't you know, next week, well, things will clear out right as you head back to work on Monday. But we do have some warmth coming our way this week and a chance to get out and do some of those projects you've been wanting to do throughout the week and not have to dodge storms until we get into Friday and Saturday. But continued with the rest of tonight and into Tuesday morning. We'll take a look at the rest of the forecast details coming at you next.
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1: Anaconda 36 overnight tonight under a partly cloudy sky, and then 67. We'll keep some clouds around for Tuesday. Now 37 again going into a Wednesday, but sunshine back center stage both Wednesday and Thursday. Went ahead and bumped up those numbers a little bit for you. It's going to be in the upper 70s and a few areas touching 80. Now we're back down a little bit, headed into Friday. Sunny most of the day, 71. Maybe we'll catch an evening shower, but it doesn't look to be much. The better chance of rain comes in by late Saturday. Temperatures a little cooler in the 60s, low 60s, and continued scattered shower activity into next Sunday. And then here in Deer Lodge, rain ending mainly by tonight. We're going to be clear, in fact, and we'll be down to 33 with that, 66 for us on Tuesday. Then we're back to the mid-70s Wednesday and Thursday after a couple of cool mornings, too. Spotty showers on Friday, but again, our better chance is going to be about midday Saturday with a high of 60, and then still a chance of some scattered shower activity on Sunday with a high right around 59 for us. And then for Whitehall tonight, 38 late under a nice crystal clear sky, 74 on Tuesday, and then we'll keep the sunshine around Wednesday and Thursday. We'll be back around 82 before all is said and done on Thursday, and then mid-70s for us on Friday. Wind's going to be nice and light. They pick up again, though, ahead of some storms on Saturday with a high right around 65. Here in Butte, America, a little bit chilly tonight, slowly clearing skies. We're down to 34, so watch out for some frost. 65 and partly cloudy skies for your Tuesday. Sunshine should be wall-to-wall Wednesday and Thursday with mid and upper 70s. Low 70s to end the week. And then for Friday night football games, it'll be clear and in the 40s. 36 is where we'll start off on Saturday. And then a mix of sun and clouds to start off. But then some afternoon showers. Saturday afternoon, 62. A couple of spotty ones again on Sunday with a high right around 57. I'm meteorologist Jeff Womack. That's the KBOW Copper 94 weather.
0: Thank you, Jeff. Currently in the mining city, it is looking mostly cloudy outside, and it's 57 degrees.
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0: Go afternoon with the information you need at 6:30. I'm Luke Nato. The news this hour is brought to you as a service of Monteriors of Butte. A Kalispell man is in custody after an officer-involved shooting Sunday evening. Police responded to a report of a disorderly male at around 9 p.m. on Highway 93 North and Reserve Drive in Kalispell. NBC Montana reports that officials say the situation became an officer-involved shooting. Quinn Heath, age 51, was arrested on the scene and is being held at the Flathead County Detention Center on a charge of assault on a peace officer. An investigation is underway. The Bozeman Police Department says officers were called to a local medical center at around 3:30 a.m. on September 7th for a report of an adult man with stab wounds. Investigators determined the victim was allegedly stabbed by his roommate at a home in the 5000 block of Saxon Way. Police said the victim is expected to survive and is receiving medical care. NBC Montana reports that officers went to the residence where the suspect allegedly barricaded himself inside a bedroom. The Gallatin County SWAT team responded because of the violent nature of the incident. Authorities took the suspect into custody without incident at about 8:50 a.m. He is being held at the Gallatin County Detention Center on an attempted homicide charge, which is a felony. The suspect is scheduled to appear in Gallatin County Justice Court on Tuesday, September 8th, which is tomorrow, and Bozeman Police Deputy Chief Joe Swanson thanked the Gallatin County Sheriff's Office, Montana State University Police Department, Bozeman Fire Department, American Medical Response, Gallatin County 911, and nearby residents for their assistance and cooperation during the response. Missouri River Bar and Grill, a historic restaurant and bar in Cascade, was destroyed in a Friday fire in the morning. The Cascade Farmer Rancher City Volunteer Fire Department said, KXLH states that, according to officials, the fire started just after 4 a.m. Cascade Farmer Rancher City Volunteer Fire Department was first on scene at around 4:45 a.m., getting to work right away to limit the damage. Seeing that it would soon be a total loss, crews shifted to protect nearby trees and structures and stop a spread. By around 5:30 a.m., the whole structure was engulfed in flames. Six people were inside, with everyone making it out safely, though two are being monitored for smoke inhalation. The building, dating back to the 1960s, has become a well-known stop for locals and travelers alike. Other responding agencies include Dearborn Volunteer Fire, Ulm Volunteer Fire, the Montana Air National Guard, Wolf Creek Volunteer Fire, Craig Volunteer Fire, and Great Falls Airport Firefighters. KBOW News Time is 6:33.
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0: The Sand Creek Fire reached Maverick Mountain like an inferno on the night of August 10th and continued into the next day, taking out the lift line, ski patrol building, the midway shack, and countless trees. But the tireless work of firefighters salvaged the lodge and the dozens of structures below in the Grasshopper Valley. While the structures in the valley below were spared, the damage to Maverick was extensive, and the long road to reviving a hill that has operated since 1946 begins now. Through the Dylan JC's Little Skiers program, which was founded 70 years ago, around 250 kids annually have been provided with affordable lessons, making it the primary winter recreation outlet for area youth. The campaign was kickstarted on August 29th with a fundraiser at the Wise River Club, with an auction and a concert from Tim Montana, where tens of thousands of dollars were raised. With the information you need, it's 6:35. I'm Luke Nato. The news this hour was brought to you as a service of Monteriors of Butte. You're now up to date on Butte's hometown station, KBOW.

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8: 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USS Stang, 1977 to 1980. 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
1: Good evening. With the information you need at 729, I'm Luke Nato. The news this hour is brought to you as a service of Monteriors of Butte. A Kalispell man is in custody after an officer-involved shooting Sunday evening. Police responded to a report of a disorderly male around 9 p.m. on Highway 93 North and Reserve Drive in Kalispell. NBC Montana reports that officials say the situation became an officer-involved shooting. Quinn Heath, age 51, was arrested on scene and is being held at the Flathead County Detention Center on a charge of assault on a peace officer. An investigation is underway. The Bozeman Police Department say officers were called to a local medical center at around 3:30 a.m. on September 7th for a report of an adult man with stab wounds. Investigators determined the victim was allegedly stabbed by his roommate at a home in the 5,000 block of Saxon Way. Police said the victim is expected to survive and is receiving medical care. NBC Montana reports that officers went to the residence where the suspect allegedly barricaded himself inside a bedroom. The Gallatin County SWAT team responded because of the violent nature of the incident. Authorities took the suspect into custody without incident at about 8:50 a.m. He is being held at the Gallatin County Detention Center on an attempted homicide charge, which is a felony. The suspect is scheduled to appear in Gallatin County Justice Court on Tuesday, September 8th. Bozeman Police Deputy Chief Joe Swanson thanked the Gallatin County Sheriff's Office, Montana State University Police Department, Bozeman Fire Department, American Medical Response, Gallatin County 911, and nearby residents for their assistance and cooperation during the response. Missouri River Bar and Grill, a historic restaurant and bar in Cascade, was destroyed in a fire Friday morning. The Cascade Farmer Rancher City Volunteer Fire Department said. KXLH states that according to officials, the fire started just after 4 a.m. Cascade Farmer Rancher City Volunteer Fire Department was first on scene at around 4:45 a.m., getting to work right away to limit the damage. Seeing that it would soon be a total loss, crews shifted to protect nearby trees and structures and stop a spread. By around 5:30 a.m., the whole structure was engulfed in flames. Six people were inside, with everyone making it out safely, though two are being monitored for smoke inhalation. The building, dating back to the 1960s, had become a well-known stop for locals and travelers alike. Other responding agencies include Dearborn Volunteer Fire, Ulm Volunteer Fire, the Montana Air National Guard, Wolf Creek Volunteer Fire, Craig Volunteer Fire, and Great Falls Airport Firefighters. KBOW News Time is 7:32.
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1: The Sand Creek Fire reached Maverick Mountain like an inferno on the night of August 10th and continued into the next day, taking out the lift line, ski patrol building, the Midway Shack, and countless trees. But the tireless work of firefighters salvaged the lodge and the dozens of structures below in the Grasshopper Valley. While the structures in the valley below were spared, the damage to Maverick was extensive, and the long road to reviving a hill that has operated since 1946 begins now. Through the Dylan JC's Little Skiers program, which was founded 70 years ago, around 250 kids annually have been provided with affordable lessons, making it the primary winter recreation outlet for area youth. The campaign was kickstarted on August 29th with a fundraiser at the Wise River Club, with an auction and a concert from Tim Montana, where tens of thousands of dollars were raised. Let's get a quick look at our forecast for tonight. Tonight, mostly clear with a low of around 34. Tuesday, patchy fog before 9 a.m., otherwise increasing clouds with a high near 63. And Tuesday night, mostly clear with a low of around 35. Currently, in the mining city, it's looking partly cloudy and it's 54 degrees. With the information you need at 7:34, I'm Luke Nato. The news this hour was brought to you as a service of Monteriers of Butte. 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

0: John Michael Montgomery, singing soul, the Grundy County auction incident, here on your hometown station. 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
1: Good evening. With the information you need at 8:30, I'm Luke Nato. The news this hour is brought to you as a service of the Hearthstone Apartments. A Kalispell man is in custody after an officer-involved shooting on Sunday evening. Police responded to a report of a disorderly male at around 9 p.m. on Highway 93 North and Reservoir Drive in Kalispell. NBC Montana reports that officials say the situation became an officer-involved shooting. Quinn Heath, age 51, was arrested on scene and is being held at the Flathead County Detention Center on a charge of assault on a peace officer. An investigation is underway. The Bozeman Police Department say officers were called to a local medical center at around 3:30 a.m. on September 7th for a report of an adult man with stab wounds. Investigators determined the victim was allegedly stabbed by his roommate at a home in the 5,000 block of Saxon Way. Police said the victim is expected to survive and is receiving medical care. NBC Montana reports that officers went to the residence where the suspect allegedly barricaded himself inside a bedroom. The Gallatin County SWAT team responded because of the violent nature of the incident. Authorities took the suspect into custody without incident at about 8:50 a.m. He is being held at the Gallatin County Detention Center on an attempted homicide charge, which is a felony. The suspect is scheduled to appear in Gallatin County Justice Court on Tuesday, September 8th, tomorrow. Bozeman Police Deputy Chief Joe Swanson thanked the Gallatin County Sheriff's Office, Montana State University Police Department, Bozeman Fire Department, American Medical Response, Gallatin County 911, and nearby residents for their assistance and cooperation during the response. Missouri River Bar and Grill, a historic restaurant and bar in Cascade, was destroyed in a fire Friday morning, the Cascade Farmer Rancher City Volunteer Fire Department said. KXLH reports that according to officials, the fire started just after 4 a.m. Cascade Farmer Rancher City Volunteer Fire Department was first on scene at around 4:45 a.m., getting to work right away to limit the damage. Seeing that it would soon be a total loss, crews shifted to protect nearby trees and structures and stop a spread. By around 5:30 a.m., the whole structure was engulfed in flames. Six people were inside, with everyone making it out safely, though two are being monitored for smoke inhalation. The building, dating back to the 1960s, had become a well-known stop for locals and travelers alike. Other responding agencies include Dearborn Volunteer Fire, Ulm Volunteer Fire, the Montana Air National Guard, Wolf Creek Volunteer Fire, Craig Volunteer Fire, and Great Falls Airport Firefighters. KBOW News Time is 8:33.
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1: The Sand Creek Fire reached Maverick Mountain like an inferno on the night of August 10th and continued into the next day, taking out the lift line, ski patrol building, the Midway Shack, and countless trees, but the tireless work of firefighters salvaged the lodge and the dozens of structures below in the Grasshopper Valley. While the structures in the valley below were spared, the damage to Maverick was extensive, and the long road to reviving a hill that has operated since 1946 begins now. Through the Dylan JC's Little Skiers program, which was founded 70 years ago, around 250 kids annually have been provided with affordable lessons, making it the primary winter recreation outlet for area youth. The campaign was kickstarted on August 29th with a fundraiser at the Wise River Club, with an auction and a concert from Tim Montana, where tens of thousands of dollars were raised. Let's get a quick look at our forecast for tonight. Tonight, mostly clear with a low of around 34. Tuesday, patchy fog before 9 a.m., otherwise increasing clouds with a high near 63. And Tuesday night, mostly clear with a low of around 35. Currently, in the mining city, it's looking partly cloudy and it's 54 degrees. With the information you need at 8:30. 8:35. I'm Luke Nato. The news this hour was brought to you as a service of the Hearthstone Apartments. 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

0: Jason Aldean, how far does a goodbye go here on your hometown station? 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

0: Travis Tritt, I'm Gonna Be Somebody, here on your hometown station. 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
1: Good evening. With the information you need at 9:30, I'm Luke Nato. A Kalispell man is in custody after an officer-involved shooting Sunday evening. Police responded to a report of a disorderly male at around 9 p.m. on Highway 93 North and Reserve Drive in Kalispell. NBC Montana reports that officials say the situation became an officer-involved shooting. Quinn Heath, age 51, was arrested on scene and is being held at the Flathead County Detention Center on a charge of assault on a peace officer. An investigation is underway. The Bozeman Police Department says officers were called to a local medical center at around 3:30 a.m. on September 7th for a report of an adult man with stab wounds. Investigators determined the victim was allegedly stabbed by his roommate at a home in the 5,000 block of Saxon Way. Police said the victim is expected to survive and is receiving medical care. NBC Montana reports that officers went to the residence where the suspect allegedly barricaded himself inside a bedroom. The Gallatin County SWAT team responded because of the violent nature of the incident. Authorities took the suspect into custody without incident at about 8:50 a.m. He's being held at the Gallatin County Detention Center on an attempted homicide charge, a felony. The suspect is scheduled to appear in Gallatin County Justice Court on Tuesday, September 8th. Bozeman Police Deputy Chief Joe Swanson thanked the Gallatin County Sheriff's Office, Montana State University Police Department, Bozeman Fire Department, American Medical Response, Gallatin County 911, and nearby residents for their assistance and cooperation during the response. Missouri River Bar and Grill, a historic restaurant and bar in Cascade, was destroyed in a fire Friday morning. The Cascade Farmer Rancher City Volunteer Fire Department said. KXLH reports that, according to officials, the fire started just after 4 a.m. Cascade Farmer Rancher City Volunteer Fire Department was first on scene at around 4:45 a.m., getting to work right away to limit the damage. Seeing that it would soon be a total loss, crew shifted to protect nearby trees and structures and stop a spread. By around 5:30 a.m., the whole structure was engulfed in flames. Six people were inside, with everyone making it out safely, though two are being monitored for smoke inhalation. The building, dating back to the 1960s, had become a well-known stop for locals and travelers alike. Other responding agencies include Dearborn Volunteer Fire, Ulm Volunteer Fire, the Montana Air National Guard, Wolf Creek Volunteer Fire, Craig Volunteer Fire, and Great Falls Airport Firefighters. KBOW News Time is 9:33.
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1: The Sand Creek Fire reached Maverick Mountain like an inferno on the night of August 10th and continued into the next day, taking out the lift lines, Ski Patrol building, the Midway Shack, and countless trees. But the tireless work of firefighters salvaged the lodge and the dozens of other structures below in the Grasshopper Valley. While the structures in the valley below were spared, the damage to Maverick was extensive, and the long road to reviving a hill that has operated since 1946 begins now. Through the Dylan JC's Little Skiers program, which was founded 70 years ago, around 250 kids annually have been provided with affordable lessons, making it the primary winter recreation outlet for area youth. The campaign was kickstarted on August 29th with a fundraiser at the Wise River Club with an auction and a concert from Tim Montana, where tens of thousands of dollars were raised. Let's get a quick look at our forecast for tonight. Tonight, mostly clear with a low of around 34. Tuesday, patchy fog before 9 a.m., otherwise increasing clouds with a high near 63. And Tuesday night, mostly clear with a low of around 35. Currently in the mining city, it is looking like clear skies and it's 52 degrees. With the information you need at 9:35, I'm Luke Nato. 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

0: Planned appearance for New York City's 9/11 remembrance ceremony at the World Trade Center later this week, with several former city leaders now weighing in. ABC's Jaisha Patel.
1: Mayor Mamdani says he will be in attendance. He'll be the first Muslim mayor to do so. And almost every mayor before him has attended this ceremony. Family members who lost loved ones on 9/11 have started an online petition, which has nearly 100,000 signatures, calling for Mayor Mamdani to not attend the remembrance ceremony Friday. Former Governor George Pataki has come out and said the same. And yesterday, former Mayor Rudy Giuliani made baseless claims that Mayor Mamdani doesn't believe 9/11 was a terrorist attack. So some are calling Giuliani's comments anti-Muslim.
0: The FAA alerted to a close call between a possible drone and a United Airlines plane landing at LAX today.
2: The United Airlines Boeing 737 MAX 9 was landing at LAX from Orlando on Monday when the pilots alerted air traffic control a drone almost hit them. The audio from ATC.com.
3: United 325, just at our present position at about 4,000, we had a drone go right by the aircraft.
4: Oh, okay. Did you see color rotors?
3: We thought it was a bird at first. It was so close, but maybe quadcopter style.
2: Other pilots were warned about drone activity in the area. The United flight landed safely. Alex Stone, ABC News, Los Angeles.
0: A state of emergency for the Hawaiian Islands as Hurricane Lowell churns in the Pacific. ABC News meteorologist Jeff Smith.
5: The surf is going to be monstrous, up to 30 feet in some cases, and rainfall will be big as well, up to 16 inches on Kauai, parts of the Big Island 4 to 8 inches. Meanwhile, big surf heading toward the Southern California coastline with offshore and weakening Tropical Storm Marie. Luckily for the rest of the country, things quieting down as we head home from the Labor Day weekend.
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0: What started with Soca Fest Friday and a performance from Kes the Band culminated with New York City's West Indian American Day Parade in Brooklyn earlier.
8: Labor Day is West Indian Day. It's when we celebrate our rich Caribbean culture with its people, with its food, with its music.
0: It's one of the largest celebrations of Caribbean culture in the country. Jaguar Land Rover plans to cut 4,000 jobs globally.
9: Jaguar Land Rover says it aims to achieve $2.3 billion in savings over the next 2 years. Its chief executive says the auto industry faces challenges with technological changes and geopolitical uncertainty, including U.S. tariffs. The savings will support investments in electric and digital technologies. Most job cuts are expected in the U.K., where the company employs around 34,000 people.
0: ABC's Chuck Sievertson. The start of the game between SMU and Florida State tonight's delayed due to a power outage. The Seminoles and Mustangs remained on their sidelines before eventually being sent back to their locker rooms. For the first time in 13 years, Taylor Swift has returned to the number one spot on the country radio charts.
10: I remembered I loved you, came back when it mattered.
0: Her hit, I Knew It, I Knew You, from the Toy Story 5 soundtrack, was released June 5th. Disney is the parent company of ABC News. It's Swift's 14th career number one in country radio and 13th as a solo artist. I'm Stephanie Officer, ABC News.
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12: Taking a look at our overnight weather right here on KBOW. We do see a chance of showers and thunderstorms, otherwise partly cloudy with a low of 42. Sunday should see sunny skies and a high of 75, wind gusts around 21 miles an hour. Sunday evening, showers and thunderstorms, especially rain after 9 p.m. with a low of 45, wind gusts as high as 20 miles an hour. Labor Day, showers and thunderstorms throughout the day, daytime high of 59. That's been your weather on KBOW.

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1: ABC News, I'm Stephanie Officer. New info on Sunday's deadly cargo plane crash at Miami International Airport. NTSB officials saying Monday they've recovered the plane's black boxes but have yet to interview the two surviving crew members. ABC's Victor Oquendo.
2: Miami International Airport does not use EMAS. It's a system of lightweight, crushable material at the end of a runway to stop planes. At least 70 airports nationwide have installed that safety system, and the FAA credits it with saving nearly 500 lives.
1: Officials add the five victims killed were limited to the two vehicles hit when the plane overshot a runway and crashed on a nearby road. An Illinois woman is accused of murdering her child last week after allegedly texting about Lindsay Clancy. The Massachusetts mother charged with murdering her three children who blamed postpartum psychosis. ABC's Aaron Katursky.
3: While her husband was out of state, police say Corey Walsh hanged her two-year-old son from a rafter in the basement of the family home in Frankfort and then began stabbing herself in an upstairs bathtub. Court records said Walsh told police she did this to her baby because he was the devil. Her attorney said she was having a psychotic episode. Witnesses told police Walsh had recently become very invested in the Lindsay Clancy murder trial, which ended with the jury deadlocked.
1: Brooklyn, New York, an ocean of colors, flavors, and music Monday for the 59th annual West Indian American Day Parade. Soca pioneer Kess of Trinidad's Kess the Band, honorary Grand Marshal, with Jamaica's Buju Banton. Kess told me it's about time Soca gets the recognition it deserves.
4: It is an honor to have a page in the story. You know, I want to do my part and push my part and open the way and open the pathway for the younger ones as well, too, and preserve the history and bring all of that in the forefront and get people to really know who we are. Now is the time. The doors have opened. Now let's showcase and show people who we are and why we are important for the world now.
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1: 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A close call over Los Angeles.
7: The United Airlines Boeing 737 MAX 9 was landing at LAX from Orlando on Monday when the pilots alerted air traffic control a drone almost hit them. 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
8: United 325, just at our present position at about 4,000, we had a drone go right by the aircraft.
9: Oh, okay. Did you see color rotors?
8: We thought it was a bird at first. It was so close, but maybe quadcopter style.
7: Other pilots were warned about drone activity in the area. The United flight landed safely. Alex Stone, ABC News, Los Angeles.
1: Labor Day does not just mark the unofficial end of summer, it's the official start to the school year. And the American Academy of Pediatrics is reminding parents to limit their kids' screen time.
10: It's not just about the screen time, it's about how can we find high-quality digital media, it's about how we're using it together and learning from it, and then it's also about the digital designs that may or may not align with children's well-being and development.
1: Dr. Tiffany Munzer, assistant professor of pediatrics at the University of Michigan, says it's important to be transparent with kids. The TSA has launched a new program called Gateside by TSA PreCheck, allowing eligible members without a plane ticket to go through airport security to meet someone at their gate. I'm Stephanie Officer, ABC News.
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12: Taking a look at our overnight weather right here on KBOW. We do see a chance of showers and thunderstorms, otherwise partly cloudy with a low of 42. Sunday should see sunny skies and a high of 75, wind gusts around 21 miles an hour. Sunday evening, showers and thunderstorms, especially rain after 9 p.m. with a low of 45, wind gusts as high as 20 miles an hour. Labor Day showers and thunderstorms throughout the day, daytime high of 59. That's been your weather on KBOW.

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1: 8:00 News. I'm Stephanie Officer. New York City Mayor Zoran Mamdani is in the hot seat over his planned appearance for the city's 9/11 Remembrance Ceremony at the World Trade Center later this week, with several former city leaders now weighing in. ABC's Jaisha Patel.
2: Mayor Mamdani says he will be in attendance. He'll be the first Muslim mayor to do so, and almost every mayor before him has attended this ceremony. Family members who lost loved ones on 9/11 have started an online petition, which has nearly 100,000 signatures, calling for Mayor Mamdani to not attend the remembrance ceremony Friday. Former Governor George Pataki has come out and said the same. And yesterday, former Mayor Rudy Giuliani made baseless claims that Mayor Mamdani doesn't believe 9/11 was a terrorist attack. So some are calling Giuliani's comments anti-Muslim.
1: More pain at the pump blamed on the war with Iran.
3: Fighting in the Strait of Hormuz, keeping gas prices elevated back here at home. They're now averaging $4.15 a gallon. That's according to AAA. And that's on track to set a new record for the highest prices ever this time of year. The national average has never before seen $4 an average on Labor Day.
1: ABC's Olivia Rubin. We're hearing from the college student who jumped through the window of a fast food restaurant to protect its workers. ABC's Melissa Adan.
4: And my body was like, you got to get through that drive-through window.
5: Luca Opperman was waiting in the drive-through of an In-N-Out Burger in Lake Elsinore, California, when he says he heard loud yelling inside the restaurant.
4: He's banging on the counter with this, like, baseball bat-sized stick.
5: The quick-thinking athlete grabbed a spatula and confronted 53-year-old Antoinetta Sanchez, who was allegedly angry about her food. Opperman tackled the woman after she swung the stick, taking it away from her.
4: Just doing what I can, you know.
5: Just last month, a 24-year-old man opened fire in a Twin Falls, Idaho In-N-Out Burger, killing three and wounding seven.
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1: The International Atomic Energy Agency says the former Assad-era government in Syria was constructing a nuclear reactor designed for possible use in nuclear weapons.
9: The potential for making nuke bombs was always denied, but there was a very serious concern about the possibility, says the Director General of the UN Atomic Agency, Rafael Grossi, at the agency's meeting in Vienna. Syria was believed to have operated an extensive, undeclared nuclear program under former President Bashar al-Assad that included a nuclear reactor built by North Korea. After Assad's ouster, the new government agreed to give agency inspectors access to suspected former nuclear sites.
1: ABC's Chuck Sievertson. France and South Korea are co-sponsoring a meeting of entertainment execs and social media platforms on how to use artificial intelligence for good.
10: They are saying that artificial intelligence can be a tool for innovation in the movie industry, in the streaming business, whilst also guarding against people stealing content. French President Emmanuel Macron welcoming in VIPs earlier, saying that screens shouldn't be our enemy, arguing that a global alliance of companies and governments must chart a course for change for the benefit of us all.
1: ABC's Tom Sufi-Burridge. History is made in the minor leagues. Brewers prospect Thomas Pannone threw 94 pitches over 9 innings, striking out 8 batters without allowing a single base runner in the AAA Nashville Sound shutout of the Durham Bulls. It's the first individual perfect game in the minors since 2017. I'm Stephanie Officer, ABC News.
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13: Taking a look at our overnight weather right here on KBOW. We do see a chance of showers and thunderstorms. Otherwise, partly cloudy with a low of 42. Sunday should see sunny skies and a high of 75. Wind gusts around 21 miles an hour. Sunday evening, showers and thunderstorms, especially rain after 9 p.m. with a low of 45. Wind gusts as high as 20 miles an hour. Labor Day showers and thunderstorms throughout the day. Daytime high of 59. That's been your weather on KBOW.

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0: 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We keep you up to date with the news, the weather, and sports. 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
1: ABC News, I'm Stephanie Officer. New info on Sunday, deadly cargo plane crash at Miami International Airport. NTSB officials saying Monday they've recovered the plane's black boxes but have yet to interview the two surviving crew members. ABC's Victor Oquendo.
2: Miami International Airport does not use EMAS. It's a system of lightweight, crushable material at the end of a runway to stop planes. At least 70 airports nationwide have installed that safety system, and the FAA credits it with saving nearly 500 lives.
1: Officials add the five victims killed were limited to the two vehicles hit when the plane overshot a runway and crashed on a nearby road. An Illinois woman is accused of murdering her child last week after allegedly texting about Lindsay Clancy. The Massachusetts mother charged with murdering her three children who blamed postpartum psychosis. ABC's Aaron Katursky.
3: While her husband was out of state, police say Corey Walsh hanged her two-year-old son from a rafter in the basement of the family home in Frankfort and then began stabbing herself in an upstairs bathtub. Court records said Walsh told police she did this to her baby because he was the devil. Her attorney said she was having a psychotic episode. Witnesses told police Walsh had recently become very invested in the Lindsay Clancy murder trial, which ended with the jury deadlocked.
1: Brooklyn, New York, an ocean of colors, flavors, and music Monday for the 59th annual West Indian American Day Parade. Soca pioneer Kess of Trinidad's Kess the Band, honorary Grand Marshal, with Jamaica's Buju Banton. Kess told me it's about time Soca gets the recognition it deserves.
4: It is an honor to have a page in the story. You know, I want to do my part and push my part and open the way and open the pathway for the younger ones as well, too, and preserve the history and bring all of that in the forefront and get people to really know who we are. Now is the time. The doors have opened. Now let's showcase and show people who we are and why we are important for the world now.
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1: Russia and North Korea opened the first road bridge across their shared border Monday. A close call over Los Angeles.
7: The United Airlines Boeing 737 MAX 9 was landing at LAX from Orlando on Monday when the pilots alerted air traffic control a drone almost hit them. 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
8: United 325, just at our present position at about 4,000, we had a drone go right by the aircraft.
9: Oh, okay. Did you see color rotors?
8: We thought it was a bird at first. It was so close, but maybe quadcopter style.
7: Other pilots were warned about drone activity in the area. The United flight landed safely. Alex Stone, ABC News, Los Angeles.
1: Labor Day does not just mark the unofficial end of summer, it's the official start to the school year. And the American Academy of Pediatrics is reminding parents to limit their kids' screen time.
10: It's not just about the screen time, it's about how can we find high-quality digital media, it's about how we're using it together and learning from it, and then it's also about the digital designs that may or may not align with children's well-being and development.
1: Dr. Tiffany Munzer, assistant professor of pediatrics at the University of Michigan, says it's important to be transparent with kids. The TSA has launched a new program called Gateside by TSA PreCheck, allowing eligible members without a plane ticket to go through airport security to meet someone at their gate. I'm Stephanie Officer, ABC News.
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11: Taking a look at our overnight weather right here on KBOW. We do see a chance of showers and thunderstorms, otherwise partly cloudy with a low of 42. Sunday should see sunny skies and a high of 75, wind gusts around 21 miles an hour. Sunday evening, showers and thunderstorms, especially rain after 9 p.m. with a low of 45, wind gusts as high as 20 miles an hour. Labor Day, showers and thunderstorms throughout the day, daytime high of 59. That's been your weather on KBOW.

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0: for his planned appearance for the city's 9/11 remembrance ceremony at the World Trade Center later this week, with several former city leaders now weighing in. ABC's Jaisha Patel.
1: Mayor Mamdani says he will be in attendance. He'll be the first Muslim mayor to do so, and almost every mayor before him has attended this ceremony. Family members who lost loved ones on 9/11 have started an online petition, which has nearly 100,000 signatures, calling for Mayor Mamdani to not attend the remembrance ceremony Friday. Former Governor George Pataki has come out and said the same. And yesterday, former Mayor Rudy Giuliani made baseless claims that Mayor Mamdani doesn't believe 9/11 was a terrorist attack. So some are calling Giuliani's comments anti-Muslim.
0: More pain at the pump, blamed on the war with Iran.
2: Fighting in the Strait of Hormuz, keeping gas prices elevated back here at home. They're now averaging $4.15 a gallon. That's according to AAA. And that's on track to set a new record for the highest prices ever this time of year. The national average has never before seen $4 an average on Labor Day.
0: ABC's Olivia Rubin. We're hearing from the college student who jumped through the window of a fast food restaurant to protect its workers. ABC's Melissa Adan.
3: And my body was like, you got to get through that drive-through window.
4: Luca Opperman was waiting in the drive-through of an In-N-Out Burger in Lake Elsinore, California, when he says he heard loud yelling inside the restaurant.
3: He's banging on the counter with this, like, baseball bat-sized stick.
4: The quick-thinking athlete grabbed a spatula and confronted 53-year-old Antoinetta Sanchez, who was allegedly angry about her food. Opperman tackled the woman after she swung the stick, taking it away from her.
3: Just doing what I can, you know.
4: Just last month, a 24-year-old man opened fire in a Twin Falls, Idaho In-N-Out Burger, killing three and wounding seven.
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0: The International Atomic Energy Agency says the former Assad-era government in Syria was constructing a nuclear reactor designed for possible use in nuclear weapons.
7: The potential for making nuke bombs was always denied, but there was a very serious concern about the possibility, says the Director General of the UN Atomic Agency, Rafael Grossi, at the agency's meeting in Vienna. Syria was believed to have operated an extensive, undeclared nuclear program under former President Bashar al-Assad that included a nuclear reactor built by North Korea. After Assad's ouster, the new government agreed to give agency inspectors access to suspected former nuclear sites.
0: ABC's Chuck Sievertson. France and South Korea are co-sponsoring a meeting of entertainment execs and social media platforms on how to use artificial intelligence for good.
8: They are saying that artificial intelligence can be a tool for innovation in the movie industry, in the streaming business, whilst also guarding against people stealing content. French President Emmanuel Macron welcoming in VIPs earlier, saying that screens shouldn't be our enemy, arguing that a global alliance of companies and governments must chart a course for change for the benefit of us all.
0: ABC's Tom Sufi-Burridge. History is made in the minor leagues. Brewers prospect Thomas Pannone threw 94 pitches over 9 innings, striking out 8 batters without allowing a single base runner in the AAA Nashville Sound shutout of the Durham Bulls. It's the first individual perfect game in the minors since 2017. I'm Stephanie Officer, ABC News.
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9: Taking a look at our overnight weather right here on KBOW. We do see a chance of showers and thunderstorms, otherwise partly cloudy with a low of 42. Sunday should see sunny skies and a high of 75, wind gusts around 21 miles an hour. Sunday evening, showers and thunderstorms, especially rain after 9 p.m. with a low of 45, wind gusts as high as 20 miles an hour. Labor Day, showers and thunderstorms throughout the day, daytime high of 59. That's been your weather on KBOW.

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1: From ABC News, I'm Stephanie Officer. New info on Sunday's deadly cargo plane crash at Miami International Airport. NTSB officials saying Monday they've recovered the plane's black boxes but have yet to interview the two surviving crew members. ABC's Victor Oquendo.
2: Miami International Airport does not use EMAS. It's a system of lightweight, crushable material at the end of a runway to stop planes. At least 70 airports nationwide have installed that safety system, and the FAA credits it with saving nearly 500 lives.
1: Officials add the five victims killed were limited to the two vehicles hit when the plane overshot a runway and crashed on a nearby road. An Illinois woman is accused of murdering her child last week after allegedly texting about Lindsay Clancy. The Massachusetts mother charged with murdering her three children who blamed postpartum psychosis. ABC's Aaron Katursky.
3: While her husband was out of state, police say Corey Walsh hanged her two-year-old son from a rafter in the basement of the family home in Frankfort and then began stabbing herself in an upstairs bathtub. Court records said Walsh told police she did this to her baby because he was the devil. Her attorney said she was having a psychotic episode. Witnesses told police Walsh had recently become very invested in the Lindsay Clancy murder trial, which ended with the jury deadlocked.
1: Everybody watch you, baby. Brooklyn, New York, an ocean of colors, flavors, and music Monday for the 59th annual West Indian American Day Parade. Soca pioneer Kess of Trinidad's Kess the Band, honorary Grand Marshal, with Jamaica's Buju Banton. Kess told me it's about time Soca gets the recognition it deserves.
4: It is an honor to have a page in the story. You know, I want to do my part and push my part and open the way and open the pathway for the younger ones as well, too, and preserve the history and bring all of that in the forefront and get people to really know who we are. Now is the time. The doors have opened. Now let's showcase and show people who we are and why we are important for the world now.
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1: Russia and North Korea opened the first road bridge across their shared border Monday. A close call over Los Angeles.
7: The United Airlines Boeing 737 MAX 9 was landing at LAX from Orlando on Monday when the pilots alerted air traffic control a drone almost hit them. 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
8: United 325, just at our present position at about 4,000, we had a drone go right by the aircraft.
9: Oh, okay. Did you see color rotors?
8: We thought it was a bird at first. It was so close, but maybe quadcopter style.
7: Other pilots were warned about drone activity in the area. The United flight landed safely. Alex Stone, ABC News, Los Angeles.
1: Labor Day does not just mark the unofficial end of summer, it's the official start to the school year. And the American Academy of Pediatrics is reminding parents to limit their kids' screen time.
10: It's not just about the screen time, it's about how can we find high quality digital media. It's about how we're using it together and learning from it. And then it's also about the digital designs that may or may not align with children's well-being and development.
1: Dr. Tiffany Munzer, assistant professor of pediatrics at the University of Michigan, says it's important to be transparent with kids. The TSA has launched a new program called Gateside by TSA PreCheck, allowing eligible members without a plane ticket to go through airport security to meet someone at their gate. I'm Stephanie Officer, ABC News.
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11: Taking a look at our overnight weather right here on KBOW. We do see a chance of showers and thunderstorms, otherwise partly cloudy with a low of 42. Sunday should see sunny skies and a high of 75, wind gusts around 21 miles an hour. Sunday evening, showers and thunderstorms, especially rain after 9 p.m. with a low of 45, wind gusts as high as 20 miles an hour. Labor Day, showers and thunderstorms throughout the day, daytime high of 59. That's been your weather on KBOW.

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1: From ABC News, I'm Sherry Preston. Still on the scene in Miami, investigators piecing together clues after the deadly accident involving an Amazon cargo jet. ABC's Victor Okendo on the scene where the jet shot past the end of the runway, hitting cars and killing five.
2: Preliminary flight data shows it was traveling at 128 miles an hour. Now, the NTSB is investigating why this Amazon cargo jet overshot the runway in Miami by some 1,300 feet. That's more than four football fields.
1: ABC News contributor and aviation safety analyst John Nance.
3: It had excessive speed, and you can see from the videos they're having trouble actually getting the main gear on the runway. But dissipating all that energy, that's why that skid mark, so to speak, was so extensive and why she went as far as she did beyond the end of the runway.
1: Officials have recovered the plane's data and voice recorders. In effect now, new Canadian tariffs on billions of dollars worth of goods made here and shipped there, including clothes, furniture, and steel.
4: The Canadian tariffs, retaliation for 50% tariffs President Trump announced this summer on a wide range of Canadian imports, estimated to cost the typical American household nearly $1,100 when combined with Trump's other tariffs.
1: That's ABC's Jay O'Brien. New worries about reading. American teens falling behind. Kids around the world and new reading scores out this morning. In 4 years, the scores have dropped the U.S. down to 13th globally. The organization that put the test together points to the internet and phones, saying kids who spend more than an hour a day on social media saw their scores suffer. Recent tests also show reading scores among fourth graders have dropped as well. Things are getting stormy in Hawaii with Hurricane Lowell brushing by. ABC meteorologist Jeff Smith.
5: The surf is going to be monstrous, up to 30 feet in some cases, and rainfall will be big as well, up to 16 inches on Kauai, parts of the Big Island 4 to 8 inches.
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1: There's a manhunt on in Mississippi for the killer of a sheriff's deputy in Claiborne County. Deputy Terrain Bailey was shot responding to a call at a convenience store. This is the county sheriff, Edward Goods.
8: Officer Bailey was dedicated to this community. He lived, born and raised here.
1: The FBI is offering a $25,000 reward. Russia is renewing its attacks on Ukraine after a brief pause during the visits to Moscow and Kyiv by President Trump's envoys. The strikes overnight killed at least 2 people. Attacks in the Middle East driving up oil prices once again. Brent crude over $98 a barrel now. International nuclear experts say the old regime in Syria was working on technology that could have led to a nuclear weapon.
9: The potential for making nuke bombs was always denied, but there was a very serious concern about the possibility, says the Director General of the UN Atomic Agency, Rafael Grossi, at the agency's meeting in Vienna. Syria was believed to have operated an extensive, undeclared nuclear program under former President Bashar al-Assad that included a nuclear reactor built by North Korea. After Assad's ouster, the new government agreed to give agency inspectors access to suspected former nuclear sites.
1: ABC's Chuck Sievertson. The Eiffel Tower is open again in Paris after a one-day strike over the treatment of women who work there. Their union says women were asked to leave their stations during a visit by a Hindu religious group that wanted to limit, quote, interactions with women. Sherry Preston, ABC News.
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10: 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We do see a chance of showers and thunderstorms, otherwise partly cloudy with a low of 42. Sunday should see sunny skies and a high of 75, wind gusts around 21 miles an hour. Sunday evening, showers and thunderstorms, especially rain after 9 p.m. with a low of 45, wind gusts as high as 20 miles an hour. Labor Day, showers and thunderstorms throughout the day, daytime high of 59. That's for new weather on KBOW.

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0: From Brad Paisley to Reba, Toby Keith to Kane Chesney, Luke Bryan to Luke Combs, KBOW is your home right here in Butte to all of your favorite country music. 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
1: From ABC News, I'm Sherry Preston. The NTSB says that Amazon cargo plane that crashed on Sunday hit both an SUV and a van with seven people inside when it overshot the runway at Miami International Airport. Some wondering if a safety system known as EMAS could have helped. ABC aviation safety analyst John Nance explains what it is.
2: It's a zone beyond the end of a runway in which you run an airplane into that, and it's going to slow it down and stop it safely without even ripping the gear off. It probably would have prevented this accident, but that's hard to say at this particular point because there are a lot of flight dynamics that are going to come into play in answering that question.
1: Five people were killed, five injured. The plane traveling at 128 miles an hour when the crash occurred. Starting this morning, Canadians will be paying more for our goods just as we are paying more for theirs.
3: Canada's retaliatory tariffs are taking effect today, hitting hundreds of American products from steel to cheese to motorcycles. Those products now face duties as high as 50%.
1: ABC's Karen Hua. A worrisome new report on test scores for U.S. high schoolers.
4: According to scores released overnight, American teenagers are falling behind the rest of the world in reading. And the gap between our best and worst readers is now the widest of any country. U.S. reading scores fell 14 points since the last test in 2022, enough to drop the U.S. 7 places in the global rankings, down to 13th overall.
1: ABC's Elizabeth Schulze. Hawaii under a state of emergency thanks to Hurricane Lowell.
5: The westernmost islands are getting the worst of it, up to 16 inches of rain, waves up to 30 feet. Schools and government offices closed today to keep people off the roads.
1: There's been a theft from a small museum in the French Riviera. Surveillance camera footage shows the thieves stealing four paintings by Renoir that are worth millions. The Renoir Museum housed in the last home of the renowned painter. You're listening to ABC News.
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1: What's next in the Lindsey Clancy trial? ABC's Aaron Katursky says we're not sure.
8: The defense was never advocating for Lindsey Clancy to simply escape responsibility. The whole idea was to find her not guilty by reason of insanity, effectively, and get her more permanently into mental health treatment. And down the road, perhaps evaluate her to see whether it would ever be safe enough for her to return and live among society.
1: We're now hearing from the college student who jumped through the window to protect workers inside a California In-N-Out Burger, protected them with a spatula.
9: And my body was like, you got to get through that drive-through window.
10: Luca Opperman was waiting in the drive-through of an In-N-Out Burger in Lake Elsinore, California, when he says he heard loud yelling inside the restaurant.
9: He's banging on the counter with this, like, baseball bat-sized stick.
10: The quick-thinking athlete grabbed a spatula and confronted 53-year-old Antoinetta Sanchez, who was allegedly angry about her food. Opperman tackled the woman after she swung the stick, taking it away from her.
9: Just doing what I can, you know.
10: Just last month, a 24-year-old man opened fire in a Twin Falls, Idaho In-N-Out Burger, killing 3 and wounding 7.
1: NBC's Melissa Adan. Sources say Harry and Meghan were surprised by that letter from the king telling them they would remain non-working royals now that they have returned to the UK. They were shown the letter, they say, 2 minutes before it was made public. Sherry Preston, ABC News.
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11: Taking a look at our overnight weather right here on KBOW. We do see a chance of showers and thunderstorms, otherwise partly cloudy with a low 42. Sunday should see sunny skies and a high of 75, wind gusts around 21 miles an hour. Sunday evening, showers and thunderstorms, especially rain after 9 p.m. with a low of 45, wind gusts as high as 20 miles an hour. Labor Day, showers and thunderstorms throughout the day, daytime high of 59. That's for new weather on KBOW.

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2: From ABC News, I'm Sherry Preston. We are learning more details about the deadly crash of that Amazon cargo plane that skidded off the runway at Miami International Airport over the weekend. ABC's Victor Okendo says it appears the plane was going over 100 miles an hour at the time of the crash.
3: The NTSB saying the Amazon jet overshot the runway by 1,300 feet. That's more than four football fields. First, slamming into a van carrying a cleaning crew of seven within the airport perimeter. Then ramming through a fence before hitting an SUV on a surrounding street, leaving five dead and five more injured.
2: Some wondering if a safety system called EMAS might have helped stop the plane at the end of the runway. The system of crushable material is installed in some 70 airports nationwide, but not Miami. Hurricane Lowell is lashing parts of Hawaii right now. ABC's Kana Whitworth is on the island of Kauai.
4: The inside of our hotel in Poipu flooded. All of Kauai County under a hurricane warning as the outer bands tear across the island, downing trees and waves possibly reaching 30 feet high.
2: The defense attorney for Lindsey Clancy telling ABC's George Stephanopoulos minutes ago he hopes President Trump grants the Massachusetts mom a pardon.
5: Perhaps Donald Trump, who felt compelled to speak out about this case, may very well, Mr. President, I would hope that you would consider this young lady, the type of person she is, what she's been through, and consider a pardon.
2: Kevin Reddington on Good Morning America. The president's only able to pardon those charged with federal crimes, not state charges. The latest results from the Program for International Assessment show scores among American 15-year-olds are dropping, putting the U.S. at 13th worldwide. Kevin Huffman is an education expert.
6: I don't think it's time to freak out, but I do think we should be cognizant of the fact that the United States is competing in a global economy, and we should be concerned.
2: Social media and screen time getting some of the blame for the drop. 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
7: These statements have not been evaluated by the FDA. This product is not intended to diagnose, treat, cure, or prevent any disease.
2: The Eiffel Tower in Paris is back open this morning. It was closed yesterday after a labor dispute involving women who work there. ABC's Perry Russum explains that the staff went on strike because female workers had been replaced by men over the weekend during the visit of a Hindu religious group. Tower management says that the group had asked for limited interaction with women while visiting. Managers at the Eiffel Tower agree. They say they should not have agreed to that. A week into Suicide Prevention Month, and organizations nationwide are taking on a troubling statistic. Only about 6% of Americans have served in the U.S. military. However, says ABC's Jim Ryan,
11: veterans account for nearly 18% of suicides.
12: On average, we're losing 17 veterans per day to suicide.
11: Raul Andrews heads the philanthropic arm of the American Psychiatric Association. He says the problem isn't lack of services, but lack of awareness.
12: A veteran comes home, may not understand the signs of distress or mental health concerns they're going through.
11: The APA is widening its outreach, starting with highlighting the 988 hotline available to veterans or anyone facing mental health challenges. Jim Ryan, ABC News.
2: A new chapter is beginning for Prince George, the future heir to the British throne, as he begins boarding school today at England's prestigious Eton College. George is the eldest child of Prince William and Kate. They showed up there with him at school to drop him off. I'm Sherry Preston, ABC News.
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14: 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For some, it is Monday. Yeah, here we are, because it's the beginning of the work week for some, because of the holiday. It was, you know, a good weekend, and a little bit chilly yesterday, but fall is in the air, right? And we'll find out later on if the weather's going to be warming up with staff meteorologist Jeff Womack as he provides our weather near the bottom of the hour. I'll be back with your weather forecast right here on your hometown station, a service of the Olive Pit.
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14: And taking a look at that weather forecast for today, as we're going to see the early morning fog and some frost. And then later on, mostly sunny skies with a high around 62. However, those winds, they could be gusting around 21 miles per hour. And then for tonight, we'll have a mostly clear skies with a low around 35, with winds still gusting around 20 miles per hour. And for your Wednesday, we're looking at some sunny skies and high around 73 degrees. And currently outside the mining city, we do have some clouds in the sky, and we are sitting with a temperature of 34 degrees. 35 degrees in Phillipsburg and in Melrose, 36 degrees in Deer Lodge and Three Forks, and 33 degrees in Wise River, 47 degrees in Helena, 38 degrees in Anaconda, Boulder, 45 degrees, and Basin has a temperature of 37 degrees. And that's your weather forecast right here on your hometown station, KBOW, a service from the Olive Pit.
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0: KBOW, your hometown station on this Tuesday morning. Well, later on today, I'll give you opportunity for the big spin. 335 of those scratch-off tickets, they could be yours. 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

0: KBOW, your hometown station on this Tuesday morning. Let's go ahead now and check in with staff meteorologist Jeff Womack as he explains what's happening with our weather for today and the remainder of the week. And that will be a service from Dr. Cheddar of Big Sky Eye Physicians.
1: A little breezy and skies clearing out, though, today. A couple of clouds this afternoon, but most of the shower activity is going to stay around the Flathead and along the High Line today. High pressure is going to bring us crystal clear skies once again overnight tonight for Wednesday and Thursday. A little cool front on Friday tries to come in from the northeast, but doesn't do much here but bring the wind. Now, a system from the Pacific Northwest sets up and slides to our south. A southerly flow is going to bring the chance of some thunderstorms as we get into Saturday. And then again on Sunday, we'll have some rain and cooler temperatures arrive. Getting into next week, things are going to clear out again. So bottom line is we've got sunshine and temperatures just a hair above average as we head through the rest of this week, and then just a chance of some light shower activity on Friday, but the main round is going to be early on Saturday. As we look across the country here, around Wisconsin into Minnesota and the Midwest, we'll get some shower activity as well as a little bit around parts of the Four Corners. We'll take a look at the rest of our forecast details. Those are rolling out your way next.
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1: Anaconda, clear but a little cooler, 65 today, 36 overnight tonight again, and then going into Wednesday, all kinds of sunshine. We're back to 76. Thursday, we're going to bump it up to 80. Partly cloudy, cooler and breezy at times on Friday with increasing clouds with a high right around 70. Partly cloudy now, and we got a better chance of rain coming in by midday on Saturday, 62. A little cool on Sunday. We'll be starting things off at 34. Some of the mountain peaks could see just a little bit of snow try to mix with that rain. Sunday's highs, the coolest we've been in a while. 54 for our high, and then sunshine and 60s back with us again on Monday. Now for Deer Lodge today, 64, a chance of some light showers, 34 overnight, mid-70s for us on Wednesday, 80 on Thursday. We're into the mid-60s for Friday, and on Saturday also in the 60s with some rain likely. Now we'll see some morning showers on Sunday, but then a mix of sun and clouds and a high of 53, sunshine on Monday and 62. Now for Whitehall, 68 late today, 37 overnight tonight with 70s Wednesday, and then 80s for us on Thursday, a little cooler on Friday with 70s, and rainy and cooler on Saturday with a high right around 64, and then storms in the morning and temperatures only in the 50s for us as we get into Sunday. Now, here in Butte today, 63 under a partly cloudy sky, a little chilly at night, 35, 73 for us on Wednesday, and for Thursday, 78 late. For Friday, a mix of sun and clouds, a couple of spotty showers late, 66. Now, some rain and cooler numbers for us on Saturday. Saturday's highs in the upper 50s. Now, as we get into Sunday, we're going to start off at 33, so some of the mountain peaks could see a little bit of snow mix in. Rain is going to continue throughout Sunday. It'll be a little bit of a raw day, 52. Sunshine is back, though, as we head into Monday with a high of 61. I'm meteorologist Jeff Womack. That's the KBOW Copper 94 weather.
0: And thanks, Jeff. Currently outside the mining city, we do have some clouds in the sky, and we are sitting with a temperature of 34 degrees. 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
0: With the information you need, I'm Keith Valentine. The News This Hour is a service from Anaconda Realty. A man was stabbed on the 2200th block of Skyway Avenue Monday evening, and one woman is in custody, according to Butte Silver Bow Sheriff Ed Lester. KXLF did report that authorities were called to the incident around 5 p.m. and found the man with a non-life-threatening stab wound to his upper leg, according to Lester. Law enforcement recovered a possible weapon at the scene. The investigation does continue. Butte Police, Butte Fire Rescue, and A1 Ambulance all responded. A 51-year-old man was arrested Sunday evening in Kalispell following what authorities called an officer-involved shooting. Kalispell police responded around 9 p.m. to a call of a disorderly man near the intersection of Highway 93 North and Reserve Drive. Police said in a news release the man, identified as Quinn Heath of Kalispell, was active, aggressive, and police confronted him. KPAX did report the news release did not say whether Heath was struck by any bullets shot by officers, but it did not say whether he required medical attention. Quinn was arrested and was being held at the Flathead County Detention Center on suspicion of assault on a peace officer. Flathead County Sheriff's deputies are also investigating. A Bozeman man is in custody after stabbing his roommate early Monday morning, prompting an hours-long standoff that ended with a SWAT team taking him into custody. According to the City of Bozeman press release, the Bozeman Police Department responded to a local medical center at approximately 3:30 in the morning. After an adult male arrived with stab wounds, officers determined the victim had been stabbed by a roommate at a residence in the 5000 block of Saxon Way in Bozeman. The victim is expected to survive and is receiving medical care. KBZK did report that officers did respond to the residence where the suspect barricaded himself inside a bedroom. Due to the violent nature of the stabbing, Gallatin County Special Weapons and Tactics responded to the scene. At approximately 8:50 in the morning, the suspect was taken into custody without incident. He's currently being held at the Gallatin County Detention Center on a felony charge of attempted homicide. KBOW News Time, 6:32.
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0: One of the hot topics in Missoula over the past several years has been the lack of affordable housing. The city has been taking steps to solve the problem, most recently by reforming its zoning code. And now, new affordable housing is starting to come online. The apartments are also income restricted, with tenants earning 40 to 80% of the area median income. The median income in Missoula is roughly $80,000. KPAX did report that getting the project off the ground was a years-long effort that required a collaboration with Opportunity Resources and the Missoula Housing Authority. According to Mike Boucher, the project's developer, there's also a triplex that has just been finished of construction that's income restricted. For example, one completed unit was appraised at roughly $330,000, although it is being sold for around $170,000, made possible through Habitat for Humanity. More affordable housing projects are on their way, although it still may take a couple of years, as the city does continue to tweak its zoning code to continue to reduce regulatory hurdles. With the information you need, I'm Keith Valentine. You are now up to date on your hometown station, KBOW. The news this hour, a service from Anaconda Realty.

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0: 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A service of Park Street Printers. So in Whitehall this morning, they're going to be serving up some French toast sticks with fruit juice, and some milk. And then for lunch, it will be chicken taquitos with the salad, along with vegetables, fruit, and milk. And then in Ramsey this morning, they're going to be having the cereal and milk for breakfast, along with string cheese, fruit juice, and milk. And for lunch, it will be orange chicken with brown rice, some beans and oranges, along with milk. In Anaconda today, they're having the oven-roasted chicken roll, or the oven-roasted chicken. And then they'll have the roll, green beans, peaches, and milk for lunch. And then in Deer Lodge today, they're going to be serving up some grab-and-go bags with the juice and breakfast bars, donuts, muffins, and some milk. And then for lunch, it will be tater tot casserole with a salad, assorted fruits, and some milk. And then at the Drummond School, they're going to be serving up chicken fajitas with corn on the cob, some fresh fruit, along with milk. At the Butte School District today, it is cereal bars and peanut butter and jelly sandwiches with a variety of fruit and some milk and fruit juice. And then for lunch, it's going to be a cheese omelet with a salad, triangle hash brown patties, some diced peach cups, and your choice of regular or chocolate milk. And that is taking a look at your school menus. A service of Park Street Printers right here on your hometown station, KBOW.

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2: It's time for our morning market report here on the Northern Ag Network. I'm Colton Young. Starting today, the Montana Stock Growers Association will kick off their producer profitability meetings for the year. The association will begin at Dillon Livestock at 5 p.m. this afternoon. The session will then head to Ramsey on Wednesday, the Bitterroot Valley Thursday, and then next week we'll head to Eastern and Northeast Montana in Sydney, Glasgow, and Glendive. You can see the upcoming events at mtbeef.org. And the current state of the cattle industry provides a lot of questions and changes to the way that the industry used to work, from less hook capacity in the packing industry, little Mexican cattle imports, to longer days on feed for cattle. A lot sure has changed, but just how much of a change are we seeing in the fat cattle industry? Texas Tech meat scientist Dale Werner recently said that extra days on feed are putting 30 to 40 pounds on a carcass, with over half of that gain being fat. External fat thickness on fed steers and heifers used to sit at 1.2 to 1.3 centimeters. That's from 1995 up to 2011. But by 2022, the average has climbed to nearly 1.5. The quantity of grade 4 and 5 carcasses, it continues to climb, making up roughly 25% of all carcasses in 2025, and now sitting well over 30%. Now that means that trim bins are remaining full, forcing the industry to import more lean beef as each pound gets added on.
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2: If you were able to catch yesterday morning's market report, you heard us visit with Montana Governor Greg Gianforte about the recent grizzly bear 4D rule proposal that would turn management back to state departments. While we covered many topics with the governor on our Next Year Country podcast, one of the major headlines that we discussed was the summer announcement of the Bureau of Land Management rescinding the American Prairie federal grazing allotments in Phillips County. The governor said this ruling was in line with the Taylor Grazing Act, gaining support from all of Montana's delegation.
6: The Taylor Grazing Act is very clear. Public federal lands, if they're going to be leased, they can only be leased for production agriculture. And trying to rewild bison for a non-production purpose is a violation of the Taylor Grazing Act. And we got an appropriate decision. Public lands, when they're leased for grazing, must go to production agriculture. And the reason for that is production agriculture is the backbone of our rural communities. They're the ones buying farm equipment, fertilizer, seed. They're the ones with families sending their kids to school. It's the very backbone. And when you take production ag off the landscape, our communities are not as strong.
2: Now, of course, this conversation happened before Friday's announcement that a federal judge granted the American Prairie's request for a preliminary injunction allowing their bison to remain on the grazing allotments as the case continues. You can learn more about that recent announcement at northernag.net.
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2: The cattle markets do continue to remain under a bit of seasonal pressure along with outside market pressure. But last week, we did see minor improvements made as the feeder contracts were able to gain about $2 to $3. Live cattle able to tack on $1 to $2 as well overall through the week. Now, Friday, we did see steady cash cattle trade come in. Live bids mostly at $2.18. Earlier in the week, we saw bids at $2.22. That would be $1 lower to steady with the previous week. And dress cattle mostly trading at $3.45, which would be steady to $1 softer than the weighted average of the previous week as well. Boxed beef prices showed little moves, only gaining about a dollar in the choice cutouts throughout the week. But Friday, they did fall 73 cents, now sitting at 376, and likely to trend slightly lower here as we reach the midpoint of quarter three, where we do typically see a seasonal decline. Now over to the futures contracts. Friday was a little bit of a bearish day. Little moves being made. September feeders, they fell $1.02 down to $3.2482. October 95 lower at $3.2015. October live cattle dropped $1.35 down to $2.1295. December $1.40 lower at $2.1472. Now at Billings Livestock last Thursday, nearly 800 head of cattle came through, a lighter test of the feeder cattle market. Unweaned, four-weight steers, they brought 435 to 470, eight-weights 332 to 341. Heavy four-weight heifers, they brought 400 even up to 405, eight-weights at 330, and 1,000-pound heifers about $5 better up to 296. The weigh-up market fell another $8 to $10, cows mostly selling from 141 to 164, and bulls as high as 194.
3: Montana has one of the highest rates of suicide in the nation, and many factors lead individuals to try to end their lives, like untreated depression and anxiety, drug and alcohol abuse, recent losses or setbacks, social isolation. 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
2: A fairly quiet end to the week last week in the row crop market. Now this week, we will see the latest supply and demand estimates report from the USDA. Now the expectations are to see maybe slight cuts to yield estimates for corn. Some of those early private expectations are coming in at about 170 bushels per acre. And we're also expected to see strong demand remain in the supply and demand report, with the chance to see the 2025-26 ending stock still see further cuts. On the board Friday, September corn contracts dropped 3.25 cents down to 512. December corn was 4 cents lower at 536 3/4. We didn't see another steep sell-off in the wheat markets. September Kansas City hard red winter wheat fell 12 cents down to 787. December 13 lower at 802. With September Minneapolis spring wheat down 19 3/4 at 720. For the Northern Ag Network, I'm Colton Young.
5: And that is your Morning Market Report, a service from the People's Bank, right here on your home and town station, KBOW, Butte, Montana.
6: From ABC News, I'm Sherry Preston. The man who defended Lindsay Clancy in her deadlocked Massachusetts murder trial, Kevin Reddington, says he hopes she gets some help from the White House.
7: Perhaps Donald Trump, who felt compelled to speak out about this case, may very well, Mr. President, I would hope that you would consider this young lady. type of person she is, what she's been through, and consider a pardon.
6: The jury was unable to decide if Clancy should be held criminally responsible for killing her three children because she was suffering from postpartum psychosis. A pardon, however, doesn't really work in this instance. Here's ABC legal analyst Brian Buckmeyer.
8: It doesn't make a lot of sense to me, just from a structural implication, that the president can pardon federal crimes, not state crimes.
6: Canadian tariffs on U.S. goods kicked in this morning. President Trump is threatening a Canadian plane maker as well. ABC's Jim Ryan with that.
9: As the U.S. headquarters of Bombardier, Wichita, Kansas is home to about 1,200 employees of a Canadian aircraft builder. In an all-caps posting on Truth Social, President Trump is demanding that no more Bombardier planes be sold in the U.S. Kansas GOP gubernatorial candidate Ty Masterson, endorsed by the president, says he supports Trump's vision but not Trump's attack on a local employer. Masterson's Democratic challenger, Cindy Holscher, is slamming Masterson and the president. Jim Ryan, ABC News.
6: The British government says France and Canada will join it in banning goods from the Israeli West Bank settlements. Several EU countries, including France, Portugal, and Finland, as well as Canada, have passed similar bans. Some are wondering if a system called EMAS could have prevented deaths in the Miami Amazon cargo plane crash.
10: Miami's airport does not use EMAS, a safety system of crushable material to stop planes at the end of the runway, a system credited with saving hundreds of lives after being installed at 70 airports nationwide.
6: But not Miami. ABC's Victor Okendo on the scene. You're listening to ABC News.
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6: An Arizona mom is being praised after fighting off an aggressive coyote that had attacked her and her four-year-old daughter. Sydney Brewer is the mom's sister-in-law. She watched as it happened.
20: One thing I kept thinking about when she told me, and especially seeing the wound on her daughter, if she was turned slightly to the side, I feel like the coyote could have latched on to her little body and it could have been a lot worse.
6: She described her sister-in-law as putting the coyote in a chokehold, trying to keep it away from her daughter. There's growing controversy in New York City over this week's events, marking 25 years since the 9/11 attacks. New York Mayor Zoran Mamdani in the middle of some outrage over his chief counsel, Ramzi Kassem, who once represented a member of Al-Qaeda, whose brother-in-law was one of the 9/11 hijackers.
21: Many 9/11 victims' families are outraged, signing a petition asking Mamdani not to attend Friday's 9/11 ceremony because of his hiring of Kassem and because of Mamdani's initial refusal during his campaign to condemn the phrase global the Intifada, a phrase many regard as a call to violence against Jewish people.
6: ABC's Perry Russum. The Duke and Duchess of Sussex, a.k.a. Harry and Meghan, were surprised. By the way, Buckingham Palace released a letter making it clear they remain non-working royals. Sources say the couple were caught off guard because they were given no time to review or comment on it before it was released to the media. The question of who will pay for security and whether they will receive round-the-clock police protection is still being worked out. Sherry Preston, ABC News.
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23: And taking a look at that weather forecast for today, as we'll see the early morning of frost. Mostly sunny skies, however, with high around 62 degrees. And those winds, they could be gusting around 21 miles per hour. Tonight, we do have mostly clear skies with a low around 35. And those winds could be gusting around 20 miles per hour. And for your Wednesday, we'll have some sunny skies and a high around 73 degrees. And currently outside the mining city, we do have some clouds in the sky, and we are sitting with a temperature of 33 degrees. 32 degrees in Wise River, 34 degrees in Phillipsburg, Dillon, Melrose. Deer Lodge, 35 degrees, and in Three Forks, 45 degrees in Helena, 38 degrees in Anaconda, 34 degrees in Basin, and 44 degrees in Boulder. That's your weather forecast right here on your hometown station, KBOW, a service of the World Museum of Mining.
13: My mom did my dad's laundry growing up, so I thought all wives do husband's laundry, and I've always done my own. And to be honest, I felt it had been forgotten about over these past 17 years, the sacrifice I was making that other husbands didn't have to make. One day, I was like driving home, and it popped in my head, and I was like, all right, I'll bring that up. I mean, I didn't bring it up that day, you know. I was like, I'm sure there will be a time where we'll be in some fight, I'll be losing this fight, and then I may not just come. I'm like, I do my own laundry. She's like, fight's up.

0: Hometown Station on this day, September 8th. Well, today's word of the day, mediocre. There you go. 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
0: KBOW, right here on this Tuesday morning with Neil McCoy. And he's giving you that wink.

KBOW, your hometown station on this Tuesday morning. More importantly, September the 8th, as I'll be looking at this time capsule for today. Oh, it is a light one. All right, well, today being September 8th is also known as Star Trek Day. There you go. I'll be back with this time capsule, a service of Big Brothers, Big Sisters. Did you know 1 in 3 kids in America grow up without a positive adult mentor in their lives? You can make a difference when you become a Big Brother, Big Sister, or Big Couple with Big Brothers, Big Sisters of Butte. Call 782-9644. And let's see what happened on this day, September 8th. 1866, the first recorded birth of sextuplets took place in Chicago, Illinois. The parents were James and Jenny Bushnell. 1892, an early version of the Pledge of Allegiance appeared in the Youth Companion. 1945, in Washington, D.C., a bus equipped with a two-way radio was put into service for the first time. 1945, a Bess Meyerson of New York was crowned Miss America. She was the first Jewish contestant to win the title. 1960, NASA's Marshall Space Flight Center in Huntsville, Alabama, was dedicated by U.S. President Dwight D. Eisenhower. The facility had been activated in July earlier that year. 1966, NBC TV aired the first episode of Star Trek, entitled The Man Trap. The show was canceled on September 2nd, 1969. 1971, in Washington, D.C., the John F. Kennedy Center for the Performing Arts was inaugurated. The opening featured the premiere of Leonard Bernstein's Mass. 1973, Hank Aaron hit his 709th home run. 1974, U.S. President Ford granted an unconditional pardon to former U.S. President Nixon. 1986, Herschel Walker made his start in the National Football League after leaving the New Jersey Generals of the USFL. And, of course, being the day, well, it is your birthday. A big happy birthday goes out to you from all of us right here on your hometown station, KBOW. You are also celebrating your birthday with actor David Arquette. He is 55 years old today. Actor Martin Freeman is 55 as well. Actress Sierra Capri is 28 years old today. Actress Heather Thomas is 69 years old today. Actor Jonathan Taylor Thomas is 45 years old today. And comedian Brian Husky, he's 58 years old today. As well as celebrating your birthday with runner Brenda Martinez. She is 39 years old today. And actor Lorenz Tate, he is 51. A big happy birthday goes out to them, but especially to you on this day of Star Trek. Maybe find some Star Trek episodes to watch. Only if you want to. Anyway, there you are. Your hometown station, KBOW, celebrating your birthday today on this Tuesday. And your time capsule, a service from Big Brothers, Big Sisters, right here on your hometown station, KBOW.

0: KBOW, your hometown station, and on this Tuesday morning. Momentarily, we'll check in with staff meteorologist Jeff Womack as he explains what's happening with our weather for today and the remainder of the week. And that will be a service from Sticks and Stones.
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2: Ooh, breezy and skies clearing out, though, today. A couple of clouds this afternoon, but most of the shower activity is going to stay around the Flathead and along the High Line today. High pressure is going to bring us crystal clear skies once again overnight tonight for Wednesday and Thursday. A little cool front on Friday tries to come in from the northeast, but doesn't do much here but bring the wind. Now, a system from the Pacific Northwest sets up and slides to our south. A southerly flow is going to bring the chance of some thunderstorms as we get into Saturday. And then again on Sunday, we'll have some rain and cooler temperatures arrive. Getting into next week, things are going to clear out again. So bottom line is we've got sunshine and temperatures just a hair above average as we head through the rest of this week. And then just a chance of some light shower activity on Friday, but the main round is going to be early on Saturday. As we look across the country here, around Wisconsin into Minnesota and the Midwest, we'll get some shower activity as well as a little bit around parts of the Four Corners. We'll take a look at the rest of our forecast details. Those are rolling out your way next.
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2: Anaconda, clear but a little cooler, 65 today, 36 overnight tonight again, and then going into Wednesday, all kinds of sunshine. We're back to 76. Thursday, we're going to bump it up to 80. Partly cloudy, cooler and breezy at times on Friday with increasing clouds with a high right around 70. Partly cloudy now, and we got a better chance of rain coming in by midday on Saturday, 62. A little cool on Sunday. We'll be starting things off at 34. Some of the mountain peaks could see just a little bit of snow try to mix with that rain. Sunday's highs, the coolest we've been in a while. 54 for our high, and then sunshine and 60s back with us again on Monday. Now for Deer Lodge today, 64, a chance of some light showers, 34 overnight, mid-70s for us on Wednesday, 80 on Thursday. We're into the mid-60s for Friday, and on Saturday also in the 60s with some rain likely. Now we'll see some morning showers on Sunday, but then a mix of sun and clouds and a high of 53, sunshine on Monday and 62. Now for Whitehall, 68 late today, 37 overnight tonight with 70s Wednesday, and then 80s for us on Thursday, a little cooler on Friday with 70s, and rainy and cooler on Saturday with a high right around 64, and then storms in the morning and temperatures only in the 50s for us as we get into Sunday. Now, here in Butte today, 63 under a partly cloudy sky, a little chilly at night, 35, 73 for us on Wednesday, and for Thursday, 78 late. For Friday, a mix of sun and clouds, a couple of spotty showers late, 66. Now, some rain and cooler numbers for us on Saturday. Saturday's highs in the upper 50s. Now, as we get into Sunday, we're going to start off at 33, so some of the mountain peaks could see a little bit of snow mix in. Rain is going to continue throughout Sunday. It'll be a little bit of a raw day, 52. Sunshine is back, though, as we head into Monday with a high of 61. I'm meteorologist Jeff Womack. That's the KBOW Copper 94 weather.
0: And thanks, Jeff. Currently outside the mining city, we do have some clouds in the sky, and we are sitting with a temperature of 34 degrees. 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
0: With the information you need, I'm Keith Valentine. 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A Dillon man has been sentenced to 18 months in federal prison after authorities found six firearms and ammunition in his home. Cameron Dwayne Hayworth, 50, was also sentenced to 3 years of supervised release and ordered to pay a $10,000 fine, according to the U.S. Attorney's Office for the District of Montana. Prosecutors said Hayworth was prohibited from possessing firearms because of a prior felony conviction. NBC Montana did report that law enforcement officers searching Hayworth's home on August 13th of 2025 found six firearms along with ammunition. Prosecutors said Hayworth later acknowledged that he knew the guns were in the home. Hayworth pled guilty in April of this year to unlawfully possessing a firearm. On Friday, the U.S. District Court for the District of Montana granted America Prairie's motion for a preliminary injunction allowing its bison to continue grazing on current federal allotments. The injunction follows and allows American Prairie to retain its current grazing permits, meaning it will not have to relocate more than 900 bison by the end of September. The preliminary injunction does not resolve the case. Instead, it gives the court more time to consider the legal arguments from both sides. The dispute centers on whether the Bureau of Land Management can revoke American Prairie's grazing permits after proposing a new definition of livestock eligible for grazing permits under the 1934 Taylor Grazing Act. In 2022, the BLM determined in a final decision that American Prairie's bison met the qualification for domestic grazing. NBC Montana did report that the Montana Stock Growers Association and several livestock interest groups appealed that decision, but a judge denied their petition to stay the decision. American Prairie was then issued grazing permits for its bison. In January of this year, the BLM proposed reversing that decision, changing the definitions, and canceling American Prairie's bison grazing permits. American Prairie owns about 940 bison. Canceling the permits would have required the organization to remove or cull more than 900 bison from its current allotments by September 30th. The BLM's proposal would limit permits to production-oriented livestock. Under the proposed definition, qualifying animals would need to be specifically used for meat, milk, or fiber production. American Prairie argues the requirement reversed decades of grazing standards and ignores evidence that bison qualify as domestic livestock under the Taylor Grazing Act. Two Bozeman men have been sentenced to federal prison for trafficking methamphetamine from Las Vegas to Montana. Billy Eugene Dodson, 54, was sentenced Friday to 15 years in prison, followed by 5 years of supervised release. Jamie Damaris Williams, 38, was sentenced to 7 years in prison, followed by 5 years of supervised release. Prosecutors said Dodson and Williams traveled to Las Vegas to obtain methamphetamine to sell in Montana during the summer of 2025. Investigators tracked the pair from Las Vegas to Montana and stopped them in Silver Bow County. A search of their vehicle uncovered a handgun, a small amount of meth, and drug paraphernalia. Prosecutors said Williams admitted they had traveled to Las Vegas intending to buy a pound of meth but ran out of money. NBC Montana did report that authorities stopped Dodson again on August 10, 2025 as he returned from Las Vegas and found nearly a pound of meth in the glove compartment. Prosecutors said Dodson admitted making several trips to Las Vegas during the previous 8 months to obtain pounds of meth to sell in Gallatin County. Dodson pled guilty in May to possession with intent to distribute controlled substances and possession of a firearm in furtherance of a drug trafficking crime. Williams pled guilty to conspiracy to distribute and possess with intent to distribute a controlled substance. KBOW Newstime, 735.
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0: Community Medical Center and Evergreen Healthcare Partners will host a community event Wednesday to mark the launch of what they describe as Western Montana's only medical detox program. The program is designed for adults who are actively using alcohol or opioids and want to stop, but need medical supervision to safely manage withdrawal symptoms. Community Medical Center says an estimated 79,000 Montanans struggle with substance use disorder. While addiction treatment programs are available in parts of the state, hospital officials say many are intended for people who have already completed detoxification. The new program aims to fill a gap for people who need medical management during the earliest and often most difficult stage of recovery. NBC Montana did report that Community Medical Center CEO Craig Cook is expected to speak during the launch event, along with representatives from Evergreen Healthcare Partners. The event will also include a patient testimonial. The gathering is scheduled for Wednesday, September 9th at Community Medical Center Gallagher Room. Refreshments begin at 10:30 a.m., followed by the presentation at 10:45 a.m. With the information you need, I'm Keith Valentine. You are now up to date on your hometown station, KBOW. The news this hour, a service of Thriftway Superstops. 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
2: 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In Whitehall this morning, they're going to have French toast sticks with fruit, fruit juice, and milk. For lunch, it will be chicken taquitos with the salad, fruit, vegetables, and milk. In Ramsey, they're going to be having the cereal and milk with string cheese, fruit, fruit juice, and milk. And then for lunch will be orange chicken with the brown rice, some baked beans, some oranges, and milk. And then in Anaconda today, they're going to be serving up an oven-roasted chicken with a roll, green beans, peaches, and milk. And then in Deer Lodge, they're going to be serving the grab-and-go bags with the breakfast bar, giving you the option of a donut or muffin and some milk along with fruit. And for lunch, it will be tater tot casserole with a salad, assorted fruits, and milk. At the Butte School District, or at Drummond today, sorry, skipped ahead. And they'll have a barbecue pork sandwich with a salad, some carrots, fruit cocktail, and some milk. And then at the Butte School District, they're going to be serving up a cereal bar with peanut butter and jelly sandwiches, fresh fruit, and some fruit juice along with milk. And then for lunch, it is going to be a cheese omelet with some vegetables, a salad, triangle hash brown patties, some diced peach cups, and your choice of regular or chocolate milk. And that is taking a look at your menus for the schools right here on your hometown station, a service from Jay's Refrigeration.

0: 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Well, hopefully I can make your Tuesday just a little bit brighter. 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

0: KBOW, your hometown station, on this Tuesday morning. I've got George on the line. How are you doing today?
1: Great.
0: Good. How was the long weekend?
1: It was a good weekend.
0: Yeah. There it is. And now we're back to Tuesday and back to the grind of things. Well, you have the opportunity to start off the Tuesday just right. The 335 of those scratch-off tickets. Are you ready to hear your sponsors?
1: Yes.
0: All right, here they are.
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0: All right, George, on this Tuesday morning, what are you deciding for your sponsor for the big spin?
1: Mead Lumber.
0: Mead Lumber. 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
2: Metal Sports Bar and Grill.
0: Oh, my gosh. So close.
1: All right. Thank you.
0: Just instead of a T, that should have been an A and a D. Okay. Never mind. All right. Well, yeah. You get to play again since you did not walk away with 335 of those scratch-off tickets. All right?
1: All right. Thank you.
0: All right. Thank you so much. Well, George kicks off this Tuesday morning for the big spin, and he does not walk away with the 335 scratch-off tickets. All right, so that means we go to 340 of those scratch-off tickets, and those could be yours right here from your hometown station during the Classic Hour. I'll give you another opportunity to try to walk away with 340 of those scratch-off tickets right here on your hometown station, KBOW.

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0: And taking a look at those road conditions, a service from American Car Care and Lysak's Tire on this Tuesday morning. As I don't have any time for my drone, but the Montana Department website, transportation website, is where I'm get my information. As you are traveling on over towards Bozeman and Billings, you got a little bit of road construction happening before you hit or go over Homestake Pass. And then you got the good road conditions happening through Pipestone. Right before Whitehall, you'll have a little bit of road construction happening all the way over towards Cardwell Hill. And then you do have good road conditions after that. All right, going towards Helena and Great Falls, you got good road conditions going through Elk Park. Got good road conditions going over Boulder Pass and through towards Helena. And then going over towards Missoula, good road conditions happening over in that direction with no road construction. And the same for Dillon. No road construction going that direction. And they're good road conditions. All right, so that is your road conditions. A service from American Car Care, Lysak's Tire. If you're traveling today, travel safely, because everybody loves to see your smiling face when you do arrive to your destination. KBOW, Butte, Montana.
3: From ABC News, I'm Sherry Preston. As the country prepares to mark 25 years since the 9/11 attacks, New York City Mayor Zoran Mamdani is today releasing nearly 200,000 documents related to the air quality around Ground Zero after the towers fell. Mayor Mamdani on the first responders, many of whom have since died.
4: We hold an obligation to each of those New Yorkers to ensure that never forget is not just a platitude, but that it is something material. To lead with the honesty and responsibility that have too long been lacking, and to fight for those who were there, devoted to the city that they loved.
3: About three times more people have died from 9/11-related illnesses than died in the initial attacks. The release of the files, ending a multi-year legal battle over records concerning air quality and health concerns following 9/11. Oil prices are climbing again, back to just under $100 a barrel. That following the latest fighting in the Middle East. ABC senior political correspondent Rachel Scott.
5: Iranian-backed Houthi rebels in Yemen launched a wave of strikes on Saudi Arabia, a key partner to the United States. The kingdom says that this wounded about 70 people and that those strikes hit oil facilities in the area. The U.S. and Iran also traded strikes over the weekend. All of this escalation comes as a new report from Brown University says American consumers are paying $100 billion more in energy costs due to this war.
3: The lawyer for Lindsey Clancy says he would be open to a plea deal with District Attorney Tim Cruz.
6: I hope, however, after sitting through this trial and seeing the evidence that was presented from the government as well as from the defense, that he would revisit that issue and hopefully would be able to work something out that would be acceptable to both sides.
3: Reddington telling Good Morning America he'd welcome a pardon from President Trump as well, even though Trump can pardon only those convicted of federal crimes, not state crimes. You're listening to ABC News.
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3: The FBI searching for a cop killer in Mississippi.
11: Deputy Terrian Bailey was working to disperse a large crowd at a convenience store in Hermanville, 50 miles southwest of Jackson, when he was shot and would later die. Claiborne County Sheriff Edward Goods calls the 45-year-old a pillar in the small town where he lived.
12: Born and raised here, raising his family here. The life of the party. The life of the department.
11: Goods is urging anyone with information to come forward. The FBI hopes a $25,000 reward helps. Jim Ryan, ABC News.
3: A troubling new report on test scores showing American teenagers are falling behind in reading.
13: According to scores released overnight, American teenagers are falling behind the rest of the world in reading. And the gap between our best and worst readers is now the widest of any country. U.S. reading scores fell 14 points since the last test in 2022, enough to drop the U.S. 7 places in the global rankings, down to 13th overall.
3: ABC's Elizabeth Schulze. The NTSB is still investigating the deadly Amazon cargo plane crash at the airport in Miami that killed 5 people and left 5 injured. Both the black boxes have now been recovered. Thieves have stolen 4 valuable Renoir paintings from a museum on the French Riviera. The thieves entered through the garden, police say, and cut the clips, securing the artwork frames. The alarm sounded at 5:48 a.m. Police arrived 5 minutes later. 2 paintings were left behind in the robbers' haste to get away. Sherry Preston, ABC News.
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0: And taking a look at that weather forecast for today, as we're going to see some sunny skies with a high around 62. Those winds, though, they could be gusting around 21 miles per hour. Tonight, we do have clear skies with a low around 35. Those winds could still be gusting around 20 miles per hour. For your Wednesday, we're looking at some sunny skies and high around 73 degrees. And currently outside the mining city, we do have a mostly clear skies and we are sitting with a temperature of 34 degrees. 33 degrees in Wise River, 36 degrees in Phillipsburg, 37 degrees in Dillon, 47 degrees in Helena, 38 degrees in Deer Lodge, 35 degrees in Melrose, 42 degrees in Anaconda, Three Forks, 40 degrees, 39 degrees in the Basin, and 49 degrees in Boulder. 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

0: KBOW, your home and town station. On this Tuesday morning, well, during the U.S. Open, there was a competition between the ladies, and one of the servers couldn't just serve anymore because she just couldn't stand back far enough because she was getting a hint of the smell of marijuana, and she said it was kind of making her nauseous. And so the crowd security was trying to locate the individual that may have been doing a little bit of marijuana during the U.S. Open, but they couldn't find him. And I don't get it. I mean, I guess they weren't looking hard enough, because if you just see like bottles of, you know, empty containers and Cheeto bags and candy wrappers all at the feet, there's your suspect.
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1: Sticks and Stone, Shelty Glass, and Ridgeline Heating and Cooling present our Athletes of the Week. It is officially time to head back to school. We hope you all have had a great summer, and we want to wish good luck to all returning students. We also want to send a special message to our high school athletes. You've already been hard at work practicing for the upcoming season, and we cannot wait to watch you compete this year. We look forward to sharing your athletic accomplishments here on Athlete of the Week.

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4: 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The Carroll's women's soccer team started strong on a rare Monday morning match, but was forced to settle for a 1-1 draw with Ottawa on Valley Bank Field at Nelson Stadium. Searching for their first win of the season, the Fighting Saints, who are 0-2, got out an early lead before surrendering a second-half goal to the Spirit in a non-conference action. Carroll struck first with 2025 leading scorer Rachel McAllister, converted on a corner kick delivered by Delaney Moskin in the 13th minute. McAllister header found the far post, giving the Fighting Saints an early lead that they would hold throughout the remainder of the first half. The Saints controlled the action for much of the first half, outshooting Ottawa before the break. Coming out of the break, the Spirit leveled the score in the 49th minute as Allie Williams found the back of the net off an assist from Meredith Gillis to make it 1-1. The visitors pushed for a second-half surge, testing Maria Ackerman on three occasions. The multi-time All-CCC keeper made a game-saving play in the 62nd minute, charging toward the top of the box with a daring challenge on a breakaway attempt. Carroll continued to press for a go-ahead goal late as Moskin, Emily Winters, and Carmen Anderson had shots turned away by Ottawa. McAllister nearly found her second goal of the season in the 87th minute, but the Spirit keeper came up with a fingertip stop to keep the match level. The Saints finished with a 13-6 advantage in the total shots and matched Ottawa with five shots on a goal apiece. Carroll will wrap up non-conference play next weekend in Helena, hosting the NCAA Division III opponent Whitworth on September 13th at 11 a.m. The Montana State football team is now 2-0 after their victory over Butler, but this week, the Cats face their biggest challenge yet in Nevada. The Wolfpack is 1-0 after a convincing 49-14 win over Western Kentucky, including over 320 yards on the ground. Running back Dominic Kelly had 152 rushing yards, 11 carries in Nevada's Week 1 victory. NBC Montana did report that sophomore quarterback Carter Jones had 163 passing yards and two touchdowns against WKU. The Wolfpack went 3-9 last season, but through 1 week in this program, it seems to be on a rise. One of the major storylines coming into the matchup is the head coach of Nevada, former Montana State head coach Jeff Schott, who left MSU in 2021. He went 28-22 in his tenure at MSU and served as the inside linebackers coach and co-defensive coordinator at the University of Texas from 2021 to 2024 before accepting the head job at Nevada. The number one ranked Bobcats are looking to win their 17th consecutive game when they travel to Reno on Saturday and take on the Wolfpack at 8:30 p.m. Mountain Time. And on to the national side of the sports scene, as the New England Patriots and star cornerback Christian Gonzalez agreed to terms on a record-setting four-year $135 million extension, as the deal includes $102 million guaranteed. Gonzalez is now the highest-paid cornerback in NFL history, eclipsing the four-year $132 million extension that Devon Witherspoon received from the Seattle Seahawks last month. Witherspoon's deal included more than $101 million in guaranteed money. The players share the same agent, Reggie Johnson. Gonzalez's deal, which was completed less than 48 hours before Wednesday's regular season opener against the Seahawks in a Super Bowl rematch, answers what had been the biggest question facing the Patriots. Gonzalez, the number 17 pick in the 2023 NFL draft, who has been an All-Pro and Pro Bowl cornerback, was eligible for the extension for the first time this offseason. He had been a full participant in training camp until he suffered a lower leg injury on August 10th after practicing one-on-one with the receiver A.J. Brown. Gonzalez returned to practice August 24th and made the trip to Seattle for Wednesday's game. Talks intensified Monday evening before the agreement was reached. The status of the contract talks had lingered for months, with Gonzalez expressing frustration August 25th that the situation remained unresolved. At the start of training camp, owner Robert Kraft said the team had offered Gonzalez a deal that would make him the NFL's highest-paid cornerback, although Gonzalez later said there are different ways to measure that. Gonzalez did not attend the majority of the Patriots' voluntary offseason program, and in mandatory minicamps, he participated only in walkthrough low-tempo drills, an indication he was jockeying for a new deal. On June 9th, Gonzalez said he hoped to be rewarded as a Patriot. He was under contract for two more seasons, scheduled to earn $2.25 million in this year and $18.11 million in 2027. The Patriots also could have assigned him the franchise tag in 2028. And that's your Sports and Stuff right here on your hometown station, KBOW. 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Let's go ahead now and check in with staff meteorologist Jeff Womack as he explains what's happening with our weather for today and the remainder of the week. And that will be a service from Jackie and the crew of the Legion Oasis.
5: Oh, breezy and skies clearing out, though, today. A couple of clouds this afternoon, but most of the shower activity is going to stay around the Flathead and along the High Line today. High pressure is going to bring us crystal clear skies once again overnight tonight for Wednesday and Thursday. A little cool front on Friday tries to come in from the northeast, but doesn't do much here but bring the wind now. A system from the Pacific Northwest sets up and slides to our south. A southerly flow is going to bring the chance of some thunderstorms as we get into Saturday. And then again on Sunday, we'll have some rain and cooler temperatures arrive. Getting into next week, things are going to clear out again. So bottom line is we've got sunshine and temperatures just a hair above average as we head through the rest of this week. And then just a chance of some light shower activity on Friday, but the main round is going to be early on Saturday. As we look across the country here, around Wisconsin into Minnesota and the Midwest, we'll get some shower activity as well as a little bit around parts of the Four Corners. We'll take a look at the rest of our forecast details. Those are rolling out your way next.
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5: Anaconda, clear but a little cooler. 65 today, 36 overnight tonight again. And then going into Wednesday, all kinds of sunshine. We're back to 76. Thursday, we're going to bump it up to 80. Partly cloudy, cooler and breezy at times on Friday with increasing clouds with a high right around 70. Partly cloudy now, and we got a better chance of rain coming in by midday on Saturday, 62. A little cool on Sunday. We'll be starting things off at 34. Some of the mountain peaks could see just a little bit of snow try to mix with that rain. Sunday's highs, the coolest we've been in a while. 54 for our high, and then sunshine and 60s back with us again on Monday. Now for Deer Lodge today, 64, a chance of some light showers, 34 overnight, mid-70s for us on Wednesday, 80 on Thursday. We're into the mid-60s for Friday, and on Saturday also in the 60s with some rain likely. Now we'll see some morning showers on Sunday, but then a mix of sun and clouds and a high of 53, sunshine on Monday and 62. Now for Whitehall, 68 late today, 37 overnight tonight with 70s Wednesday, and then 80s for us on Thursday, a little cooler on Friday with 70s, and rainy and cooler on Saturday with a high right around 64, and then storms in the morning and temperatures only in the 50s for us as we get into Sunday. Now, here in Butte today, 63 under a partly cloudy sky, a little chilly at night, 35, 73 for us on Wednesday, and for Thursday, 78 late. For Friday, a mix of sun and clouds, a couple of spotty showers late, 66. Now, some rain and cooler numbers for us on Saturday. Saturday's highs in the upper 50s. Now, as we get into Sunday, we're going to start off at 33, so some of the mountain peaks could see a little bit of snow mix in. Rain is going to continue throughout Sunday. It'll be a little bit of a raw day, 52. Sunshine is back, though, as we head into Monday with a high of 61. I'm meteorologist Jeff Welback. That's the KBOW Copper 94 weather.
4: And thanks, Jeff. Currently outside the mining city, we do have mostly clear skies, and we are sitting with a temperature of 36 degrees. Your weather service update brought to you by Jackie and the crew from the Legion Oasis.
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0: With the information you need, I'm Keith Valentine. The news this hour is a service of Mead Lumber. A man was stabbed on the 2200 block of Skyway Avenue Monday evening, and one woman is in custody, according to Butte Silverbow Sheriff Ed Lester. KXLF did report that authorities were called to the incident around 5 p.m. and found the man with a non-life-threatening stab wound to his upper leg. Law enforcement recovered a possible weapon at the scene. The investigation does continue. Butte Police, Butte Fire Rescue, and A1 Ambulance all responded. A 51-year-old man was arrested Sunday evening in Kalispell following what authorities called an officer-involved shooting. Kalispell police responded around 9 p.m. to a call of a disorderly man near the intersection of Highway 93 North and Reserve Drive. Police said in a news release the man, identified as Quinn Heath of Kalispell, was acting aggressive and police confronted him. KPAX did report the news release did not say whether Heath was struck by any bullets shot by officers, but it did not say whether he required medical attention. Quinn was arrested and is being held at the Flathead County Detention Center on suspicion of assault on a peace officer. Flathead County Sheriff's deputies are also investigating. A Bozeman man is in custody after stabbing his roommate early Monday morning, prompting hours-long standoff that ended with a SWAT team taking him into custody. According to the City of Bozeman press release, the Bozeman Police Department responded to a local medical center at approximately 3:30 in the morning on Monday after an adult man arrived with stab wounds. Officers determined the victim had been stabbed by a roommate at a residence in the 5,000 block of Saxon Way in Bozeman. The victim is expected to survive and is receiving medical care. KBZK did report that officers responded to the residence where the suspect barricaded himself inside the bedroom. Due to the violent nature of the stabbing, Gallatin County Special Weapons and Tactics responded to the scene. At approximately 8:50 in the morning, the suspect was taken into custody without incident. He is currently being held at the Gallatin County Detention Center on a felony charge of attempted homicide. KBOW News Time, 8:34.
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0: One of the hot topics in Missoula over the past several years has been the lack of affordable housing. The city has been taking steps to solve the problem, most recently by reforming its zoning code. KPAX did report, and now affordable housing is starting to come online. The apartments are also income restricted, with tenants earning 40 to 80% of the area median income. The median income in Missoula is roughly $80,000. Getting the project off the ground was a years-long effort that required collaboration with Opportunity Resources and the Missoula Housing Authority, according to Mike Boucher, the project's developer. There's also a triplex that has just finished construction that income restricted. For example, one completed unit was appraised at roughly $330,000, although it is being sold for around $170,000, made possible through Habitat for Humanity. More affordable housing projects are on their way, although it still may take a couple of years as the city does continue to tweak its zoning code to continue to reduce the regulatory hurdles. With the information you need, I'm Keith Valentine. You are now up to date on your hometown station, KBOW. The news this hour, a service of Mead Lumber. They are your do-it-best store.
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1: From ABC News, I'm Sherry Preston. As the nation marks 25 years since the September 11th attacks, New York City is releasing thousands of pages of documents about the air at Ground Zero after the attacks. New York City Mayor Zoran Mamdani.
2: These are documents that show what the city knew about the toxic air around Ground Zero, when they knew it, and how they acted to limit liability. They contain details about DEP's response. They show how asbestos was found nearly everywhere that inspectors tested. And they will help New Yorkers access the health care they need.
1: Talk show host Jon Stewart says it will help those still dealing with the health effects today.
3: It's not just about the past. It's not just about going into the files and relitigating how we all knew what we knew was there. It's about the future.
1: As of right now, more people have died of 9/11 related illnesses than died in the attacks themselves. Canada has slapped tariffs of up to 50% on hundreds of American-made goods in retaliation for President Trump's taxes on Canadian imports. Here's ABC's Rachel Scott.
4: Canada now moving forward with those retaliatory tariffs on about $20 billion of American goods. These are now in effect, and they do impact about 700 American products, everything from steel to aluminum to cheese. Canadian Prime Minister Mark Carney vowed to match President Trump's tariffs dollar for dollar, and he is defiant. In a statement over the weekend, he writes, Canada is growing stronger and less dependent on any single partner.
1: The United Kingdom joining several European countries and Canada in banning trade with Israeli settlements in the occupied West Bank. Israel closing all British consulates in Jerusalem in response. Beginning this hour, a news conference in Miami with the latest information on that fatal cargo plane crash at the Miami International Airport. Hurricane Lowell pelting Hawaii's western islands. Those on Kauai dealing with the threat of flooding, mudslides, and possible tornadoes. This is ABC News.
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8: Mental health services are available through a host of agencies and organizations, but Army veteran Shantae Franco says anyone could be a lifeline.
9: Just sending a text, how are you really today, or would you like to go get a coffee? It just shows that they are not alone, and it goes a long way.
8: Franco has survived two suicide attempts, one while she was active duty. She now counsels fellow veterans about the help that's just a phone call away. Jim Ryan, ABC News.
1: Lindsey Clancy's attorney, Kevin Reddington, says to ABC News he's going to ask President Trump to pardon the woman who killed her children while suffering from postpartum psychosis. However, says ABC legal contributor Brian Buckmeyer, Trump only has the power to pardon federal crimes, not state crimes.
10: It would have made more sense that he called upon Governor Healey, who is a Democrat and the first LGBTQ person to hold that position. I don't see how calling for President Trump to step in would have any positive impact, considering who the actual person is who has the power to pardon Lindsey Clancy.
1: Court hearing today for the suburban Chicago woman who is said to have been very invested in the Clancy trial when she allegedly killed her two-year-old over the weekend. A new law announced by the Australian government would give social media users a choice to opt out of algorithms. Alternately, people would see the content of friends and creators they choose to follow. I'm Sherry Preston, ABC News.
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13: Taking a look at that weather forecast for today, as we're going to see mostly sunny skies with a high around 62. Those winds, though, they could be gusting around 21 miles per hour. Tonight, we do have mostly clear skies with a low around 35, with winds gusting around 20 miles per hour. For your Wednesday, we do have some sunny skies and a high around 73 degrees. Currently, outside the mining city, we do have the mostly clear skies, and 40 degrees is our current temperature. 39 degrees in Wise River, 41 degrees in Phillipsburg, 44 degrees in Dillon, 53 degrees in Helena, 43 degrees in Deer Lodge, 42 degrees in Melrose, 48 degrees in Anaconda, Three Forks, 47 degrees, 45 degrees in Basin, and Boulder has a temperature of 55 degrees. And that is your weather forecast right here on your hometown station, KBOW, a service of Steel's Furniture Store, getting us right into the classics. The year was 1963 for this Tuesday morning. Mr. Dave Dudley, talk about those cowboy boots.

0: 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Linda Ronstadt from the year 1974. And she was asking the question, when will I be loved? When you and I do return, I'm going to take on back to the year 1976.
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1: With the information you need, I'm Keith Valentine. The news this hour is a service of the Hearthstone Apartments. A Dillon man has been sentenced to 18 months in federal prison after authorities found six firearms and ammunition in his home. Cameron Dwayne Hasworth, 50, was also sentenced to 3 years of supervised release and ordered to pay a $10,000 fine, according to the U.S. Attorney's Office for the District of Montana. NBC Montana did report that prosecutors says Hasworth was prohibited from possessing firearms because of a prior felony conviction. Law enforcement officers searching Hasworth's home on August 13th of 2025 found six firearms along with ammunition. Prosecutors said Hasworth later acknowledged that he knew the guns were in the home. Hasworth pled guilty in April this year to unlawfully possessing a firearm. On Friday, the U.S. District Court for the District of Montana granted American Prairie's motion for a preliminary injunction allowing its bison to continue grazing on current federal allotments. The injunction allows American Prairie to retain its current grazing permits, meaning it will not have to relocate more than 900 bison by the end of September. The preliminary injunction does not resolve the case. Instead, it does give the court more time to consider the legal arguments from both sides. The dispute centers on whether the Bureau of Land Management can revoke American Prairie's grazing permits after proposing a new definition of livestock eligible for grazing permits under the 1934 Taylor Grazing Act. In 2022, the BLM determined in a final decision that American Prairie's bison met the qualifications for domestic grazing. The Montana Stock Growers Association and several livestock interest groups appealed that decision, but a judge denied their petition to stay the decision. American Prairie was then issued grazing permits for its bison. NBC Montana did report in January of this year the BLM proposed reversing that decision, changing the definitions, and canceling American Prairie's bison grazing permits. American Prairie owns about 940 bison. Canceling the permits would have required the organization to remove or cull more than 900 bison from its current allotments by September 30th. The BLM's proposal would limit permits to production-oriented livestock under the proposed definition. Qualifying animals would need to be specifically used for meat, milk, or fiber production. American Prairie argues the requirement reverses decades of grazing standards and ignores evidence that bison qualify as domestic livestock under the Taylor Grazing Act. Two Bozeman men have been sentenced to federal prison for trafficking methamphetamine from Las Vegas to Montana. Billy Eugene Dodson, 54, was sentenced Friday to 15 years in prison, followed by 5 years of supervised release. Jamie Demarius Williams, 38, was sentenced to 7 years in prison, followed by 5 years of supervised release. Prosecutors said Dodson and Williams traveled to Las Vegas to obtain methamphetamine to sell in Montana during the summer of 2025. Investigators tracked the pair from Las Vegas to Montana and stopped them in Silverbow County. A search of their vehicle uncovered a handgun, a small amount of meth, and drug paraphernalia. Prosecutors said Williams admitted they had traveled to Las Vegas intended to buy a pound of meth but ran out of money. NBC Montana did report that authorities stopped Dodson again on August 10th as he returned from Las Vegas and found nearly a pound of meth in the glove compartment. Prosecutors said Dodson admitted to making several trips to Las Vegas during the previous 8 months to obtain pounds of meth to sell in Gallatin County. Dodson pled guilty in May to possession with intent to distribute, control of the substance, and possession of a firearm in further stance of a drug trafficking crime. Williams pled guilty to conspiracy to distribute and possess with intent to distribute a controlled substance. KBOW News Time, 9:33. 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TTY 711. Community Medical Center and Evergreen Healthcare Partners will host a community event on Wednesday to mark the launch of what they describe as Western Montana's only medical detox program. The program is designed for adults who are actively using alcohol or opioids and want to stop, but need medical supervision to safely manage withdrawal symptoms. Community Medical Center says an estimated 79,000 Montanans struggle with substance use disorders. While addiction treatment programs are available in parts of the state, hospital officials say many are intended for people who have already completed detoxification. The new program aims to fill a gap for people who need medical management during the earliest and often most difficult stage of recovery. NBC Montana did report that Community Medical Center CEO Greg Cook is expected to speak during the launch event, along with representatives from Evergreen Healthcare Partners. The event will also include a patient testimonial. The gathering is scheduled for Wednesday, September 9th at Community Medical Center's Gallagher Room. Refreshments begin at 10:30 in the morning, followed by a presentation at 10:45. Taking a look at your weather forecast for today, as we're going to see the sunny skies and a high around 62 degrees, we're going to also experience some winds that could be gusting around 21 miles per hour. Tonight, mostly clear skies are expected with a low around 35, with the winds still gusting around 20 miles per hour. And for your Wednesday, we'll have those sunny skies with a high around 73 degrees. Currently outside the mining city, we do have a mostly clear skies. 43 degrees is our current temperature, 43 degrees in Wise River, 45 degrees in Phillipsburg, Melrose, and Deer Lodge, 47 degrees in Dillon, 56 degrees in Helena, 48 degrees in Anaconda, 49 degrees in Three Forks, 56 degrees in Boulder, and 46 degrees in Basin. That's your weather forecast right here on your hometown station. 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

0: KBOW, your hometown classic hour, 1980, Mr. Eddie Rabbit, and Driving My Life Away. 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
4: Well, good now.
0: There you go. All right, well, Corey, how was the weekend?
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0: Well, there you go. 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Well, Corey, are you ready to hear your sponsors for the big spin?
4: I am.
0: All right, here they are.
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0: Oh my goodness. Well, you get to play again since you did not walk away with the 340 scratch-off tickets, all right?
4: Well, that's all right. I was going for 345 anyway.
0: There you go. All right. Well, Corey, better luck next time. Thanks. Well, Corey does not walk away with the 340 scratch-off tickets, so unfortunately for Corey, oh, man. Oh. All right. So that means that we are to that 345 scratch-off tickets, and that could be yours with Morgan later on today with the big spin. Let's get back into the classics. 1979, Mr. Hoyt Axton and Della in the Dealer.

KBOW, your hometown classic hour. 1979, Mr. Hoyt Axton on Deller and the Dealer. All right, well, you know, the party line returns today after that hiatus yesterday, as it was Labor Day, and Ron will be bringing in his special guest for the first half. It will be talking about Halloween. And the second half will be the Alzheimer's Casino Night. Yes, that will be the second half of the program for the Party Line. Don't miss the Party Line, the longest running program, as you can catch it right here on your hometown station after ABC News at 1 p.m., KBOW 550 AM, 101.5 FM, and of course on the web, KBOW550.net. Morgan is on his way in the studio. He'll be taking care of you all the way up until the 5 o'clock hour, and of course, he'll give you an opportunity to play the big spin. 345 of those scratch-off tickets are available for you, as you can play with Morgan later on today. And before I take off on out of here, 1986 was the year. Jeannie C. Riley and I Tell It Like It Used to Be, right here on your hometown Classic Hour station, KBOW. You have a fantastic rest of your Tuesday, and I'll talk to you again in the morning.

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He didn't say much, he kind of quiet and shy. And if you spoke at all, you just said hi to Big John. Somebody said he came from New Orleans, where he got in a fight over a Cajun queen, and a crashing blow

Now, they never reopened that worthless pit. They just placed a marble stand in front of it. These few words are written on that stand. At the bottom of this mine lies

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1: From ABC News, I'm Chuck Sievertson. New York City releasing hundreds of thousands of pages of documents that reveal what city government knew and when about the toxic smoke and air pollution levels near Ground Zero after 9/11. Mayor Zoran Mondani says the city is opening up a free portal for anyone to access, so those with 9/11-related illnesses can use the info to get the health care they need.
2: Now, close to 25 years later, more people have died from 9/11-related illnesses than were killed on the day itself. It would be one thing if government had stood alongside survivors and provided them with everything they needed at every step of the way. And yet we know that could not be further from what actually happened.
1: The documents were stored in boxes in a city office only discovered last year, say city officials. An expensive response to President Trump's tariffs on Canadian imports. ABC's Rachel Scott at the White House.
3: Canada now moving forward with those retaliatory tariffs on about $20 billion of American goods. These are now in effect, and they do impact about 700 American products, everything from steel to aluminum to cheese. Canadian Prime Minister Mark Carney vowed to match President Trump's tariffs dollar for dollar, and he is defined. In a statement over the weekend, he writes, Canada is growing stronger and less dependent on any single partner.
1: The lawyer for Lindsay Clancy, the Massachusetts mother whose trial in the killing of her three children ended in a mistrial. Kevin Reddington telling ABC News this morning.
4: Perhaps Donald Trump, who felt compelled to speak out about this case, may very well, Mr. President, I would hope that you would consider this young lady, the type of person she is, what she's been through, and consider a pardon.
1: But Trump can't. Says ABC News legal contributor Brian Buckmeyer.
5: It doesn't make a lot of sense to me, just from a structural implication, that the president can pardon federal crimes, not state crimes.
1: And oil prices have been rising today. 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
1: At least three people killed in Kyiv after Russia resumed its attacks on Ukraine's capital city. Today's attack comes after U.S. diplomats Steve Witkoff and Jared Kushner reported progress toward a peace deal. According to just released scores, American teenagers are falling behind in reading. ABC's Elizabeth Schulze.
11: The organization that runs the test points to phones and social media. It found nearly one in three students was distracted by devices in class. And those students who were distracted scored the equivalent of three quarters of a school year behind the others. Students who spent more than 1 hour a day on social media also scored lower. And then there are the computers that schools handed out during the pandemic. A review of nearly 400 studies found students understand less when they read on a screen than on paper.
1: U.S. reading scores fell 14 points since the last test in 2022. As National Suicide Prevention Month shines a light on mental health, military veterans remain among those hardest hit. Raul Andrews heads the philanthropic arm of the American Psychiatric Association and says it isn't lack of services, but lack of awareness contributing to those numbers.
12: Let's create a baseline where if asking for help is seen as a sign of strength, not as a sign of weakness, and let's be ready to help if the veterans tell us they need it.
1: If you or someone you know is struggling with thoughts of suicide, you can call 988. Chuck Sievertson, ABC News.
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7: And there was our ABC News on KBOW. Happy Tuesday, everyone. And on into this chilly Tuesday morning, let's take a look at the weather forecast. Today, we do see a chance of mostly sunny skies, a high of 62, wind gusts as high as 21 miles an hour. This evening, clear skies, a low of 35, wind gusts around 20 miles an hour. Wednesday, sunny, high of 73. Thursday, sunny with a high of 77, wind gusts as high as 28 miles an hour. Currently in Butte, a little bit more chilly than that, just 47 degrees, not a cloud in the sky. And 46 in Wise River, 49 degrees in Dillon, 53 degrees in Three Forks. Playing some Parmalee with a wedding song to bring us into this 10 o'clock hour. 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

0: Mom is Red, and goes like this right here on your hometown country station. 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

0: 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I hope you tune in right here on KBOW. 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
4: 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Are you afraid at this moment?
5: 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And today is the proudest day of my life. 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
2: Evel Knievel's attempt at jumping the Snake River Canyon ended in failure. The parachute on the steam-powered rocket SkyCycle X2 deployed too early, bringing the rocket to a stop in midair. And that's Boomers. Hope you can join us tomorrow.
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1: Well, good morning. With the information that you need at 10:30, I'm Morgan Griffin. News Hour is being brought to you as a service by Welker Chiropractic. An unidentified man was stabbed shortly before 5 p.m. on Monday in the 2200 block of Fairway Avenue. Butte Silver Bow Sheriff Ed Lester said the man was stabbed in the upper leg. The Montana Standard reports that the Butte Police, Butte Fire Rescue, and A1 ambulance all responded to the incident. Sheriff Lester says the injury is not believed to be life-threatening. According to the police report, an adult female suspect is in custody and a possible weapon was recovered at the scene. Sheriff Lester said the investigation is ongoing. There's no threat to the public at this time. The Montana Highway Patrol says a suspect vehicle involved in deadly hit and run in Billings has been located and one suspect has been taken into custody. Troopers say the suspects involved have been identified. The investigation does remain ongoing and no additional information has been released at this time. Crash happened at 2 a.m. Thursday on Broadwire Avenue. The Highway Patrol says that 31-year-old Elijah Ward's Ford F-150 collided with a Billings police car. KTVQ reports that Ward was not wearing a seatbelt and was ejected from his truck onto Broadwire Avenue. A white Dodge Ram then ran him over. The driver then fled from the scene. Troopers later confirmed that Ward had died from injuries sustained in the crash. Students at the University of Montana did not exactly seem excited about the promise of artificial intelligence at the Montana AI Summit last week. Even some organizers acknowledged as much, posted a note to the event's website last Thursday that amid the summit's panels and presentations were not relevant to everyone in attendance. Note read, some sessions went over people's heads, others were just too basic for people already building. A few sounded like a pitch when a small business owner needs something they could use on Monday morning. We heard that we'll do better next time. Montana Standard reports that skepticism of AI among attendees was easy to pick up on as well, with artists saying that it makes them feel unsettled, a general sense of frustration about how quickly AI is being incorporated into everything. KBOW News Time is 10:32.
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1: 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Today, sunny skies and a high of 62. Wind gusts are as high as 21 miles an hour. This evening, clear skies, a low of 35. Wind gusts sticking around, including into Wednesday, which otherwise we'll see. Sunny skies and high of 73, a low of 42. A little bit higher of a wind on Thursday, up to 30 miles an hour. Sunny skies and high of 77. Friday sees a chance of rain in the morning with a high of 66. Currently here in Butte, 49 degrees, sunny, very light wind coming out of the south, 49 in Deer Lodge in Phillipsburg, 53 in Anaconda, 59 degrees in Helena, 60 degrees in Boulder. With the information that you need, 10:34, I'm Morgan Griffin. 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

0: Luke Gomes and Beat by You. You're listening to Butte's Hometown Station heading through this Tuesday. Hope that you're having a great start to your work week because hopefully most everyone got yesterday off. If you're looking for something to do tomorrow morning, well, the Butte Sunrise Quads Club's weekly meeting. And this week, we'll be having Cindy Shaw to discuss the State Commission's finding regarding Butte Silver Bow 7 AM tomorrow at Perkins. 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
1: From ABC News, I'm Chuck Sievertson. What the New York City government knew and when about the toxic smoke and air pollution levels near Ground Zero after 9/11 is in hundreds of thousands of pages of documents now released to the public on a city portal free for anyone to access. Mayor Zoran Mondani says those with 9/11-related illnesses can use the info to get the health care they need.
2: These are documents that show what the city knew about the toxic air around Ground Zero, when they knew it, and how they acted to limit liability.
1: At that news conference, John Stewart, the comedian and 9/11 first responders advocate.
3: It's not just about the past. It's not just about going into the files and relitigating how we all knew what we knew was there. It's about the future.
1: To President Trump's tariffs on Canadian imports, new tariffs by Canada on many American goods now take effect. About 700 American products, from steel to aluminum to cheese.
4: As the U.S. headquarters of Bombardier, Wichita, Kansas is home to about 1,200 employees of a Canadian aircraft builder. In an all-caps posting on Truth Social, President Trump is demanding that no more Bombardier planes be sold in the U.S. Kansas GOP gubernatorial candidate Ty Masterson, endorsed by the president, says he supports Trump's vision but not Trump's attack on a local employer. Masterson's Democratic challenger, Cindy Holscher, is slamming Masterson and the president. Jim Ryan, ABC News.
1: Update on Sunday's Amazon cargo plane crash at Miami International from Sheriff Rosie Cordero-Stutz.
5: Five victims were transported to the hospital following the crash. The two pilots were treated and have since been released. Three victims remain hospitalized. Two are in critical condition and one in stable condition.
1: Imprisoned former Penn State football coach Jerry Sandusky has withdrawn his appeal in county court to try for a higher court. Convicted of 45 counts of child sexual abuse. You're listening to ABC News.
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1: The lawyer for Lindsay Clancy, the Massachusetts mother whose trial in the killing of her three children ended in a mistrial, Kevin Reddington, is telling ABC News today that he would like it if President Trump were to pardon his client. But legal experts say the president can only pardon people for federal crimes, not state crimes. Russian President Putin told President Trump in a phone call today that Moscow doesn't have aggressive intentions toward Europe, says a senior Kremlin official. Hurricane Lowell has weakened, moving away from Hawaii after dumping up to 17 inches of rain. ABC's Kenna Whitworth in Kauai.
10: The inside of our hotel in Poipu flooded. All of Kauai County under a hurricane warning as the outer bands tear across the island, downing trees and waves possibly reaching 30 feet high.
1: Top winds are now 90 miles an hour. A search in France for those who stole a handful of Renoir paintings. It happened at the Renoir Museum in the south of France, where the painter lived in his later years. The thieves cut four paintings out of their frames. ABC's Tom Sufi Burridge.
11: According to the local mayor, the local municipal police were on the scene within 5 minutes of the robbery beginning, and it's believed that that led when the robbers tried to flee through the gardens of the museum, that led them to drop two of those Renoir paintings. They still got away with the two others.
1: Chuck Sievertson, ABC News.
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15: And there was our ABC News, brought to you as service by Royce's here during our 11 o'clock hour on our Tuesday morning. Thanks for tuning in here on KBOW. We're going to play some Vince Gill and some Sugarland. But first, look at that weather. Today, sunny with a high of 62, and gets as high as 20 miles an hour. This evening, clear skies, low 35. Wednesday, sunny with a high of 73. Thursday, sunny and high of 77. Currently in Butte, 52 degrees, mostly sunny skies. 52 in Wise River, Basin and Melrose, 54 in Dillon, 58 degrees in Three Forks. That was Vince Gill, as promised. It's Don't Let Our Love Start Slipping Away right here on KBOW.

0: We know that. I do have to play Sugarland every once in a while just to stay invited to Thanksgiving dinner with my aunt here in Butte. Already gone from Sugarland. Always nice to play her. We got local Tucker Wetmore coming up after the break, then duet from Riley Green and Ella Langley. Playing all sorts of great music for you here on your hometown country station.
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2: 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They have now discovered a new terrain of technology. This has excited the staff at the Butte Community Federal Credit Union and should excite their members too. We are going to be adapting to this new computer system on November 2nd, 2026. We are going to be starting the process of getting up to modern time.
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0: Tucker Wetmore in 3, 2, 1. 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

0: Riley Green, L. Langley, Don't Mind If I Do. We do have John Party come up, Montana News, and Club Calendar all here in the next 20 minutes or so. Just going to give you a chance of that. Big Spin, no one has won yet. And we have quite the pile that we are going to try to give away a little bit later this hour. Take a look to make sure I'm not lying to you on the other side of this break about how many tickets we have. But I promise, there's a whole lot, and we'll play here soon.
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0: John Party taking those boots off as we are kicking those boots off and heading towards the bottom hour with that Montana news here. In just about 6 minutes, we are up to 345 tickets, and we'll be playing that later this hour.

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1: So good morning with the information that you need at 11:30. I am Morgan Griffin. News Hour is being brought to you and serviced by Hoyle Fine Jewelry. An unidentified man was stabbed shortly before 5 p.m. on Monday in the 2200 block of Fairway Avenue. Butte Silver Bow Sheriff Ed Lester said the man was stabbed in the upper leg. Montana Standard reports of Butte Police, Butte Fire Rescue, and A1 Ambulance all responded to the incident. Sheriff Lester said the injury is not believed to have been life-threatening. According to the police report, an adult female suspect is in custody and a possible weapon was recovered at the scene. Sheriff Lester said the investigation is ongoing. There's no threat to the public at this time. Montana Highway Patrol says a suspect vehicle involved in deadly hit and run in Billings has been located and one suspect has been taken into custody. Troopers say the suspects involved have been identified. The investigation remains ongoing and no additional information is being released at this time. Crash happened around 2 a.m. on Thursday on Broadwater Avenue. Highway Patrol says that 31-year-old Elijah Ward's Ford F-150 collided with a Billings police car. KTVQ reports that Ward was not wearing a seatbelt and was ejected from his truck onto Broadwater Avenue. A white Dodge Ram then ran him over. Driver fled the scene. Troopers later confirmed that Ward died from injuries sustained in the crash. Students at the University of Montana did not exactly seem excited about the promise of artificial intelligence at the Montana AI Summit this week. Even the summit organizers acknowledged as much, posting a note on the Defense website on Thursday that admitted the summit's panels and presentation were not relevant to everyone in the audience. Note read, some sessions went over people's heads. Other were too basic for people already building. A few sounded like a pitch when a small business owner needs something that could not or they could use on Monday morning. We heard all that. We will make sure to do better next time. Montana State reports that skepticism of AI among attendees was easy to pick up on. With our saying, it makes them feel unsettled and shows a sense of frustration about how quickly AI is being incorporated into most things. KBOW News Time is 11:33.
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Montana Tech reports the program is designed to equip students with real-world driving skills, rigorous safety training, and thorough exam preparation. 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Interested candidates must attend the following mandatory information session to learn about the enrollment process, program requirements, and course expectations held on September 21st at Highlands College at 5:30 p.m. Let's take a look at our weather forecast. Today, sunny skies and high of 62. Wind gets as high as 21 miles an hour. Tonight, clear skies with low of 35. Wind gets around 20. Wednesday, sunny with a high of 73. Wind gets around 22 miles an hour. Thursday, sunny with a high of 77. Wind gusts climbing all the way to 30 miles an hour. And Friday sees a chance of rain in the morning with a high of 66. Currently here in Butte, 53 degrees, sunny skies, a couple clouds dotting them, but not a ton. 53 as well in Deer Lodge and Phillipsburg, 55 degrees in Anaconda, 62 in Helena and Boulder. With the information that you need, 1134, I'm Morgan Griffin. 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
0: 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Just send or drop off the information for the event at our studios located at 660 Dewey Boulevard here in Butte. Well, coming up this Friday and Saturday, you can join the fun and help to support the fight against cancer with two upcoming charity events. 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Then on Saturday, teams will compete in an all-out golf scramble, followed by a live and silent auction. Food and live music will also be featured at the event. For more info or to sign up for either event, head to the Una's Lounge, 3235 Harrison Avenue, here in Butte. Well, join the fun, test your luck, and support a great cause. 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And finally, Christmas is coming early to Anaconda. 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Event will kick off at 1 p.m., feature both live and silent auctions, as all funds raised will help to support the children of Anaconda during the holiday season. For more info, call John Goldberg at 406-490-4817. 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Here's a truck song with Bailey Zimmerman.

0: Chevy Silverado with Ben Zimmerman. Maybe I should have played The Race Is On because I think that's going to be right now. 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Best start calling if you want to get on the board. 494-7500. 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
0: Well, the race was on, and this time Sheamus won the race. 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
0: Well, hello, Sheamus. How are you on our Tuesday?
4: Oh, another beautiful day.
0: I know, another beautiful day. It's nice and chilly, and we had sun for at least a little bit, right?
4: Yeah.
0: Yeah, and that's what matters. What also matters is that we're up to 345. Are you ready to hear this list of sponsors?
4: Yes, sir.
0: All right, here we go.
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0: All right, Sheamus, 345 tickets on the line. Which one are we picking?
4: Well, it's Bonanza Freeze.
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5: Butte Insulation.
0: Not this time. I'm sure that you're sad, but I think everyone else is pretty happy that we're going to play for 350. Thanks so much for playing.
4: Thank you.
0: Have a good one. All right. Like I said, we're up to 350 as that pile is continuing to grow. Play once again this afternoon. Might be at noon, might be at 2, might be at 3 or 4. You're just going to have to keep on listening here on KBOW. Always nice to talk to Sheamus. Always nice to hear from Belmont Senior Center. Wonderful sponsors as always. Let's head on towards noon with Fast and Luke Bryan.

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1: From ABC News, I'm Chuck Severson. Responding to President Trump's tariffs on Canadian imports, new tariffs by Canada on hundreds of American goods now take effect. And a Canadian manufacturer with a big footprint in Kansas, ABC's Rachel Scott.
2: President Trump posted on social media that he wants to block the sale of the Bombardier aircraft in the United States unless they, quote, build here and stop treating America like a piggy bank. Well, that did not go over well with some Republicans. Senator Jerry Moran of Kansas says that he plans to reach out to the Trump administration to let them know just how important that company is to his state. The company says that they do create tens of thousands of jobs for Americans in 47 states and that they use American parts to build those aircraft.
1: What the New York City government knew and when about the toxic smoke and air pollution levels near Ground Zero after 9/11 is in hundreds of thousands of pages of documents now released to the public on a city portal free for anyone to access. At today's news conference, the comedian and 9/11 first responders advocate John Stewart.
3: There was poison in the air and on the ground and in the windowsills and in your air conditioners and covering your pets and your clothes, and it stayed there for months. Everyone knew.
1: Mayor Zoran Mondani says those with 9/11 related illnesses can use the info to get the health care that they need. Update on Sunday's Amazon cargo plane crash at Miami International. The two pilots treated and released. Three victims remain in the hospital, two in critical condition, one stable. What investigators might look at from a former pilot, Doug Rice.
4: Freight aircraft is generally heavily loaded and needs more runway to stop on the runway. In this case, the aircraft was arriving on the shortest of the four runways at Miami International Airport.
1: A weaker Hurricane Lowell moves away from Hawaii after dumping up to 17 inches of rain. 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
1: The lawyer for Lindsay Clancy, the Massachusetts mother whose trial in the killing of her three children ended in a mistrial, Kevin Reddington, telling ABC News today that he would like it if President Trump were to pardon his client.
8: Mr. President, I would hope that you would consider this young lady, the type of person she is, what she's been through, and consider a pardon.
1: But legal experts say the president can only pardon people for federal crimes, not state crimes. A state governor can pardon for state crimes. Imprisoned former Penn State football coach Jerry Sandusky has withdrawn his appeal in county court to try for a higher court, convicted of 45 counts of child sexual abuse. TSA introducing new pre-check lanes next week and considering letting pre-check members bring water bottles through security, said TSA Administrator David Cummins to ABC News Today. According to a museum staff member telling ABC News, at about this time, Lonnie Bunch, at an all-staff meeting in Washington, is set to announce his retirement as head of the Smithsonian Institution. This after sparring with President Trump over how the museum portrays U.S. history. Bunch was the first African-American secretary and historian of the Smithsonian and the founding director of the National Museum of African-American History and Culture. Two thieves sliced through a fence, climbed through a window, and stole four valuable Renoir paintings today from a museum on the French Riviera. Chuck Severson, ABC News.
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12: And there was our ABC News brought to you, serviced by Right Now Cleaning. Heading through this lunchtime hours, time to send you over to our staff meteorologist Jeff Womack.
13: Anaconda clear but a little cooler, 65 today, 36 overnight tonight again, and then going into Wednesday, all kinds of sunshine. We're back to 76. Thursday we're going to bump it up to 80. Partly cloudy, cooler and breezy at times on Friday with increasing clouds with a high right around 70. Partly cloudy now, and we got a better chance of rain coming in by midday on Saturday, 62. A little cool on Sunday. We'll be starting things off at 34. Some of the mountain peaks could see just a little bit of snow try to mix with that rain. Sunday's highs, the coolest we've been in a while. 54 for our high, and then sunshine and 60s back with us again on Monday. Now for Deer Lodge today, 64, a chance of some light showers, 34 overnight, mid-70s for us on Wednesday, 80 on Thursday. We're into the mid-60s for Friday, and on Saturday also in the 60s with some rain likely. Now we'll see some morning showers on Sunday, but then a mix of sun and clouds and a high of 53, sunshine on Monday and 62. Now for Whitehall, 68 late today, 37 overnight tonight with 70s Wednesday, and then 80s for us on Thursday, a little cooler on Friday with 70s, and rainy and cooler on Saturday with a high right around 64, and then storms in the morning and temperatures only in the 50s for us as we get into Sunday. Now, here in Butte today, 63 under a partly cloudy sky, a little chilly at night, 35, 73 for us on Wednesday, and for Thursday, 78 late. For Friday, a mix of sun and clouds, a couple of spotty showers late, 66. Now, some rain and cooler numbers for us on Saturday. Saturday's highs in the upper 50s. Now, as we get into Sunday, we're going to start off at 33, so some of the mountain peaks could see a little bit of snow mix in. Rain is going to continue throughout Sunday. It'll be a little bit of a raw day, 52. Sunshine is back, though, as we head into Monday with a high of 61. I'm meteorologist Jeff Welback. That's the KBOW Copper 94 weather.
12: Thank you, Jeff. Take a look at our local conditions here in Butte. We are at 53 degrees and mostly cloudy. That's kind of blown in here in the last hour or so. 55 in Wise River, 59 in Dillon, 62 degrees in Three Forks. This has been our KBOW weather, and we are headed into the lunchtime hour. This time with Luke Combs, who is sleepless in a hotel room.

0: Kind of wanted to play that yesterday with Labor Day, but never got around to it. Alan Jackson's Little Man brings us into our update from the Montana Livestock Auction and Scott Perini on KBOW.
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2: 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This is Coulter Brown from the Northern Ag Network with a noon market report on KBOW. 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
2: Good afternoon, Coulter Brown here on the Northern Ag Network with our noon market report. All weekend, whether it was on social media or at the Bobcat football game, everyone in the cattle business was talking about these executive orders signed by the president in an attempt to rebuild trust with cattle producers after the decision to increase beef imports. President Trump signed orders to explore removing the gray wolf from the endangered species list, review whether mandatory country of origin labeling for beef could be implemented, and support for local beef processing.
4: We're creating a program where small and medium-sized and large ranchers can sell their products directly to consumers so that they don't have to go through the big four. So this order also will require country of origin labeling across all foreign beef. So what we're doing, the farmers are processing their food, and I'm signing an order authorizing ranchers to protect rural communities and cattle herds from the predatory Mexican gray wolves and others. We're building up the herds.
2: Positive steps, but for the rest of the country to delist wolves, as has been done in Montana and Wyoming, it'll take legislative action. The same could be said for country of origin labeling, but with the Senate Ag Committee showing bipartisan support for COOL, having the administration behind it could finally get COOL back on the books, provided we ever get a farm bill passed. Well, two great producer meetings coming up here over the next week. The Montana Grazing Expo will be held in Billings Thursday through Sunday with speakers, breakout sessions, and networking on all aspects of grazing and ranching. The expo is actually tied in with the Expanding Markets Conference that'll be held in Columbus next week on Monday and Tuesday. A chance to learn about how ranchers are building real market opportunities for regenerative agriculture. I actually get to join Andy Kellum of Judith Basin County Farms and Oklahoma State livestock economist Daryl Peel for a panel update on the market, so that should be pretty fun. You can sign up for the conference at westernsustainabilityexchange.org.
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2: Well, anthrax has been confirmed in a western South Dakota beef cattle herd located in Meade County. This is the first confirmed case in 2026, but the herd first began experiencing deaths while on pasture in Butte County and symptoms continued after they moved to Meade County. The herd has been quarantined and adult cattle have been vaccinated. Anthrax spores can survive indefinitely in the soil, and weather events like drought or flooding can cause exposure, leading to infection. Well, the Montana Stock Growers kick off their producer profitability listening sessions this evening at Dillon Livestock. Vice President Turk Stovall says it's a follow-up to their meetings 2 years ago, where they're asking producers for their feedback on what work is needed, as well as looking back to the progress that's already been made.
7: You know what? Your voice as a producer really matters, and we want to help elevate that voice. Unfortunately, there's getting to be more and more people in our state that are decision makers that really actually don't know a lot about agriculture. And we need to make sure the agricultural people are at the table to talk about that. We have gotten a lot done. The only reason we got that done is because producers have spoke and we tried to carry that voice forward, but there's still a lot of work to be done, and that's what we need to get after next.
2: 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The one-of-a-kind Alpha Gamma Rho Testicle Festival returns to the Brick Breeding Fieldhouse at Montana State on September 18th. 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
2: Cattle futures had plenty of reason to trade cautiously given the weakness we typically see in beef demand after Labor Day, not to mention all the bearish headlines, but box beef was higher today and cash-fed cattle have leveled out to some degree, and futures are able to jump higher with strong gains. October feeders up $5.07 at $325.22, November at $327.17 up $5.45. 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December, $218.55, up $3.82. In our local auction markets, thin cows traded steady at Torrington Livestock, but the fleshy cows down 5-8, with most of the offering from $153 to $165, bulls steady from $189 to $196. Small offering of spring calves at St. Ange Livestock, light four-weight steers from $512 to $537. Good showing of tested open yearling heifers, 8-weight sold $317 to $320, 9-weight heifers $283 to $299, 10-weight heifers $272 to $286. Superior Livestock held their Labor Day sale last week. Did see a few calves from our region, mostly out of North Dakota. Light 4-weights from $502 to $5.25, 5-weights $4 to $460, 6-weight steers $351 to $4, a few 7-weights $353 to $365, some 5-weight heifer calves from $380 to $420. And about the last video sale of the season is going to be coming next Monday. Northern Livestock Video with their fall premiere sale with 17,000 head being offered.
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2: The wheat market lost anywhere from 24 to 50 cents last week, depending on the contract, but came back to work from the three-day weekend with some support. And that's because U.S. mediators left Moscow without a solution to the ongoing war between Russia and Ukraine, and attacks resumed shortly thereafter. So wheat saw some decent gains today. December Kansas City hard red winter wheat up 10.5 at 8.12. March at 8.25 up a dime. December spring wheat today 8 cents higher at 7.53. March 7.70 up 8. In Chicago, December soft wheat 7.5 better at 7.41. March up 7 at 7.56. Corn for December down 3.5 cents today at 5.33. And November soybeans up 2.25 at 13.12. And positive movements on the cash grain prices. 12 Pro winter wheat out west in Portland up 8 cents from 840 to 860. 14 Pro spring wheat 6 higher, 779 to 806. Soft white wheat continuing to hold at 680. That's going to do it for this afternoon's Market Report. On the Northern Ag Network, I'm Coulter Brown.
0: Thank you, Coulter. That was our new Market Report for our Tuesday, September the 8th. 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
0: Good afternoon with the information that you need at 12:30. Morgan Griffin, News This Hour is being brought to you as a service by Monteriors. A federal judge's preliminary injunction bars irrigators served by High Volume West Side Ditch near Deer Lodge from diverting Clark Fork River water when the river flows below 90 cubic feet per second. September 4th ruling came in response to a lawsuit alleging habitat for imperiled bull trout is affected by the low flows and water diverted by the ditch. Irrigators on the ditch include agricultural producers, National Park Service, and the Grant Court's historic site. Montana Senator reports that a preliminary injunction is an order of the court to preserve the status quo until a trial or summary judgment. The ruling by U.S. District Court Judge Brian Morris cited evidence presented by plaintiffs Alliance for Wild Rockies and Save the Bull Trout that diverted water when the river flows were already low could affect the bull trout listed as certain species under the Endangered Species Act. Passions continue to run high in Yellowstone County over a massive data center planned outside of town of Broadview, with opponents vowing to maintain pressure on local officials in hopes of securing some control of the nearly 8 square mile development. Those opponents have most recently turned to interim zoning as a potential tool. Under Montana law, county commissioners can vote to enact an interim zoning district or interim regulations to address an emergency that involves public health, safety, morals, or general welfare. The interim zoning or regulations would pause development for 1 year while the county gathers information about the project and decides whether it warrants permanent restrictions. Missoula County enacted similar interim zoning on data centers in July. Montana Free Press reports that officials in Yellowstone County think a new state law prevents them from enacting such zoning, even as dozens or so members of the public asked the county commissioners to take that step. Billings attorney Gene Gerassi was the main proponent of the interim zoning at that meeting. He echoed another speaker who said that data centers can be positive for the community if done right. Board of County Commissioners is expected to act on the interim zoning request. Questions by commissioners for Oswego focus on the limits of county government authority under Montana law and financial liabilities the county could incur if sued by Quantica. State employees and retirees will be seeing a substantial increase in what they will pay out of pocket for the health coverage, with deductibles tripling in the coming year. State says the increase is needed to keep the program afloat. State workers Nonstop Local talked to so that they felt blindsided by the sudden increase. At the end of last month, Montana Department of Administration did send a memo to employees and retirees detailing the changes to the plan beginning January the 1st. Deductibles will triple for medical plan from $1,000 to $3,000. Out-of-pocket maximum will also increase, rising from $4,000 to $8,000 for single individual coverage and $8,000 to $16,000 for family coverage. Nonstop Local reports that state employees will also see increase for their monthly copay, as single payers will see their monthly copay double from $60 to $120. Families' copay will increase by $100. President Melissa Romano says that MFPE was disappointed by the sudden announcement of the plan change. She noted that this change effectively wipes away any recent employee raises that were negotiated. KBOW News Time is 12:33.
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0: Well, a new class is being offered at Fairview High School in East Montana. High school neuropsychologists are now requiring new students to take an intro to computer classes. And to combat the rising prices of college textbooks and courses, Fairview decided to open a class while offering a dual credit through Wilson State College. Class introduced students to fundamentals of computers such as hardware, operating systems, and networking. So far, class does only have two students enrolled, but KFRY-TV does report schools hoping that more will be taking the class in the spring. Let's take a look at our weather forecast today. Sunny skies and high of 62. Wind gusts as high as 21 miles an hour. Tonight, clear skies with low 35. Wednesday, sunny and high of 73. Thursday, sunny with a high of 77. Currently here in Butte, we're at 55 degrees and cloudy skies. That kind of rolled in the last hour or so. 7 mile an hour winds coming out of the west. We got 56 in Phillipsburg and Deer Lodge, 57 in Anaconda, 64 in Boulder and Helena. With the information that you need at 12:35, I'm Morgan Griffin. News This Hour has been brought to you as a service by Monteriors. You are now up to date on Beats Hometown Station, KBOW.

0: Laney Wilson, phone, keys, wallet, and you. And mostly you, because I appreciate you hanging out with me here on KBOW, rolling around through this Tuesday, September afternoon, getting closer and closer to party line. And we're also getting closer and closer to Halloween. And to talk about Butte Halloween, that's what we are going to be doing for our first half of that party line. Second half, Alzheimer's Association Casino Night will be coming in. Should be a fun series of shows. You can find them here on KBOW with the party line, Montana's longest running talk show.
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0: From 1985, the King of Country. You're listening to Butte's hometown station. We are continuing right on towards 1 o'clock with Party Line. Thank you for tuning in. It's going to be a fun show as always. If not, we're just going to light our way forward with some kerosene. Coming up next, you got Miranda Lambert.
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1: From ABC News, I'm Chuck Severson. Potentially making gasoline more expensive, oil prices are going up more. The international Brent crude up near $100 a barrel because the oil markets are concerned about a wave of air attacks on Saudi Arabian oil facilities today by the Iran-backed Houthi rebels. Saudis support Yemen's government against the Houthis. A mother in Frankfort, Illinois, outside Chicago, has been ordered detained until trial, accused of murdering her two-year-old son in a case similar to Lindsey Clancy's. Police say after finding her toddler unresponsive, Corey Walsh was attempting to harm herself. After covering the Clancy case that ended in a mistrial, ABC's Aaron Katursky is on this one.
2: It is chillingly similar to what happened with Lindsey Clancy, and her attorney says she hopes that everybody comes to see this for what it was. In other words, for what Lindsey Clancy's attorney said that she was in the throes of a psychotic episode after the birth there of this woman's fourth child.
1: Responding to President Trump's tariffs on Canadian imports, new tariffs by Canada on hundreds of American goods now take effect. Prime Minister Mark Carney.
3: I don't believe in escalating the conflict. That's not constructive. But our tariffs are necessary to protect our workers, protect our companies, and our communities.
1: What the New York City government knew and when about the toxic smoke and air pollution levels near Ground Zero after 9/11 is in thousands of pages of documents now released to the public on a city portal for anyone to access.
4: The 170,000 pages posted today are only the first release. More will be shared over the next 12 months. Every document on this portal will be accessible to every New Yorker free of charge.
1: At today's news conference, Mayor Zoran Mandani said those with 9/11 related illnesses can use the info to get the health care that they need. You're listening to ABC News.
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5: 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This product is not intended to diagnose, treat, cure, or prevent any disease.
1: The lawyer for Lindsey Clancy, the Massachusetts mother whose trial in the killing of her three children ended in a mistrial, Kevin Reddington, telling ABC News Today he'd like it if President Trump were to pardon his client. But legal experts say the president can only pardon people for federal crimes, not state crimes, for which governors can pardon, says ABC News legal contributor Brian Buckmeyer.
9: It would have made more sense that he called upon Governor Healey, who is a Democrat and the first LGBTQ person to hold that position.
1: Several Iranian state-run media outlets have published claims today about Iran capturing an American underwater drone, touting it as one of the most modern unmanned and intelligent submarines. The Southeastern Conference has filed an amended complaint against Louisiana State University for the school's potential plans to add former NFL players to its roster. The SEC has scheduled a vote of the conference presidents on whether to expel the Tigers from the league. Two thieves sliced through a fence, climbed through a window, and stole four valuable Renoir paintings today from a small museum on the French Riviera, but dropped two of the artworks as they fled, police say. ABC's Tom Sufi Burridge.
10: The robbers broke into the museum. They, according to the local mayor in that town, used a hacksaw or a knife, possibly an electric one, to basically go through the bolts around the frames of the paintings.
1: Chuck Sievertson, ABC News.
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13: 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Well, good afternoon, everybody. 106 on your Tuesday, September 8th. A Tuesday that feels like a Monday after the holiday. Hopefully, you're not dragging as bad as you usually do on a Monday, but probably are if you're like me. Anyway, it's nice to have you on board. We're going to speed things up today because we're going to split up the party line as we are going to give you two opportunities to learn about things happening in our community. And we're going to start with Gabriel. How are you, my friend?
14: I'm doing great, Ron. It's so good to see you again.
13: Yeah, it's been a while since you've been on party line.
14: Been like 6 years, yeah.
13: Yeah. Tell everybody a little bit about yourself.
14: Well, I'll get the elephant in the room out of the room first. If you recognize my voice, folks, yes, you do know me from Walmart. That's what everybody knows, and it's the least interesting thing about me. I'm a certified immunizing pharmacy technician. But when I get out of Walmart, I am the local king of Halloween.
13: Yes, you are.
14: I run the website that tells you where to go, what to see, and what's conflicting, and where to go on your random Tuesday.
13: It's interesting because I remember my daughter asked me when she was much younger, that Gabriel, is he one of the characters on Nightmare Before? No, Maggie, he's not.
14: So, kind of, sort of.
13: Because you're the Halloween guy.
14: I am the Halloween guy. On my business cards, I put Pumpkin King because I take after Jack Skellington. And it's the way my head works. Like, I kind of, in my little world of the things that I run, I kind of fit all the other characters in there. Like, if y'all know Sam Dupree, like, if you know, you
13: very
14: know.
13: Very well, yeah.
14: That's, he's the Dr. Finkelstein to my Jack Skellington. Because I, to his face, I said, so if I promote Halloween and I identify with Jack, does that make you Dr. Finkelstein? And he thought about that for like a second and a half, was like, yeah, I think so, actually.
13: I was just talking to him up at the liquor store the other day, and he was telling me about all of his plans for this Halloween.
14: What a great guy. Yeah, I don't know exactly how and when that's going to come together and what it's going to look like, but I do know he's been working on some next-level mad science in his basement. I've seen some sneak peeks, and I mean, I know some guys that play at a high level, and Sam always blows them right out of the water.
13: Yeah, he's taking it to a new level. There's no doubt about it. So let's talk a little bit about what you have going on. I mean, you are busy. You're always doing some great things for Halloween, and you're doing things even outside the Halloween window.
14: I do Halloween all year long. I'm doing spooky stuff all year long because there is spooky stuff happening all year long. This is Butte, Montana. Butte's an amazing place, you know. It's really weird trying to describe Butte to an outsider, because you can't talk about Butte. I can talk about my Butte, but there's all these layers to the society here. It's almost like living in New York, where you've got this club and that society and those people and whatnot. Butte's the same way.
13: It's like the boroughs of New York. I mean, you have Walkerville, mm-hmm. you have Uptown, you have Downtown, you have the Flats, you have, you know, all the different Dogtown. I mean, there's just so many different areas. Beef Trail.
14: And all different cultures, you know, they've all got their own thing going on. Not to say that we don't play with each other. I mean, we sure do. But yeah, there's all these little cliques and things and everything going on. There's just so much more going on in Butte than there should be in a town of our size. I love it here. It's wild and crazy.
13: So you're adding to this madness.
14: I am adding to this madness, but I like to say that I'm a symptom more so than I am a cause. This stuff was going on before I came along. All I'm doing is putting it in baskets and trying to organize it and show people how things work. So it really came to a head in 2012, when on September 20th of 2012, there were no less than 20 events going on in town. There were, and some of them major events. There was, there were a couple. We went to the Wagner Gardens Fall Festival thing that they put on, but I skipped like three Halloween events to go to that. And there were two different cancer walks that day. I think three sporting events, and it just, the list just went on and on. There were like 20 events, and I was like, who is driving? That was the impetus to create ButteHalloween.com and create the list of this is everything that's happening. So that, I don't know if people realize that half the point of that is not only can you go there and just see what's going on and plan out your day, there's also the opportunity if you are an organizer and you're trying to decide between this week and that week, maybe go check out what's already got five things going on, because this town does that.
13: Yeah. Well, this last weekend or last couple weekends been a prime example. I mean, we had three car shows going on in town at the same time.
14: Right.
13: So it's like, well, you got to pick which one you're going to do.
14: Yeah.
13: So crazy. You know, I know people call me up. I've already getting calls. Actually, my salespeople are already on me today about people are asking what's going on with Treat Street. And it's always the same day the schools do their parades because the kids get dressed up to go to school. So if Halloween's on a weekend, Treat Street's on the day that the kids do their school parades because the parents get them dressed up for Halloween. It's the time, pick them up from school and bring them up here. And so that's what we've always used as our number. And of course, this year it'll be able to do it on its own day, but Halloween.
14: Yeah.
13: But, I mean, that's crazy. That event is, I think we gave out over $17,000 in candy last year and over 3,600 kids.
14: It is crazy. Yeah, it's always a wild.
13: You helped us during COVID. Your whole family did.
14: We came together. It was a real proud day for me for sure when you pulled me on to help save Halloween. I mean, there's no other way to say that.
13: Exactly what we were doing.
14: There was no way to do it. Trick or treating was shut down. Everything was shut down. Yeah. COVID was like no fun for you. Everybody go home and hide under your bed. And we came up with a great plan. We hammered out some details together. I mean, most of the impetus was yours, but I was so delighted to be a hand in it and to try to bring in some people to help with it and get the word out. And oh man, it was so beautiful. It was a
13: perfect day and drive through. So the cars coming through. We have the aisles set up, and I mean, with the help of the sheriff. Ed Lester came up with a plan of the drive-through, and I mean, it just everything worked out.
14: Yeah,
13: it was
14: the whole
13: perfect town
14: just came together, and that's what I'm talking about. You got all these different people, but they do play together. If something goes wrong,
13: oh boy,
14: people come out of the woodwork. They're like, "What do you need?" And it's so
13: you're gonna make this happen. Let's make it happen.
14: Yeah.
13: So, well, I gotta tell you what, I'm gonna take a break. When we come back, I know you got something in the works.
14: I've got so many things in the works.
13: So let's talk about them. And we'll do that after this timeout. The KBOW Party Line, we've got the Pumpkin King. I like that. On the Party Line, Gabriel's with us. We'll continue a conversation after this.
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0: Come back. The KBOW Party Line, 115 on your Tuesday, September number 8. As we're enjoying another Party Line Tuesday. Again, if you'd like to ask a question to Gabriel, 406-494-7500, 406-494-7500, hashtag or pound 550 on the KBOW Party Line, 115. So, Gabriel, we're sitting here getting ready for, I guess we'll call it your holiday, even though it's all year long for you. But it is. Halloween is that time where you say, okay, get out of my way. I got this.
1: It is. It's actually really been a wild ride because like I was talking about, when I realized somebody's got to organize this, I expected this real uphill battle to try to explain what the need was for what I do or what value I bring to the community or why having a central Halloween website would be of any use at all. And so I kind of trepidly come to people in the culture, and I expect to have to explain what the vision is and everything. But as soon as I walk in saying I'm the new Pumpkin King, the whole city is like, where have you been? Here's your crown. Here's your scepter. Get to work. That's really what it felt like from my point of view. Everybody got it immediately. Everybody knew what I was for. Everybody was on board before I opened my mouth. And I was like, whoa. I guess there was a need and a value brought by doing this.
0: So you've taken the fun of Halloween and you've extended it into great opportunities to help others.
1: That's really what we're trying to do here. Yeah, just about everything that we do has some sort of real point to it, some sort of thing that gives back to the community, that supports the community. I mean, the only real exception to that, off the top of my head, would be Walpurgisnacht, which we do in the spring, which all Walpurgisnacht is we sit around a bonfire and tell ghost stories. I give out books for the best ghost stories. Other than that, we're about supporting the food bank, or we're about suicide prevention, or we're about, the way I like to say it is that I'm about supporting very, very serious, important things in very, very silly, fun ways.
0: Which is the best way.
1: It's a great synergy to have. And it works both ways, too, because, and I've talked to Sam about this, too, that his haunted houses always support some sort of good cause, usually either high school art or something else involved with the arts or the soft sciences. And he's noticed the same thing that I do, that if I were to run a for-profit Halloween party, some people would come. It would be a success. This town loves Halloween. If I do that and I say I'm going to give away the proceeds to the food bank or suicide prevention or safe space or something, all of a sudden there's people coming from Missoula. There are checks in the mail. There people are like, how can we help? So it runs both ways, that if I'm going to have fun, I'm going to help someone while I'm doing it. But also, if people know I'm helping them, they will build this into the biggest, baddest thing. So there's only one way to do this.
0: So talk to me about the events you have planned. I mean, you were just talking about a great opportunity for the food bank. The zombie walk?
1: Yep, we're running our Food for Brains campaign again. So this was actually the genesis of Butte Halloween as it stands today. So the first thing that happened, the first inciting incident, was that September 20th that went off the rails. And I was like, no, give me the reins. And then the other piece of it was that once Butte Halloween was up and running, and in 2013, I do love the number 13, in 2013, we had Butte Halloween announcing all the stuff going on in town. And my friend Toby, who, me, Toby, and Cassie are probably the whole heart of Butte Halloween, not to disparage any of our other many, many, many volunteers who have given their blood, sweat, and tears to the organization over the years. But those three have been there since the beginning. And Toby came to me and said, we should do a zombie walk. And I thought about it. I looked at Toby and I said, what is a zombie walk? And he said, it's what it sounds like. And he explained what a zombie walk is and told me about the big ones they have in Argentina and New York and stuff. And I said, Toby, that's the dumbest thing I've ever heard of in my life. Nobody's kind of come to this zombie walk thing. What is that? And he pushed back, and I pushed back, and I said, okay, I tell you what. We'll do this. I will do it right. I will publicize it. It'll be on the website. I'll put up flyers. If more than 10 people come to this, if 10 people show up, this is a thing, and I'll continue with it. If we can't get 10 people to come to this, we're not going to do it. So the day comes, and 10 people, not 11, not 9, 10 people come to the zombie walk. And I was like, okay, fine. The zombie walk's a thing. We'll do that. But of course, as I'm planning it, I have to find out what's the positive angle. Who am I helping here? And I thought the obvious move would be the food bank because of the timing of it, where we're going into, it's not winter yet, but we're going into winter. It's getting colder. They're going to need some help. So the way the zombie walk works, and this year, I should back up and say when we're doing this. This is going to be the 12th, so this is this weekend.
0: Oh, wow.
1: We used to run it in October. October fills up way too quick. So we moved the zombie walk back to September. Works great. So there's going to be a zombie walk this Saturday. And it's, for those of you that don't know, because I didn't, so...
0: Why, I don't have a clue.
1: Why am I assuming you know what a zombie walk is? A zombie walk is literally, it's just what it sounds like. A whole bunch of people dress up as zombies, and we have a parade through the streets. It's one of those weird niche cultural things, like in Bavaria, they've got the Krampusnacht, where they've got Krampuses going through the streets and whatever. So, yeah, we have a zombie walk where people dress up as zombies, and there's a map, you can see the map on the website, where we wander around through the spooky parts of the uptown. We start at the Geek Emporium, and then we end up at the Clark Chateau. And at the Clark Chateau, we have the Zombie Jamboree. And the idea behind the Zombie Jamboree is it's a give-what-you-can thing. I don't have an admission fee. It's not $20. It's not $5. It's whatever you think the food bank can use out of whatever your means are. Everyone who donates something, it can be a dollar, it can be $100, I don't care. If you donated, you get into the Zombie Jamboree, where we've got brains, we've got music, we've got usually James is there DJing, and it's just this big fun party that we have up at the Chateau, which, do I have to say what a perfect location that is for a Zombie Jamboree up there in the ballroom?
0: My big question is, have you ever ended up with more zombies at the party than you started with, and some of them might have been the real guys? Because in Uptown Butte, I'm sure there's a few.
1: There are a few zombies free range up there, but to answer your question straight, yes, this does happen. That we're setting out, and we've got guards, of course, because we're going through traffic, so I've got zombie guards dressed up in their gear, ready to halt traffic so the kids all get through safe. And it's not uncommon that we're leaving. I'm like, okay, there's about 20 people here. And okay, you're taking the back. Make sure there's no stragglers. You two take the sides. Make sure nobody wanders off. And then we get to the party and I'm looking around and there's at least 35 people. And I'm like,
0: where'd they come from?
1: How does this work? Oh, well, spooky's what I do. So here we are.
0: Okay, we're going to run out of time. So that's coming up this week.
1: That is.
0: Where do they gather?
1: They gather at the Geek Emporium, which is up on Broadway Street, right next to Wilhelm's Flowers off of Montana.
0: Okay, so that's set. But you have a carnival coming up as well.
1: I do have the carnival coming up, and I've got the Pirate Day party. And that's just the tip of the iceberg, because those are just the events that I'm doing. I'm not the only spooky person in this town, I'm here to tell you.
0: So talk to me about the Pirate Day, and talk to me about we got about 7 or 8 minutes.
1: So. Okay. So the Pirate Day party we do in remembrance of one of our members that isn't with us anymore. Andrea, it's hard for me to call her Andrea. She goes by Eli. She died in 2020, and she died of cancer, which we didn't expect. She was young and healthy, and she took good care of herself and didn't drink and didn't smoke. And right in the middle of the pandemic, she died of cancer. But before she went, she was a huge supporter of Butte Halloween. She put in a lot of volunteer work with us. And she wanted to have a pirate-themed party on Talk Like a Pirate Day. And so we started that, and we've been doing that ever since. So what that is we go to Skyline Park. For those of you who don't know, Talk Like a Pirate Day is on September 19th. And this year that lands on a weekend, so we're actually having it September 19th on the proper day. And what happens is we scatter out a whole bunch of gems and gold coins and whatnot in the trails on Skyline Park. We go to Skyline because they've got a lake. It's the best ocean we can do here. And so we go to Skyline Park, we scatter the treasures, and we send the kids out to go find as much treasure as they can. And then they come back and they use the treasure to buy little trinkets and toys and prizes from me at the end. And we've got non-alcoholic rum alternatives. So we got pina coladas going on. We've got some tropical fruit there. And we all dress up in pirate attire and we all talk like pirates and we give out prizes for the best talking like a pirate on the day. So that's just a fun little thing that we do for the kids in town. It's a free thing that you can just come to and have a great time. The carnival will take significantly longer to explain. So we got to keep an eye on the clock.
0: I got the clock. You go ahead.
1: Okay. So Before I move on to the carnival, a couple more things to say about the zombie walk. There's a couple things that go with that. We do have a zombie workshop right before the zombie walk. The way that works is if you want to come, you want to play, but you don't have a background in special effects makeup, we got you, fam. We can take care of this. All you got to do, you go to the Geek Emporium anytime between now and then. There are free tickets. I'm going to say this again, free tickets for whatever time slot you want to get made up. You take one of those tickets, you come the day of, you sit down in the chair. We will make you as horrible as you want to be, and you can participate in the zombie walk, even if you've never done makeup before in your life. And then we have the zombie walk, then we have the zombie jamboree. The carnival, the shortest version I can give you of the carnival, picture the Christmas stroll.
0: Okay.
1: Now make it Halloween. Take out the Christmas trees, put in jack-o'-lanterns, take out the candy canes, and put in pumpkin spice. You're about 80% of the way there. But we do run it as a carnival. I do have a circus show, runs about 90 minutes. We have carnival games. I'm going to try to get a bouncy house. I'm not going to promise you that because weather matters.
0: Yep, totally.
1: If it hits 40 degrees, no go. But I'm going to try. I'm going to try. So
0: where do you hold this?
1: We are going to be on Broadway Street. Broadway and Hamilton. So you picture the corner of Broadway and Hamilton. We're going out a block out in every direction. We've been trying to do this on Broadway for a while. It's just a really great location for the event for a zillion different reasons. This year, yeah, they approved all of the paperwork for me to hold my carnival where I want it. And we've got control of the places we need, and we can do this exactly the way we've always wanted to. And so we're coming back stronger. We've done it a couple of times. Well, we've done it three times, technically. The first time was 2017, and we did that in a business. And that's where we learned you cannot put this event in a business. We were blowing out the walls of this place. There were way too many people, which was good news for me because then I could go back to the county and say, I'm sorry, apparently this is an outdoor event. Not please. And so we've been outside ever since. We ran it in 2018 and 2019, and then we had a big old great party planned for 2020. Oh, shoot.
0: Here comes COVID.
1: And everything died until today. And finally, after a six-year hiatus, we're taking over the Uptown. We've had 6 years to learn, to plan, to research, to build things, and to get ready for the biggest Halloween carnival this town has ever seen.
0: So talk to me about the games. I mean, are you making the games, or are people coming in and doing their own games? How do we do this?
1: A little bit of both. To explain all of that, I've got to explain the Shadow Carnival, and I might have to do that after the break. But in my midway, we are going to have... So the games I have are games you're familiar with, kind of. Like, you've seen the Duck Pond game. Everybody knows the Duck Pond game. You pick a duck, you see if it's a winner or not. I don't have ducks. I have devil ducks. And they're in a pool of lava instead of a pool of water. And that right there tells you most of what you need to know. I've got the stake toss game, which the stake toss game is just a ring toss. You've got these handmade rings made out of jute rope that I'm very proud of. And you throw them at these bloody spikes out there. We've got, normally you have the balloon pop game where you throw darts at balloons. We have the zombie pop game. You throw darts, but you throw them at zombie heads that explode and splatter blood when you hit them. All of my games are just carnival games, except deeply, deeply wrong. We've also got our sideshows, we've got our shows, and then out beyond our borders, we've got the Shadow Carnival, which stretches all across the Uptown.
0: And Shadow Carnival.
1: That's everybody else. As of right now, people always ask me, what's the location? And again, going back to that Christmas stroll thing, where is the Christmas stroll? Well, it's uptown. That's all I can tell you. It's uptown, all of it.
0: Yeah.
1: As of right now, the location is Whitehead's, Slansha, under the Gallus Frame, Highlands Creative Supply, the Covalite Theater, the Geek Emporium, and I think I'm missing a couple. But how it works is when you get to the carnival, when you buy your tokens, you'll be given a map. Now, you don't have to do this, but if you want a shot at the grand prizes, you look at that map, and every location on that map, if you go and give them a token to play their game, you get a sticker. And if you come back with a completed map from all the Shadow Carnival locations, then you get your name entered into the grand prize drawing, which is going to happen at 8 o'clock.
2: I love it. That sounds like so much fun. And that's happening on Halloween.
1: No, this is happening at the beginning of October for the exact same reason that the Christmas stroll doesn't happen on Christmas Day.
2: Yep. Got to do it in advance.
1: Right. So Christmas Day is too late because we're already done with all the Christmas stuff then. Halloween night is too late for me because all of the Uptown merchants that are involved in the Shadow Carnival are all done with Halloween at that point. So it's the exact same point that we do it at the beginning of October. So this year it's taking place on October 3rd.
2: Oh, wow.
1: Yeah, the first Saturday in October.
2: And people urged to dress in costume and come and join the Halloween hospitality?
1: What I always say about the Halloween scene in general is, come as you are. No, as you really are.
2: Uh-oh.
1: You are welcome here, whether you are a teddy bear or a witch or a skeleton. Yeah. Costumes are encouraged, not because I am insisting that you dress in costume to meet with my dress code, but because, hey, you're allowed. Cut loose. Do whatever you want. There's no judgment here.
2: Isn't that the fun of Halloween?
1: That's the whole point of Halloween.
2: Come dressing up as something that you always wanted to be?
1: Yeah, you just...
2: Or something that you always wanted to scare somebody with?
1: You break through all the norms, and you also get the chance to do the Batman thing. You're terrified of clowns? Be a clown. Own that. Step into that and be that. You're afraid of bats? Be a bat. You're afraid of witches? Be a witch. Step into those shoes. The therapy that comes out of that is pretty brilliant.
2: If anybody wants to know about these events or any of the other events, your website again.
1: ButteHalloween.com.
2: Very simple.
1: Yep. And if you can't find that, just Google Butte Halloween and I'll be right there.
2: It's that easy.
1: Mm-hmm.
2: Gabriel, thank you.
1: Thank you for getting the word out.
2: Yeah, I love it. I think it's going to be a lot of fun, and I'm sure we'll get some more information from you. We'll make sure we keep sharing it.
1: There is so much more to be said.
2: All right. Well, we'll make sure we take care of that. The Zombie Walk this Saturday. What time does that start?
1: So the Zombie Walk starts right at 6. Okay. Let me double check and make sure I'm saying that right, or everybody's going to murder me. It takes place at... Yeah, it should be happening about 6. But you can come by any time during the day because we've got the zombie workshop going on. Even if you don't need to get made up, you can watch us and maybe pick up some new tricks and whatnot. The whole idea is that we're leaving at 7. Excuse me. I got this straightened out.
2: From the Geeks.
1: From the Geek Emporium. Yeah, yep. Because sunset is at 7:45 and we'll be arriving at the chateau around there if we set out at the stroke of 7.
2: So, I like it.
1: Yep.
2: Again, Butte Halloween.
1: ButteHalloween.com. My phone number's on there. My email's on there. My socials are on there. Everything you need to know.
2: All right. Thank you. And have fun. I know you will.
1: Thank you, Ron.
2: All right. The KBOW Party Line moving along as we are going to take a walk with Alzheimer's next on the Party Line.
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0: back the KBOW party line as we continue along today with a cast of characters joining us as Gabriel talks to us about fun and Halloween. We're going to talk about Alzheimer's and the Alzheimer's Walk, and a group of young ladies who are no strangers to the party line are back with us. Hello, ladies. How are you?
1: Hello.
0: Nice to have you all here.
2: It's great to be here.
0: Since you're in the catbird seat, you get to go first. Tell everybody a little bit about yourself.
2: I'm Jackie McGrath, and I was born
0: in confirm she is.
2: Okay. Born and raised in Butte, moved away to all different points, ultimately ended up in New York City. 18 years later, moved back home, taking care of my husband who had dementia. He passed away, and I remarried to Deacon Dan McGrath. I have a soft spot in my heart for Alzheimer's and dementia patients, having gone through the caregiver role. And so today we're going to talk about Alzheimer's and our casino night that we're having to raise funds for the Alzheimer's Walk.
0: I love it. We'll get to that in a few minutes. How are you doing?
3: I'm good. Thanks for having me here.
0: Yeah, thanks for being here. Tell us a little bit about yourself.
3: I am Kristen Shimalera. I'm the Director of Community Relations over at the Springs at Butte. I've been there about 5 years, and just like Jackie was saying, I have a deep passion for people experiencing dementia and Alzheimer's, and for the loved ones taking care of them.
0: You guys do such a great job.
3: Thank you.
0: At your facility.
3: Thank you.
0: I don't get a chance to see you very often.
3: I know. The only time I'm here is usually to talk about Alzheimer's.
0: Yeah. And you bring your cohorts with you.
3: Right.
0: Especially this young lady on the end down here.
4: Hi, Ron. Thank you for having us
0: today.
4: Nice
0: to have you back. How are you doing?
4: Good. I'm Julie Bushmaker, and I'm a retired registered nurse, and I have a real strong family tie with Alzheimer's and other forms of dementia. My brother died from frontal temporal dementia, and I took some time off after I was a hospice nurse for a while when I retired, and then decided this was my cause. And so working with these fine ladies and many others on our committee to get the walk going to raise some funds for Alzheimer's Association.
0: I always consider you the information source because you have so much experience with dementia and knowledge through your medical training plus your family involvement. You kind of seem like when we all get together, you have a lot of the technical and a lot of the information, and you've helped me because you talk about, well, this is dementia, but this is just aging. You know, I had that can't remember stuff thing going on. You said, oh, that's just getting old. That's just getting old.
2: That's okay.
0: I use stuff, okay, just so you know.
4: Well, it's because I'm experiencing some of those things too, you know, when you get older, Ron. So, yay, I know what you're talking about.
0: I excuse my language, but I call them brain farts.
4: Yes.
0: It's like my brain just gassed me. I don't know what's going on.
4: So, talk to me at 2 o'clock in the morning and I'll remember.
0: Yeah. Isn't that the worst part, ladies?
4: Yeah.
0: It's like 5 or 6 hours or maybe 2 or 3 in the morning we come to, oh, that was his name.
4: Yes.
0: Yeah.
4: Yes.
0: We all go through, you guys go through that?
2: Yeah.
3: Yes.
0: Thank you. I feel better now. Okay, this show's over. Let's go back to what you have planned for the Alzheimer's Walk, because this is a big event, and this the casino night. It's not a walk. It's kind of a walk. Walk into the casino, sit down, and have some fun.
2: Well, we as a group have been raising money to support the Alzheimer's Walk. It's the first large sanctioned walk that we've had, and it's the Southwest Montana Walk, October 4th. And in support of that, we've done a lot of fundraising activities. And our last big one before the walk is casino night. I'll have Kristen talk about it because she's kind of our hostess.
3: Yes, ooh. Excited to host this. So it'll be next Tuesday, September 15th at the Springs. We have our cute little community center out in the parking lot there, nice little building, and we're going to have a casino party. We have a lot of great volunteers that are with us already, but we have a couple of great volunteers joining us from Crazy Carols. It's going to be black and white attire. We're going to dress up. We are having some appetizers. We have good food over at the Springs, so we're going to highlight it that night. Beer, wine, prizes. We're going to play a couple different kinds of games. Bingo, blackjack, poker, a few different things. And we've got some great prizes already.
0: So is there a buy-in? I mean, if I come in and want chips, or how do we do that?
3: It'll be a $50 entrance fee to come in. And that's going to give you the drinks, the food, and approximately three games. But we just want the fun to keep going that night.
0: So you can buy in more games if you want to.
3: You can buy in more games.
0: Yeah,
3: yes.
0: I like that.
3: Yeah.
0: And black and white. So we're talking more of a Rio de Janeiro type casino.
3: Yeah,
0: all
3: we're
0: classy.
3: Getting a little fancy around here.
0: We're going to put on the high steppers and go have a good time.
3: Yes.
0: I love this.
3: Yes, it's going to be so fun.
0: And what made you pick a Tuesday night?
3: Well, you know, we normally at the Springs, we have a community of caregivers support group that we utilize Julie and her knowledge a lot for, and we have a group that's already coming together once a month at that time, and that group really wanted to support us and volunteer to help, and it was a good timing. Hopefully not too late into the evening, not take up a weekend.
0: Well, and it's perfect because if you think about it, you're not competing against football games, you're not competing with hunting on the weekends. I mean, this is an opportunity for everybody. You say, well, gee, there's nothing to do in this town. Well, on a Tuesday night. Step out.
3: Yeah.
0: Put on your black and white and step out.
3: Come and have fun and support what is a wonderful cause.
0: And, you know, you can always add some bling to that black and white, Julie. You don't look like a black and white lady. You're probably
4: purple ready to go.
0: I figured that. I just knew it. So this is going to be a fun night, a fun fundraiser.
3: Yes.
4: And we really want to thank the Springs. They have had a small walk for us for about 3 years, and this was their contribution to keep that momentum going. They have a great support group out there. We'll do a little shout out for
3: that too,
4: Kristen, because that meets monthly on the third Tuesday of every month. And Kristen also has some great people that have gone through the experience of being caregivers and can give a lot of support for people that are new into this.
3: Yes. We have some great people that still live with us or have had family members there, and they're some of our group that's going to help us that night.
0: That's awesome.
3: Great source of knowledge.
0: So you also have the support that the caregivers need. And that's something we've talked about in the past, is the caregivers needing that support.
2: Well, you know, I was looking at some statistics and information prior to coming on. And if you look past the economics of what is going on, and you look at caregivers, they tend not to take care of their own health needs.
0: Yep, that usually happens.
2: And it causes an elevated mortality risk for caregivers. 65-plus spouses who are caregivers have a mortality rate that is 63% earlier than their non-caregiver peers.
0: Wow.
2: 67% of caregivers report skipping their own medical appointments because they don't want to leave somebody home alone. And over 53% of family caregivers state that the relentless stress of being a caregiver has affected their health negatively. So when we ask the question, who's touched by Alzheimer's? It's everyone.
0: It's the whole family. It's everybody that's taken the effort.
2: And you know, if you look at in the state of Montana right now, more than 21,000 people over the age of 65 are currently living with Alzheimer's. That's 10% of the population over the age of 65 in Montana.
0: Wow.
2: Spouses, children, loved ones, and friends provide 26 million hours of unpaid caregiving. And that is a value of $652 million. And those caregivers have had to leave the workforce. They've had to cut back on their hours. So that money is not going into the economy. And then if you add to that the Medicaid cost in Montana of caregiving for Alzheimer's patients, it's approximately $230 million annually.
0: Wow.
2: So in the state of Montana, it is substantial. Nationally, absenteeism, disruptions, and job abandonment or leaving the job earlier than planned cost the economy $44 billion.
0: Yeah, it's huge.
2: It is huge.
0: And if you stop and think, that support mechanism, we've always said, and how many times, I mean, everybody in this room has done that, saying, well, usually the caregiver passes before the person they're caring for because they let themselves go.
2: Yep.
0: And, I mean, we've all seen it. I've seen it in my own family.
2: Well, so, and if you talk to a doctor, one of the first things that they'll tell you is that stress is a major contributor to so many diseases. And boy,
0: I hear that every year at my annual checkup.
2: Yep. And being a caregiver,
0: they keep telling me to cut out my stress.
2: Yeah.
0: But yet I come back here every week and host a show. So I hear it all the time. Anyway.
2: Yeah. So, you know, when you ask the question, who does it touch? It touches everyone.
0: Yeah. Amen. All right, with that, now we know the numbers, I want to get back to the fun of the casino night. And we're going to do that, but first, we're going to take a time out. And when we come back, we're going to tell you how you can participate in the Alzheimer's Casino Night. Tuesday night, get ready. You're going to want to get out your best dress, your black and whites, or, in case you're Julie, your purples, and join the fun.
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0: Mike on the KBOW party line. Well, you got the numbers for the break. Yeah, there's a whole lot that goes into taking care of our loved ones, family members, or friends with Alzheimer's. So the need to try to work more on this, and Julie, I'm going to get to you on that in a minute. But first, I said we were going to talk fun.
1: Yes.
0: So I'm going back to you with fun.
1: All right.
0: So it's going to be a fun night. Tuesday, the 15th,
1: 5 to 7 p.m. As Julie just said, early enough to go have fun and get into bed on time. we're going to have some great food, beer, wine. We have a fun little signature cocktail we're going to have called a Forget-Me-Not-Teeny that night.
0: A what?
1: Forget-Me-Not-Teeny.
0: So after three or four of them, you forget everything? I'm just asking for a friend.
1: Yeah, hopefully that's what.
0: His name's Ron.
1: Maybe we need to have a little talk, Ron. Yeah, lots of games, lots of prizes. We've got some great businesses that have been donating some things. Fun baskets, gift certificates, car washes, big prizes.
0: So do you take the money you win at the casino and use those to buy some of those prizes?
1: It'll be like an exchange thing for the prizes. Yeah.
0: Yeah, I love it.
1: Yeah. And then all the proceeds will benefit this first walk that we're having here in Butte. And we're doing a good job with this fundraising. Butte loves to give.
0: I love it. And yes, Butte does. Yes. That's one thing about this town. Talk about a community with a heart.
1: Absolutely.
0: When it comes to taking care of it. And that walk, let's get the date of the walk. So this thing's going the 15th, but the walk is coming up on the 4th.
2: October 4th, correct.
0: I remember
2: at
0: that.
2: Stodden Park.
0: And that will be what time of the day? What
2: 10:30 in the morning.
0: Okay.
2: Until people are done.
1: Yeah.
0: Until your feet hurt.
2: So, and we're going to have food trucks, we're going to have a DJ, where it's going to be a fun event for people, you know, and it's great because we've got the playground there for kids, and the walk is not terribly extensive. It's like 1 mile, is mm-hmm. that what we decided
3: if on? You'd like to do it? Yep.
2: Yeah.
0: If you want to get out and take a stroll.
2: Mm-hmm. Yeah. And we'll have a promise garden where we have the flowers that each color determines what your association with Alzheimer's is. We'll have a memory wall kind of thing where people can bring pictures of their family members to hang. And it's just going to be a really nice event.
0: I love it. And again, the event coming up on the 15th is a fundraiser for that event to make sure that you have the dollars necessary, things necessary for that event, but also to add to the take for that event to help with the Alzheimer's. Julie, that's where you come in, because the money that's raised during these walks has really been crucial to some amazing finds when it comes to Alzheimer's research.
4: We are at an unprecedented time in taking care of Alzheimer's patients right now. We have, last time I was here, I told you that we have one blood test. Now we have four blood tests that are being marketed now for the diagnosis of just Alzheimer's disease. And from that, then, people will be able to, that are showing signs and symptoms then, will be able to be diagnosed so that they can get into clinical trials or to get access to medications that are available now to clear those beta amyloid plaques from the brain.
0: That's what's so cool is to think about that. The fact that the beta amyloids, they had no idea just a few years ago.
4: Right.
0: And here we are. Now we know what's causing it, the plaque. And then we know that we have a test for it. Well, now four.
4: Four tests.
0: And and because of all this research that's been done with the generosity and the dollars from walks and casino nights, we're to the point where we have the medication.

0: Last time we talked, they're pretty expensive.
1: Yeah, and they're coming down, though, in price now as more of them become available. So that's an added plus, too. Another thing that we're seeing is that we're working, again, to try to get funding through the NIH for more research into causes and cures for this disease.
2: Love it.
0: Congratulations to all those working on it. What wonderful, wonderful things. And these fun fundraisers are a great way to help support that research, to help support that effort to get the government to add it to Medicare. I mean, these dollars are so important right now because we're right there. Mm-hmm. I like your version of the white flower.
1: Yes.
0: That just that one person that not only does it stop it, but it cures it.
1: Right.
0: That's going to be so huge. And it's not far off.
1: It's not far off. No.
0: Yeah. I'm liking it.
1: Yeah.
0: Casino Night's going to help.
3: Casino Night's going to help. And we're going to raise some money. And then if you, we can also sign you up to be part of the walk when you come to that the casino night.
0: Yeah. Tell us the who, what, when, where again of the night. I just want to make sure. So
3: September 15th, next Tuesday, 5 p.m. to 7 p.m. at the Springs at Butte Community Center. We're at 300 Mount Highland Drive. If you can buy tickets at the door. You can buy them ahead if you'd like. Just need to give us a call down at 494-0083 and...
0: That's the Springs, right?
3: That's the Springs.
0: 494-0083.
3: Yes.
0: So just get a ring and get those tickets and get out there. Yep. That's a pretty big room, so you don't have any problem filling it.
3: No.
0: So come on down and be a part of it.
3: Four or five times if we can that night.
0: I like the way she thinks.
3: Yeah.
0: So anything left on the people want to do the walk? How do they get a hold of you? We got about a minute.
4: How to get a hold of us?
1: You can always call me, 406-498-7285, and I can show you how to sign up for the walk. Or you can just Google Alzheimer's.org Southwest Montana Walk and sign up a team.
0: See, and that's easy. And get your team together, bring your friends. You're going to have costumes. You can make it fun, come with your own theme.
3: Right. Absolutely.
1: Bring your families. They can go over. To the carousel, over to play in the park. Afterwards, we're just making it a fun event.
0: So you'll be in the pavilion?
1: Too. Yes.
0: The big pavilion? That's
1: the big
0: a great
1: pavilion.
0: Place. Yeah.
1: Yep.
0: Great. Right there back by the tennis courts.
1: Mm-hmm.
0: So get signed up, get ready, and go help out. Ladies, thank you.
3: Thank you,
1: Ron,
3: you so
1: for helping us.
0: Thanks for all the work you do, and have fun at Casino Night.
3: Thank you.
0: It's going to be a ton of fun. 5 to 7, black and white, unless you're Julie, you can wear purple. Black and white, dress attire, come join the fun night, Casino Night, to help raise funds necessary to stop Alzheimer's. And we've all been touched. 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Without your support, these things don't get taken care of. 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Take care, everybody, and we'll be back tomorrow with another great show on The Party Vine.
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2: ABC News, I'm Chuck Severson. A mother in Frankfort, Illinois, outside Chicago, has been ordered detained until trial. Corey Walsh, accused of murdering her two-year-old son in a case similar to Lindsey Clancy's. ABC's Aaron Katursky.
3: Witnesses also said that she had been texting as recently as 3-4 hours before she allegedly killed her own toddler about the Lindsey Clancy case. Now, was she doing that because she was just, like millions of people around the country, interested? Or was, as her attorney says, she having a psychotic episode and maybe reaching out to find some kind of answer for what she herself was going through? We don't know.
2: A lawyer for Clancy, whose trial in the killing of her three children ended in a mistrial, Kevin Reddington, during an ABC News interview today.
4: Mr. President, I would hope that you would consider this young lady, the type of person she is, what she's been through, and consider a pardon.
2: But legal experts and now White House officials say the president can only pardon people for federal crimes, not state crimes, for which a state governor can issue pardons. Potentially making gasoline go up, oil prices are rising. The international Brent crude up nearly $100 a barrel because the markets are concerned about a wave of air attacks on Saudi Arabian oil facilities today by the Iran-backed Houthi rebels. The British government has announced sanctions against businesses and those who do business with Israeli settlements in the West Bank. Foreign Secretary Ed Miliband.
5: The sanctions regime will target illegal settlement and settlement expansion, not Israel. We will continue to support important and valued trade with Green Line Israel precisely because we support the two-state solution, including security and prosperity for Israel.
2: In response, the Israeli government has closed the British consulate in Jerusalem. At the close, Wall Street major indexes are lower. 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
2: The agreement between the Department of Homeland Security and Internal Revenue Service sharing data to go after those who are illegally in the U.S. is illegal, rules a unanimous D.C. Circuit Court of Appeals. It violates confidential taxpayer information laws, says the court. To President Trump's tariffs on Canadian imports, Canada, as of today, is imposing tariffs on hundreds of American goods.
15: This is about who we are as Canadians. It's about our livelihoods and the country we leave to our kids.
2: Prime Minister Mark Carney. New York City releasing thousands of pages of documents about what city government knew and when about the toxic smoke and air pollution near Ground Zero after 9/11. Mayor Zoran Mondani says the city is opening up a free portal for anyone to access, so those with 9/11-related illnesses can use the info to get the health care they need. At that news conference, John Stewart, the comedian and 9/11 first responders advocate.
16: It's not just about the past. It's not just about going into the files and relitigating how we all knew what we knew was there. It's about the future.
2: A member of the National Guard was arrested for allegedly pulling a gun on a fellow guardsman after the two got into an argument over whether their hairstyles were following Army regulations, according to court documents in D.C. Superior Court. During the argument, the guardsman who allegedly pulled the gun said something to the effect of, "I would slap the Jackson 5 out of you." Chuck Severson, ABC News.
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14: And there was our ABC News here during our 2 o'clock hour, as we do have some cloudy skies starting to turn a little dark here on our Tuesday. Let's take a look at the weather forecast today, starting with a high of 62. Wind gets as high as 21 miles an hour. Tonight, clear skies, a low of 35. Wind gets around 20 miles an hour. Wednesday, sunny and high of 73. Thursday, sunny with a high of 77. Wind gusts around 28 miles an hour. Currently here in Butte, 57 degrees, cloudy, and we do have some wind coming out of the west. 58 in Wise River, 67 in Three Forks, and 54 degrees over there in Basin. Headed into the 2 o'clock hour, it's Keith Urban and Somebody Like You.

0: Friday Night Heartbreaker from John Party. We're hoping that we don't see one this week as Butte High is traveling to the Class AA champion Glacier Wolfpack from Kalispell. It'll be 6 p.m. right here on KBOW, brought to you by Sportsman Air. 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Should be fun. Tech will be taking on Western 2 p.m. on Saturday and every other day this week except for tonight. 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
0: Blake Shelton and Let Him In Anyway. It's his latest as we're rolling right on through our Tuesday afternoon on KBOW.

0: Clay Walker from back in the 90s, his number one hit, If I Could Make a Living, right here on your hometown station. We're going to keep on going with the beat of music. And Brett Eldridge coming up next, country music news as well, right around the corner. And at some point here during this afternoon, we're going to play that big spin. And you want to stick around because I'm taking a look here. We're up to 350 tickets. 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
1: Good afternoon with information that you need at 2:30. Morgan Griffin. A federal judge's preliminary injunction bars irrigators served by the high-volume west side ditch near Deer Lodge from diverting Clark Fork River water when the river flows drop below 90 cubic feet per second. September 4th ruling came in response to a lawsuit alleging habitat for the imperiled bull trout is affected by low flows and water diverted by the ditch. Irrigators on the ditch include agricultural producers and the National Park Service and the Grant Corps National Historic Site. Montana Standard reports a preliminary injunction is an order of the court to preserve the status quo until a trial or summary judgment. The ruling by the U.S. District Court Judge Brian Morris cited evidence presented by plaintiffs Alliance for the Wild Rockies and Save the Bull Trout that diverted water when the river flows were already low could affect the bull trout listed as a threatened species under the Endangered Species Act. Passions continue to run high in Yellowstone County over a massive data center planned outside the town of Broadview, with opponents vowing to maintain pressure on local officials in the hopes of securing some control over nearly 8 square mile development. Those opponents have also turned to interim zoning as a potential tool. Under Montana law, county commissioners can vote to enact an interim zoning district or interim regulation to address an emergency that involves public health, safety, morals, and general welfare. The interim zoning or regulations would pause development for 1 year while the county gathers information about the project and decides whether it warrants permanent restrictions. Missoula County enacted similar interim zoning on data centers in July. Montana Free Press reports that officials in Yellowstone County think that a new state law prevents them from enacting such zoning, even as dozens or so members of the public asked the county commissioner to take that step at a meeting last week. Billings attorney Jenny Gerasi said was the main proponent of the interim zoning at the meeting. He echoed another speaker who said that data centers could be positive for the community if done right. The Board of County Commissioners is now expected to act on interim zoning. Said questions by commissioners for the county attorney focus on limits of the county government authority under Montana law and financial liability the county could incur if sued by Quantica. State employees and retirees will see a substantial increase in what they pay out of pocket for health coverage, with deductibles tripling in the coming year. State said the increase is needed to keep the program afloat. State workers told Nonstop Local that they felt blindsided by the sudden increase. At the end of the month, Montana Department of Administration sent a memo to employees and retirees detailing the changes to the plan beginning on January 1st. Deductibles will triple for a medical plan from $1,000 to $3,000. The out-of-pocket maximum will also increase, rising from $4,000 to $8,000 for single individual coverage and $8,000 to $16,000 for family coverage. Nonstop Local reports that state employees will see an increase to their monthly copay. As single payers will see their monthly copay double from $60 to $120, and family copay will increase by $100. President Melissa Romano told the MFPE that they were disappointed by the sudden announcement of the plan. She notes the change effectively wipes away any recent employee raises that were negotiated. KBOW Newstime is 2:33.
2: If the USS Montana must go to war beneath the sea, the crew will be called to battle stations by a war song like those that inspired our state's first people. In any conflict to which she's sent, the Montana sailors will take with them a warrior spirit and the best, most lethal technology. Join us in supporting SSN 794 and all who sail aboard her in defense of our nation. USSMontanaCommittee.us.
1: A new class is being offered at Fairview High School in Eastern Montana. The high school notes that colleges are requiring new students to take an Intro to Computer class. To combat the rising price of college textbooks and courses, the East Montana School Fairview decided to open the class while offering dual credit with Williston State College. Class introduced students to the fundamentals of a computer, such as hardware, operating systems, and networking. So far, the class has only 2 students enrolled, but they hope more sign up there in the spring. Let's take a look at our weather forecast this afternoon. We do see a chance of showers and thunderstorms with a high of 62, wind gusts around 20 miles an hour. Tonight, clear skies with a low of 35, wind gusts around 20 miles an hour. Wednesday, sunny with a high of 73. Thursday, sunny with a high of 77. Currently here in Butte, we have some cloudy skies. 56 degrees, 13 mile an hour winds coming out of the west. 58 in Phillipsburg and Anaconda. Deer Lodge, 64 in Boulder and Helena. With the information that you need at 2:35, I am Morgan Griffin. 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

Dave Chelsea in his latest carry-on, and we are doing just that during this 2 o'clock hour. A little bit more blue sky started to poke through here on our Tuesday. 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
4: Oh, welcome to your country music news. Grammy-winning country music star Roseanne Cash has postponed some upcoming shows after a medical emergency. Her management said that she must postpone performances due to an unexpected medical emergency and is recovering under her doctor's supervision. Restriction is impacting her upcoming Wyoming and Montana shows. She was supposed to play in Billings tomorrow and Bozeman on Saturday. Next appearance is scheduled for September 19th in Jonesboro, Arkansas. Cash is 71, the oldest daughter of country music legend Johnny Cash. She's won 4 Grammy Awards, including one for I Don't Know Why You Don't Want Me in 1985. Well, Hardy has officially closed the chapter on the Country Tour after bringing his high-energy show to more than 400,000 fans across 39 stops. 6-month North America trek kicked off in February in Ontario before wrapping up this August in Texas on August 21st. Along the way, Hardy brought exact lineup of opening acts with him across the various arenas and amphitheaters, including Cameron Whitcomb, Duck Wetmore, Mitchell Tanpay, Muscadine Bloodline, Jake Worthington, and Moore. The tour served as an extension of Hardy's Country album, giving fans across the country the way to experience the project in a whole new way. Now, Country chapter is coming to a close. Apparently, Hardy's back in studio with 15 different writers working on new music. It's already teasing that's going to be some of his best work yet. That's been our country music news for today, right here on KBOW, brought to you as a service by Columbus Plaza and Highland View Manor.
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0: 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Before that, Roseanne Cash. And you're listening to KBOW, continue through the 2 o'clock hour. 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
0: Coach Johnson getting his horse back with his latest right here in Hometown Station. Let's head towards 3.
7: He's a ranch hand. In a pinch, man. Hotter than the red on the cattle brand. 'Cause she's a golden.

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1: From ABC News, I'm Chuck Severton. The Pentagon's casualty database was just updated to reflect an additional 30 troops wounded in the war with Iran recently. That makes a total of 820 U.S. troops wounded. 18 others have been killed. This breaking news about the Iran war from ABC News senior Pentagon reporter

0: Max McNown, Better Me for You on your hometown station. And if you like football, that's going to be Better Me and For You, because we have it every single day this week. Wednesday, NFL Super Bowl rematch. New England, Seattle at 5 p.m. Thursday, San Francisco taking on the Rams at 6 p.m. Friday, Butte High taking on Glacier from Kalispell at 6 p.m. 2 p.m. start for Tech taking on Western on Saturday. Sunday, NFC East rivalry game. Cowboys taking on the Giants, 5:30, all on KBOW, all brought to you by Sportsman of There.
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0: As we are headed into this Tuesday afternoon, it's time for another chance at that big spin. As we're up to 350 tickets, I thought I'd play for a song and see if it brings you any luck. But in the meantime, best start calling 494-7500, because I'm looking for caller number 12. Caller number 12 gets to play as we are listening to Kenny Rogers and the Gambler. 494-7500 for your chance at 350 Montana Lottery Scratch-Off tickets.

0: Kenny Rogers from 1978. We'll see if that brings Kevin any luck in his chance at 350 tickets. But first, people make it possible. 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
0: Hello, Kevin. How's your Tuesday treating you?
2: Good. A little cooler today.
0: You said no school today?
2: A little cooler.
0: Oh, a little cooler today. Yes, absolutely. Get anything fun over the long Labor Day weekend?
2: Yeah, I was thinking that last song I played. I just got back from Vegas, and I thought it was a little fitting.
0: Yeah. Good. Well, let's see if we can't keep that good luck rolling right along. Are you ready to hear that list of sponsors?
2: Yeah.
0: All right, here you go.
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0: All right, Kevin, let's see if you used all that luck up in Vegas. Which one are we picking for 350 tickets?
2: Let's go with Steels.
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3: Action Inc.
0: Thank you so much for calling in. I hope you have a great rest of your day. Bye.
2: You too.
0: All right, that means that we're up to 355 Montana Lottery scratch-off tickets. Someone has to win these at some point, and we're going to keep on building until someone does. As thank you to Kevin. Thank you to Berkshire Hathaway for being a wonderful sponsor. Let's keep on rolling around through this 3 o'clock hour. It's nothing better to do with Carter Faith and Wyatt Flores.

0: Faith, along with White Flores, Nothing Better to Do. Of course, Carter Faith, with her debut album just last year, was up for ACM Album of the Year. So it's nice to play some new blood right here on your hometown country radio. I think we'll be hearing from both of them for the next couple of years. 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
0: Dierks Bentley, maybe he's just thinking about this half an hour. 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
1: Good afternoon with information that you need at 3:30. Morgan Griffin, News This Hour is being brought to you at service by Monteriors. Montana man was killed in a crash in Elko County last week, according to the Nevada State Police. Troopers with the Nevada Highway Patrol responded to a report of a crash on U.S. 93 near Elkhorn County, mile marker 111, around 3:20 p.m. on September the 2nd. A preliminary investigation determined that a white Subaru Crosstrek was traveling southbound, while a white commercial motor vehicle with a trailer was traveling northbound, approaching the Subaru. KRXI reports that authorities say the Subaru failed to stay within the lane, cross the center line, and enter the northbound travel lane. Driver of the CMV steered to the left to avoid the Subaru, but the far right of the Subaru struck the far right of the CMV. Driver of the Subaru, identified as 93-year-old Richard Arthur Winter, age 93, of Butte, was pronounced dead at the scene. A Helena man is charged with 11 counts of indecent exposure, including one felony count of indecent exposure to a minor after allegedly exposing himself repeatedly to people on the walking mall on Sunday afternoon. Robert Brixton, age 53, faces 10 misdemeanor counts of indecent exposure and one felony count of indecent exposure to a minor. According to the court documents, Helena police responded to the walking mall near 6th Avenue at Last Chance Gulch around 11:30 a.m. on Sunday, after the report of a man intentionally exposing himself to passing women and family. The Montana Standard reports the police interviewed 11 adult witnesses. One provided video footage showing Brixton waiting until a young couple walked near him before pulling down his pants, smiling and laughing as they recoiled and turned away. Charging documents state Brixton told officers they wanted to be arrested. He remains in custody at Lewis Clark County Detention Center as of this afternoon. The Democratic nominee for Montana's Eastern Congressional District says this week he believes there may have been widespread systematic fraud in its signature-gathering process to get his independent opponent on the November ballot. Brian Miller filed a lawsuit in Lewis Clark County District Court on Tuesday, accusing Secretary of State and Montana's Political Practices Commissioner of improperly certifying Michael Eisenhower for the general election and asking for at least 1,560 signatures collected to be thrown out. Montana Standard reports that ongoing investigation to allegedly illegal signature gathering activity was made public last month when Miller sent a letter to Cascade County Attorney Josh Racky asking for information about the probe. In the letter, Miller also rebuked Racky for failing to notify other candidates and voters about the investigation into signatures collected for Eisenhower and the campaign of independent U.S. Senate candidate Seth Bodner. Racky confirmed the investigation into the press release issued that same day. He also said the potentially illegal signatures were never counted towards the total tally that resulted in independent candidates being certified for the ballot. KBOW News Time is 3:33.
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1: The public now has until October the 2nd to weigh in on proposed recreation fee changes at several campgrounds and cabins on the Helena Lewis and Clark National Forest. NBC Montana reports that the Forest Service is proposing new fees at Mills Falls, Pine Grove, and Falls Creek Campground, ranging from $10 to $15 a site. Proposed fees for the new Forest Lake and Highwood cabins would be $55 a night. Fees would also increase at several recreation sites. Single site fees at Logging Creek and Grasshopper campgrounds increase to $15, while Aspen Grove would increase to $20. The Aspen Grove group campground fee increased from $50 to $75. Forest Service says at least 80% of recreation fees collected are retained locally and used to operate, maintain, and improve recreation sites. Public comment period, which was previously scheduled to close September 7th, will be extended through October the 2nd. Take Taking a look at our weather forecast tonight, clear skies with a low right around 35. Wind gets around 21 miles an hour. Wednesday, sunny with a high of 73. Wind gets around 20 miles an hour. Thursday, sunny and high of 77. Wind gets right around 30. Currently here in the mining city, 58 degrees, mostly cloudy, though we do have a little bit more blue sky poking through. It looks like it is 59 degrees in Phillipsburg, 60 in Anaconda Deer Lodge, 64 degrees in Helena. With the information that you need at 3:35, I am Morgan Griffin. 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

0: Just more Priscilla Block with you, me, and Whiskey. 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
0: Well, today is Tuesday, September the 8th. It's the 251st day of the year. Today is Star Trek Day. 1504, Michelangelo's towering marble statue of David was unveiled to the public in Florence, Italy. 1565, a Spanish expedition established the first permanent European settlement in North America at present-day St. Augustine, Florida. 1664, Dutch surrendered New Amsterdam to the British, who renamed it New York. 1900, Galveston, Texas was struck by a hurricane and killed an estimated 8,000 people. It remains the deadliest natural disaster in United States history. 1935, Senator Huey Long, Democrat from Louisiana, was fatally shot in the Louisiana State Capitol building. 1941, 900-day siege of Leningrad by German forces began during World War II. 1951, a peace treaty with Japan was signed by 49 nations in San Francisco. In 1964, public schools in Prince Edward County, Virginia, reopened after being closed by 5 years by officials attempting to prevent court-ordered racial desegregation. In 1974, 1 full month after taking office, President Gerald Ford granted a full, free, and absolute pardon to former President Richard Nixon for any crimes committed during Nixon's presidency. 1986, Oprah Winfrey's show began, the first of 25 seasons in national syndication. And finally, in 2016, California and federal regulators fined Wells Fargo a combined $185 million, alleging the bank's employees illegally opened millions of accounts for aggressive purposes. So your NACO case is 56 today. David Arquette is 55. Martin Freeman is 55 as well. And finally, singer and songwriter Eric Hutchinson is 46. A spare time capsule brought to you in service by our good friends at Hash Chiropractic. Now let's jump in back to the music with Josh Ross and Hate How You Look.

0: Josh Ross and Hate How You Look. You're listening to KBOW. Coming up, we do have today's AG headlines. Also, the latest from Megan Brody right around the corner, all before 4 o'clock.
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0: Little Megan Maroney giving some people some good mess. I guess bad mess in this case. Today's AG headlines up next. Hilton Butte's hometown country station.

0: Megan Maroney and Medicine bring us into today's Egg Headlines. Good friends at the Northern Egg Network send them over. Here is Andy Schwab.
1: Good afternoon, everyone. Andy Schwab here from the Northern Ag Network with today's Ag Headlines. University of Wyoming Extension is helping bring Wyoming producers to the table with a Federal Reserve economist. UW Extension Farm and Ranch Management Specialist John Hewlett is working with the Federal Reserve Bank of Kansas City to organize a regional agricultural roundtable on September 24th in Cheyenne. Producers of Wyoming, Colorado, and Nebraska will be there to discuss current economic conditions directly with a Fed economist. Hewlett says the Wyoming group represents both livestock and crop agriculture, giving producers an opportunity to highlight the challenges, including transportation, marketing, irrigation water, and Wyoming's arid environment. The Kansas City Fed uses producer input along with surveys and economic data to track agricultural conditions across the region.
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1: Tyson Foods lowered its fiscal 2026 year profit and sales forecast last week as historically tight U.S. cattle supplies continue to pressure meat packers. The company now expects adjusted operating income of $1.85 billion to just over $2 billion, which is down from its previous $2.1 to $2.3 billion forecast. Tyson actually expects its beef operation alone to lose $625 million to $775 million. Tyson cited volatile cattle prices and what it called one of the most severe cattle shortages.

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1: From ABC News, I'm Chuck Severson. Breaking news minutes ago, Supreme Court Justice Brett Kavanaugh, who oversees Missouri federal courts, has denied the emergency appeal by Republicans seeking to preserve a GOP-favored U.S. House districts map for the November election. He did not explain his decision. The ruling is a win for Democrats. U.S. officials confirm another air attack on an Iranian oil tanker today in the Persian Gulf. This after attacks on three Iranian tankers last weekend in response to an Iranian airstrike. Iranians are touting a notable capture, says ABC News senior Pentagon reporter Louis Martinez.
2: We have confirmation from a U.S. official that yes, here's that Iran is in possession of a drone that is called a large underwater drone. And in this case, the U.S. official telling us that it malfunctioned about a day ago and that it contained neither classified sonar nor radar equipment.
1: The Pentagon's

0: casualty database has been updated to show an additional 30 troops wounded in the Iran war recently. That makes 820 U.S. troops wounded, 18 others killed. Potentially affecting gasoline prices, oil prices going up more. Global oil closing around $97 a barrel. Investors concerned about air attacks on Saudi Arabian oil facilities by Iran-backed Houthi rebels. Diesel fuel, which powers trucks that carry food and many other products, has been at a record high, says GasBuddy senior analyst Patrick DeHaan.
1: At $5.87, diesel could now head closer to $6 a gallon. And these attacks could also delay the potential seasonal decline that we tend to see in gasoline. So Americans may not see much break at the pump when it comes to gasoline, and diesel still could continue to rise.
0: The British government announcing sanctions against businesses and those who do business with Israeli settlements in the West Bank. UK pressuring Israel for a two-state solution. You're listening to ABC News.
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0: Though weaker and moving away from Hawaii, Hurricane Lowell is still pounding the islands, says ABC News forecaster Samara Theodore.
7: We're still seeing strong winds and high surf warnings. Copious amounts of rain fell with this system, so we have flood watches in effect until 6 p.m. Hawaii Standard Time. High surf advisories for waves up to 10 feet. So please be careful out there. Folks on the ground still reeling with the power outages, and it will be very difficult to traverse roads, especially on Niihau and Kauai.
0: Ordered detained until trial in Frankfort, Illinois, Corey Walsh, accused of murdering her two-year-old son in a case similar to Lindsay Clancy's. ABC's Aaron Katursky.
8: It is chillingly similar to what happened with Lindsay Clancy, and her attorney says she hopes that everybody comes to see this for what it was. In other words, for what Lindsay Clancy's attorney said that she was in the throes of a psychotic episode after the birth there of this woman's fourth child.
0: Responding to President Trump's tariffs on Canadian imports, new tariffs by Canada on hundreds of American goods now taking effect. Prime Minister Mark Carney.
9: I don't believe in escalating the conflict. That's not constructive. But our tariffs are necessary to protect our workers, protect our companies, and our communities.
0: Wall Street major indexes closing lower on worries about rising oil prices. The Dow dropped 628 points. Chuck Sievertson, ABC News.
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14: 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Taking a look at our weather forecast as we are headed right on in to this Tuesday afternoon. Tonight, mostly clear skies, a low of 35. We gusts as high as 21 miles an hour. Wednesday, sunny, high at 73. Wind gusts around 20 miles an hour. Wednesday, evening, clear skies, a low of 42. Thursday, sunny, with a high of 77. Gusts right around 30 miles an hour. Currently here in Butte, 58 degrees, partly sunny skies, 13-mile-an-hour wind coming out of the west, 60 degrees in Wise River, 63 in Melrose, 65 in Dillon, 67 degrees in Three Forks. Now some Taylor Swift. It's I Knew It, I Knew You, right here on KBOW.

0: Dean in the Amarillo Sky. You're listening to KBOW, Riley Green, Kane Chesney, Ed Moore, all coming up before that. Montana News, meet us at the bottom of the hour.
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0: Just teasing you with summer songs at this point. No shoes, no shirt, no problems, and Kenny Chesney. We'll start after the break. Get ready for the Montana news and afternoon road report. I already did the country music a couple hours ago, but I do know you're listening to KBOW, and stick around because more great music up ahead.
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0: 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A couple more before that, Montana News. 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
1: Oh, good afternoon. With information that you need at 4:30, I'm Morgan Griffin. News This Hour is being brought to you as a service by us here to hometown stations. Montana man was killed in a crash in Elkhog County last week, according to the Nevada State Police. Troopers of the Nevada Highway Patrol responded to a report of a crash on U.S. 93 near Elkhog County, mile marker 111, around 3:20 p.m. on September the 2nd. A preliminary investigation determined that a white Subaru Crosstrek was traveling southbound while a white commercial motor vehicle with a trailer was approaching the Subaru while traveling northbound. KRXI reports that authorities say the Subaru failed to stay within its lane, crossed the center line, and entered the northbound travel lane. Driver of the semi steered to the left to avoid the Subaru, but the front right of the Subaru struck the front right of the CMV. Driver of the Subaru was identified as 93-year-old Richard Arthur Wintard, age 93, of Butte, Montana, and was pronounced dead at the scene. A Helena man is charged with 11 counts of indecent exposure, including one felony count of indecent exposure to a minor, after allegedly exposing himself repeatedly to people on the walking mall on Sunday afternoon. Robert Brixton, age 53, faces 10 misdemeanor counts of indecent exposure and one felony count of indecent exposure to a minor. According to the court documents, Helena police responded to the walking mall near 6th Avenue and Last Chance Gulch around 11:30 a.m. on Sunday after a report of a man intentionally exposing himself to passing women and families. Montana State reports that police interviewed 11 adult witnesses. One did provide video footage showing Brixton waiting until a young couple walked near him before pulling down his pants, smiling or laughing as they recoiled and turned away. Charging documents state Brixton told officers that he wanted to be arrested. He does remain in custody at the Lewis and Clark County Detention Center as of this afternoon. The Democratic nominee for Montana's Eastern Congressional District said this week he believes there may have been widespread systematic fraud in the signature gathering process to get his independent opponent on the November ballot. Brian Miller filed a lawsuit in Lewis and Clark County District Court on today, accusing Secretary of State and the state's political practice commissioner of improperly certifying Michael Eisenhower for a general election and asking for at least 1,560 signatures collected to be thrown out. Montana Senate reports that an ongoing investigation to allegedly illegal signature gathering activity was made public last month when Miller sent a letter to the Cascade County Attorney Josh Rackey asking for information about the probe. In that letter, Miller also rebuked Rackey for failing to notify other candidates and voters about the investigation into the signatures collected for Eisenhower and campaign of independent U.S. Senate candidate Seth Bodner. Rackey did confirm investigation in a press release issued that same day. He said the potentially illegal signatures were never counted towards the total tally that resulted in the independent candidates being certified for the ballot. KBOW News Time is 4:33.
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1: The public now has until October the 2nd to weigh in on proposed recreation fee changes at several campgrounds and cabins on the Helena, Lewis and Clark National Forest. NBC Montana reports the Forest Service is proposing new fees at Mill Falls, Pine Grove, and Falls Creek campgrounds, ranging from $10 to $15 per site. Proposed fees for the new Forest Lake and Highwood cabins would be $55 a night. Fees would also increase at 7 recreation sites. Single site fees at Logan Creek and Grasshopper campgrounds will increase from $10 to $15, while Aspen Grove will increase from $15 to $20. The Aspen Grove campground fee will increase from $50 to $75. Forest Service says at least 80% of the recreation fees collected are retained locally and used to operate, maintain, and improve recreation sites. The public comment period which was previously scheduled to close yesterday, has been extended through October the 2nd. Taking a look at our weather forecast today, tonight, mostly clear skies with a low of 35. Some high winds around 20 miles an hour, lasting through Wednesday, which otherwise will see sunny skies and high of 73. Wednesday evening clear with a low right around 42. Thursday sunny and high of 77. Wind gusts right around 30 miles an hour. Currently here in Butte, 58 degrees, partly sunny and windy, 15 mile an hour winds coming out of the west. 59 degrees in Phillipsburg, 60 in Deer Lodge, 61 in Anaconda, 66 degrees in Helena. With the information that you need, at 4:35, I am Morgan Griffin. 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
0: Welcome to your afternoon road report right here on your hometown stations. Well, next couple days we should see mostly sunny skies. No really chance of precipitation until about Friday, and then you're going to see rain all throughout the weekend. The next couple days should be sunny and relatively warm. Take a look at our road conditions. Well, just kind of what we've been seeing. Dry roads, a little bit of construction still sticking around. Starting on I-15 down by Dillon, intermittent lane shoulder closures. Then on Montana Highway 91, that road still closed over the Big Hole River because of the bridge being out. Speaking of bridges, work being done, well, Centennial Avenue here in Butte, they're going to continue work on that all the way until December, it looks like. Looks like just for today as well, I-15 northbound from 125 to 128 just through town. Be on the watch out for workers as our left lane is closed. Also, continue work on the Burlington Street Bridge. That affects I-90 as well. So make sure you're on the watch out for workers and reduce speed limit there. Looks like I-9 top of Homestake Pass. Rest area still closed for maintenance. And then intermittent lane shoulder closures eastbound on I-90 from just before Whitehall to the top of the Cardwell Hill area. Montana Highway 2, still westbound lane is closed at mile marker 3.9. 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

0: Jordan Davis. Felt appropriate to play that after our afternoon report. Don't worry, we're not turning the truck around because we're just 9 minutes from 5 o'clock. Quitting time right here on KBOW. Hope that you are having a wonderful Tuesday thus far. Sun is back out. It is 60 degrees. Hope you get out. Enjoy that fall weather that we're having right now. Meeting on the other side of the break, a little Randy Travis.
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0: country, and she knows that could be talked about. 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
3: From ABC News, I'm Dave Packer. Canada strikes back. A long list of tariffs on U.S. imports kick in today in response to tariffs on billions of dollars of Canadian goods imposed by President Trump. ABC's Karen Travers.
4: At this point, there are no indications of negotiations, no indications of off-ramps. The Canadians had announced these retaliatory tariffs a couple of weeks ago, but weren't putting them into effect until today, September 8th. So there was a sense, well, perhaps there were going to be conversations. There is nothing right now.
3: The escalating trade war with Canada and fresh U.S. attacks today on Iranian oil tankers weighing on stocks. The Dow down more than 600 points. Gas Buddies Patrick DeHaan.
5: At 587, diesel could now head closer to $6 a gallon. And these attacks could also delay the potential seasonal decline that we tend to see in gasoline. So Americans may not see much break at the pump when it comes to gasoline, and diesel still could continue to rise.
3: Supreme Court Justice Brett Kavanaugh handing Democrats a victory today, rebuffing an appeals court from Missouri. Officials there wanted to use new congressional districts backed by President Trump in the November election. Hurricane Lowell is weakening, moving away from Hawaii, but high surf advisories remain in place in parts of the islands. ABC's Melissa Adan.
6: Storm surge damaging hotels in Kauai. Sand from the coast pushed inside hallways. Gym equipment flooded as large rocks, debris, and damaged landscaping are scattered across hotel grounds after the powerful storm moved through.

0: Ahead of the 25th anniversary of the September 11th attacks, New York City officials releasing thousands of pages of documents that reveal what city government knew and when about the toxic smoke and air pollution levels near Ground Zero. Comedian Jon Stewart, this has been a serious issue.
1: It's not just about the past. It's not just about going into the files and relitigating how we all knew what we knew was there. It's about the future.
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0: According to new grades, American teenagers are falling behind in reading scores, with the gap between the best and worst now the widest in the world.
6: The organization that runs the test points to phones and social media. It found nearly one in three students was distracted by devices in class, and those students who were distracted scored the equivalent of three quarters of a school year behind the others. Students who spent more than 1 hour a day on social media also scored lower. And then there are the computers that schools handed out during the pandemic. A review of nearly 400 studies found students understand less when they read on a screen than on paper.
0: ABC's Elizabeth Schulze. Days after a mistrial was declared in the Lindsay Clancy murder trial, her attorney, Kevin Reddington, sat down with ABC's George Stephanopoulos to talk about the next steps, including an appeal to President Trump.
7: Perhaps Donald Trump, who felt compelled to speak out about this case, may very well, Mr. President, I would hope that you would consider this young lady, the type of person she is, what she's been through, and consider a pardon.
0: Since Clancy has been charged with state crimes, President Trump would not be able to pardon her. The Blade newspaper in Toledo is for sale, and ownership says it will shut down if no buyer is found. ESPN is reporting that the New England Patriots have agreed to a four-year, $135 million contract with Christian Gonzalez, making him the highest-paid cornerback in NFL history. Dave Packer, ABC News.
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11: Good afternoon, everyone. That was ABC News at the top of the hour. I'm back to be glad in the studio. There you go. Let's transpose those letters. I'm Catherine Manns, and I am glad to be back in the studio. Quick look at our local weather conditions. If you've been out and about, and ever since I got back from the East Coast, I have been. It's beautiful out there. It is currently 59 degrees. It's sunny out there. There's low humidity. There's not. It's we could get gusts up to 21 miles per hour tonight. But all in all, this is the kind of weather, honestly, why I moved to the state and to the Continental Divide. I'm a mountain girl, and I was just at the beach yesterday. Enjoyed that also, but I'm glad to be home. Click my heels together, Dorothy. With that being said, it is time. It's Colton Young. It's time for the Ag News, brought to you from the Northern Ag Network here on KBOW.
12: It's time now for today's market news summary here on the Northern Ag Network. I'm Colton Young. What started out to be a very strong day of trade in the cattle markets ended up seeing continued support follow through the entire session. September feeder cattle, they finished the day $4.05 better at $328.87. October feeder cattle, they tacked on $5.30 up to $325.45. October live cattle also added $4.07 up to $217.02, with December closing at $219.22. That was $4.50 better. No cash trade did develop throughout Tuesday's session. The big question, of course, in the market is how will fundamental support come through to keep the markets at this price level? There is some concern that we will see the cash cattle market start to fall here in the next few weeks, as we typically see that seasonal downtrend. But given that the packers have a fair amount of supply available, it is likely that these cash prices will remain steady, maybe just a touch softer this week. Demand did show positive trade as well on Tuesday. Choice cutouts added $1.40 up to $377.57.
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12: Wheat markets capitalized after the weekend showed no breakthrough towards any peace deals in the Black Sea region. September Kansas City hard red winter wheat Tuesday added 18 cents up to 804 and 3 quarters. December 16 and 3 quarters better up to 819. September Minneapolis spring wheat tacked on 9 cents up to 729. December also 9 higher at 754. Over in the row crops, it was more mixed. Traders are waiting for the supply and demand outlook coming Friday. September corn fell a penny down to 5.11. December corn was 3.25 lower at 5.33.5, with September soybeans adding 8.75 cents to 13.02. That's today's market news summary from the Northern Ag Network.
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0: Alan Jackson with Chattahoochee here on KBOW. We're going to have lots of Chattahoochee Girls Night Out. That was the Judds Before Them kind of songs tonight. Want to remind everyone that we had a full week of sports. NFL tomorrow night, Thursday night, Friday, Saturday, the local sports. NFL New England against Seattle, 5 p.m. on Wednesday. We will have it here on KBOW. Thursday, we've got San Francisco against the L.A. Rams at 6 p.m. That's NFL. Friday, Butte High against Glacier at 6 p.m. Saturday, Montana Tech against Western at 2 p.m. And Sunday, more NFL. So if you want to get your football on, we have it here. KBOW and the Sportsman of the Year. KBOW, how's it all? But right now, it's Today in Women's Sports. There you go.
1: 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Smell unstoppable all day long. Try Unstoppable's laundry scent boosters for as low as $5. Over 43,000 fans were on hand Sunday when college volleyball took over Chicago's historic Wrigley Field for a doubleheader. In the first match, third-ranked Kentucky knocked off number 13 Penn State. Unfortunately, the second matchup between top-ranked Nebraska and Missouri was in the first set when it was suspended due to dangerous condensation on the court from humidity. The Big Ten Conference announced the match may resume at a different site later this year. Nebraska head coach Danny Busboom Kelly and her squad have a 4-0 record this season, but unfortunately their highly anticipated moment in the Windy City was cut short.
2: The weather didn't cooperate, but just really thankful for everybody who went out on a limb and invested a lot of money and time and manpower to, you know, do something pretty special for our sport.
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8: Time for The Score on KBOW, brought to you as service by CCCS of Butte. On the local side of sports, we are going to start with Montana Tech football, as Christian Hansen intercepted pass and forced fumble on back-to-back Carroll possessions on Saturday in the fifth-ranked Oregon's 24-14 win over the 11th-ranked Saints, picking up the first Presto Sports NAIA Football Defense Player of the Week designation in the 2026 season. Hansen also tacked on a pair of deflected passes and led the team with six tackles, including two tackles for loss. Carroll was limited to just 99 yards of total offense in the game, as Tech improved to 2-0 on the year. The interception and forced fumble were the first in Hansen's Montana Tech career. In 2026, he's helped the Ore Diggers hold opponents to an NAIA best 109.5 yards per game. Tech 2-0 continues a rugged three-game stretch against ranked opponents Saturday, traveling to 18th-ranked Montana Western. 2 p.m. You can find that on KBOW. Well, Butte High Bulldogs on Friday pulled out a huge win over Billings Skyview 38-15, propelled from a three-touchdown performance from their minor Lee. Central kept things close against Harden, but did fall in overtime game. 22-14 was that score. Now look into our week ahead. Good news for the Bobcats, as despite a dominant week one win over Western Kentucky, apparently Nevada, their next opponent, opens as a 5.5-point underdog against their FCS champion, Montana State, who they play this week. No sports today here in town, but tomorrow, some college volleyball at 6 p.m. from the Hyper as Montana Tech takes on Western. Butte High Golf will also be heading up to Kalispell for the Kalispell Invitational at Green Hills Golf Course. Back with the National Side after this.
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8: Well, on the national side, we're going to talk quite a bit about college football because there is some drama. Leaders of the Southeastern Conference, SEC, will be meeting on Thursday whether to take the extraordinary step of kicking LSU out of the league in the wake of an ugly feud over first-year coach Lane Kiffin's effort to field several players who signed contracts with the NFL team as undrafted rookies last spring. Tuesday, today, the SEC amended the federal lawsuit it filed against LSU last week, asking the judge to issue a temporary restraining order to prevent the school from taking action to block or interfere with the scheduled meeting on Thursday of SEC member university presidents and chancellors. A vote of at least two-thirds of the conference's top leaders would be needed to dump LSU, which was a founding member of the nearly century-old conference in 1933. A declaration that Commissioner Greg Sankey included with the league's legal filing made the plan mean sound like more than posturing. Sankey noted that the school president met to discuss LSU last Friday, a day after a marathon court hearing in which Sankey took the stand to insist the league has a right to enforce its own rules. And just in case that drama was not enough for college football, the Mid-American Conference has appealed the outcome of the Saturday night game between Western Michigan and Michigan, asking the NCAA and college football playoff to recognize the Broncos, not the Wolverines, as the winner of the controversial contest. In a letter sent out today, MAC Commissioner John A. Steinbrecher said the replay protocol was not properly followed at the conclusion of the game. Michigan did win 13-12 on a Bryce Underwood Hail Mary touchdown play. This was after replay officials put 1 second back on the clock, same clock, and the ones shown on television show complete zeros after Underwood's first Hail Mary was thrown out of the back of the end zone. Steinbrecher also sent a letter to CFP Executive Director Rich Clark requesting the selection committee recognize Western Michigan as the actual winner for purposes of its evaluation and deliberations. Quickly, in other sports, it might be the end of LIV Golf, as LIV Golf and its related entities voluntarily filed for Chapter 11 protection in U.S. bankruptcy court in New Jersey today, according to court records. The league indicated it had between $100 million and $500 million in assets and $500 million to $1 billion in liabilities. Some of the liabilities include $7.5 million owed to John Rahm, Bryson DeChambeau owed $5.7 million, Dustin Johnson $5.5 million, Cameron Smith $4.8 million, Tyrell Hatton 3.4 and Brooks Koepka 1.7, as they are among the league's creditors with the 30 largest unsecured claims. And finally, cloud of uncertainty surrounding the Tampa Bay Buccaneers and quarterback Baker Mayfield has lifted. Just 5 days before the start of the regular season, Mayfield and the Bucs have struck a deal on a contract extension. Sources told ESPN that it's a 3-year extension worth $165 million. And there has been our score for today, brought to you in service by CCCS of Butte on KBOW.
0: And now it's time for the KBOW weather with staff meteorologist Jeff Womack, brought to you by Columbus Plaza and Highland View Manor.
10: Well, a chance of some frost, especially in the high valleys, but I wouldn't be surprised if we get some around our area. We're going to lose that cloud cover overnight tonight. That cooler air, that trough, if you will, around the northwest, that's pulling off to the east, and high pressure is going to continue to build as we go through tomorrow, and that's going to keep things settled and also clear out skies. We'll be in for some sunshine. It'll take a little while for us to get to average once again, but once we do, we're going to be in for a mid-week warm-up around here. Now, Friday is kind of the in-between day. We'll start off warm, then partly cloudy skies and a chance of some showers, but more rain on the way for this weekend. Now, it is badly needed, and those of you not fans of heat, well, you'll certainly be in luck, I can assure you of that. As we go into next week, we're going to settle into the 60s and sunshine around here. So if you are fans of heat, well, midweek through late week is going to be the the time for you. As we take a look around the country real quick here, well, we've got most of the storm activity from the Midwest into the Great Lakes headed into tomorrow, if you got plans that way, and then it goes into the South Plains late Wednesday into Thursday. Meantime, the heat really excels across Central California. Around the Northwest, we've got our front coming in. That's going to keep things a little cool and unsettled there for the end of the week. And the I-15 corridor, well, that remains pretty dry until the weekend as well. We'll take a look at our forecast details. I'm going to roll them out for you next.
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10: Sky is clear overnight tonight. We'll be down to 37 at Anacostia, 75 under a lot of sunshine for your Wednesday. And then we'll start things off in the 40s on Thursday, warming our way back up to 80 degrees, partly cloudy and 70 for Friday, and just a chance of a sprinkle. Now, as we get into Saturday, a chance of some pop-up activity once again. And then for Sunday, we are in for some rain, a soggy scene and 54. And then going into next week, still going to do so with mid-30s. So a cooler air is going to linger headed into Monday, mid-60s under a sunny sky. And then virtually the same setup on Tuesday, just a little bit warmer in the afternoon. And then for Deer Lodge, we got 34 overnight tonight. So watch that frost now. Winds pick up again as we go into tomorrow with wind gusts up to about 20. That looks to be the case throughout Wednesday with temperatures in the mid-70s. Sunshine Thursday at 80. 65, though, Friday, and a chance of some rain. And then low 60s around here on Saturday. Rain chances continue throughout the weekend. And then Sunday, much cooler with a high of 53. Warm up a little going into next week with sunshine and 60s going into Monday. Here in Whitehall, 38 late, 78 for Wednesday, and then 83 on Tuesday, all under sunny skies. Friday, increasing clouds, and then a mix of sun and clouds on Saturday before showers return on Sunday with a high right around 56. And then for Butte, 36 overnight tonight. Watch out, some of the outlying areas, a little bit cooler than that, could get some frost. 73 and rain for Wednesday. And then for Thursday, upper 70s for us. Now, partly cloudy skies return on Friday with 67, and then mostly cloudy with low 60s. The rain arrives late Saturday into Sunday. Sunday's highs only at 52. And then going into Monday, 62 before we're through, and sunny skies. Sunshine returns on Tuesday with a high right around 67. I'm meteorologist Jeff Womack. That's the KBOW Copper 94 weather.
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0: Good afternoon. With the information you need at 5:30, I'm Catherine Manns. The news this hour is being brought to you as a service of Doc Saloon. An unidentified man was stabbed shortly before 5 p.m. on Monday in the 2200 block of Fairway Avenue. Butte Silver Bow Sheriff Ed Lester said the man was stabbed in the upper leg. The Montana Standard reports that Butte Police, Butte Fire Rescue, and A1 Ambulance responded to the incident. The injury is not believed to be life-threatening, Sheriff Lester added. According to a police report, an adult female suspect is in custody and a possible weapon was recovered at the scene. Sheriff Lester said the investigation's ongoing and there is no threat to the public at this time. Montana Highway Patrol says the suspect vehicle involved in a deadly hit-and-run in Billings has been located, and one suspect has been taken into custody. Troopers said the suspects involved have been identified. The investigation remains ongoing, and no additional information is being released at this time. The crash happened around 2 a.m. Thursday last week on Broadwater Avenue. The Highway Patrol says 31-year-old Elijah Ward's Ford F-150 collided with a Billings police car. KTVQ reports that Ward was not wearing a seatbelt and was ejected from his truck onto Broadway Avenue. A white Dodge Ram then ran him over. The driver of that vehicle fled the scene. Troopers later confirmed Ward died from injuries sustained in the crash. In other news, students at the University of Montana didn't exactly seem excited about the promise of artificial intelligence at the Montana AI Summit this week. Even the summit organizers organized as much, posting a note to the event's website on Thursday that admitted the summit's panels and presentations weren't relevant to everyone in the audience. In the note, it read, quote unquote, "Some sessions went over people's heads, others were too basic for people already building, a few sounded like a pitch when a small business owner needed something they could use Monday morning. We heard all that. We'll do better next time." The Montana Standard reports that the skepticism of AI among attendees was easy to pick up on, with artists saying it makes them feel unsettled and a general sense of frustration about how quickly AI is being incorporated into most things. KBOW News Time is now 5:33.
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0: Montana Tech's Highlands College is inviting aspiring drivers to jumpstart their careers through its comprehensive commercial driver's license training program. With the transportation industry facing a high demand for skilled professionals, Highlands College provides a fast track to high-paying, essential roles in the workforce. Montana Tech reports that the program is designed to equip students with real-world driving skills, rigorous safety training, and thorough examination preparation. Led by experienced instructors, the curriculum balances technical expertise with flexible scheduling to ensure student success. Interested candidates must attend the following mandatory information sessions to learn about the enrollment process, program requirements, and the course expectations. And the next one is 5:30 p.m. September 22nd at Highlands College. All right, let's take another quick look at our weather, if I can get this to weather. Yes, there you go. This is my weather map. It is still 60 degrees. In the mining city, mostly sunny, 13 mile per hour wind. Some of our neighboring areas in southwest Montana are also in the 60s. Phillipsburg, my old hometown area, is 60. Helena's coming in at 66 in the capital, 62 in Anaconda down the road a piece, and Deer Lodge is at 60. Altogether, it is very autumnal with kind of a hint of the summer, still kind of hanging on. But according to what Jeff said, you know, we're really kind of not looking at those super hot days anymore. I know my partner is dismantling the pool today or draining the water or something. I went in it three times, honestly. By the time I realized that it was warm and I needed to take a dip because, you know, it was 900 degrees, you know, you could fry an egg on the sidewalk, I was working or doing something, or I think I jumped in a river. There you go. I did manage to go tubing this year, and that was mildly terrifying and fun in the same breath. Small Town Southern Man up next with Alan Jackson, because with the information you need at 5:36, I'm Catherine Manns. The news this hour has been brought to you as a service of Doc Saloon, and I hope that you realize that you're now up to date on Butte's hometown station, KBOW. Without any further ado, here's Alan for you.

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